You gotta shake it. Take a tambourine, go and get yourself a whistle. Okay. Take a tambourine.

0: the early edition.
1: Imagine for a moment that you are holding five precious gems in your hand. These gems represent five aspects of your life that are so valuable, so crucial to your success and well-being, that you should guard them with all your might. You see, in this world of constant sharing and oversharing, we have forgotten the power of keeping certain things close to our chest. We have forgotten that some treasures are best kept hidden, not because we're dishonest, but because we're smart. Because we understand that success often hinges on discretion. So what are these five things you should never share with anyone? Lean in close, because I'm about to share with you some of the most powerful secrets of success I have learned in my decades on this earth. Number one, your dreams and goals. Now, you might be thinking, but shouldn't I share my dreams? Isn't that what all those motivational posters tell me to do? Well, let me tell you something. Those posters are wrong, dead wrong. Your dreams and goals are the fuel that drives you forward. They're the fire in your belly that gets you out of bed in the morning when everyone else is hitting the snooze button. They're also fragile. Oh, so fragile. You see, when you share your dreams with others, you are exposing them to the harsh winds of reality. You are letting other people's doubts, fears, and negativity seep into your vision. And before you know it, that crystal clear picture of success in your mind starts to get a little fuzzy around the edges. But it's not just about protecting your dreams from negativity. It's about protecting your motivation. When you share your goals, you get a little hit of satisfaction. Your brain thinks, oh, I have told someone about my goal. That means I'm making progress. But you are not. You are just talking. And talking doesn't build empires, my friends. Let me give you an example. Imagine you have a dream of starting your own business. It's a revolutionary idea, something that could change the game in your industry. Now, picture yourself at a family dinner, excitedly sharing your plans. Your Uncle Bob, who's never taken a risk in his life, starts listing all the reasons it won't work. Your cousin Sarah, who's always been a bit jealous, subtly undermines your confidence. And suddenly that bright, shiny dream of yours starts to look a little tarnished. But what if, instead of sharing, you had kept that dream to yourself? What if you had spent that energy researching your market, developing your product, creating your business plan? By the time your family found out about your business, you would already be well on your way to success. And their doubts, they'd be drowned out by the sound of your victory. So keep those dreams close to your chest. Nurture them in the quiet moments of the morning, in the stillness of the night. Let them grow strong and sturdy before you expose them to the world. Because once they're strong enough, once you have taken enough action, you won't need to tell anyone about your dreams. They will see them manifested in your success. Remember, the greatest achievements in history didn't start with a public announcement. They started with a quiet determination, a secret fire burning in the heart of someone who dared to dream big and work hard in silence. Number two, your finances. Now, this is a big one. In today's world, it seems like everyone's flashing their bank balance on social media, posting pictures of their new car, their fancy vacations, their designer clothes. But let me tell you something, real wealth is silent. When you start sharing your financial situation with others, you are opening up a can of worms. If you are doing well, you might attract the wrong kind of attention. Suddenly, everyone's got a great investment opportunity for you. Or worse, they start treating you differently, expecting handouts or special treatment. And if you are struggling, well, that's nobody's business but your own. Sharing your financial troubles doesn't magically make money appear in your bank account. All it does is make you vulnerable. Let me paint you a picture. Imagine you have just landed a big promotion at work. It comes with a significant pay raise, and you are excited. So excited that you decide to share the news with your friends over dinner. You tell them about your new salary, thinking they will be happy for you. But what happens instead? One friend starts hinting about that loan you never paid back. Another suddenly remembers a business idea they've been meaning to pitch to you. And a third, they just sit there, a forced smile on their face, as envy starts to eat away at your friendship. Now imagine a different scenario. You get that same promotion, that same pay raise, but instead of telling everyone, you keep it to yourself. You use that extra money to pay off debts, to invest in your future, to create a safety net for yourself and your family. Your lifestyle doesn't change dramatically, but your peace of mind, it skyrockets. And your relationships, they stay exactly as they were, untainted by financial comparisons or expectations. But there's another reason to keep your finances private, and it's all about mindset. When you're constantly talking about money, whether you have it or you don't, you are putting too much focus on the wrong thing. You are making money the goal, instead of the tool it really is. Remember, money is just a means to an end. It's not the measure of your worth as a human being. It's not the key to happiness. It's simply a tool that, when used wisely, can help you achieve your goals and live the life you want. Think about the most successful people you know. I'm not talking about the flashy ones on TV, but the truly successful ones. The ones who have built something lasting, who have made a real difference in the world. Do you know how much money they have in their bank account? Do you know what their salary is? Chances are you don't. Because truly successful people understand that their financial situation is their business and no one else's. So, keep your financial situation to yourself. Work on it in private. Celebrate your wins silently. And if you are struggling, seek help from professionals, not from your social circle. Because at the end of the day, your bank balance is between you and your bank. Nobody else needs to know. Number three, your personal struggles. Now, I know what you're thinking, but isn't it good to open up? To be vulnerable? And yes, to a certain extent, it is. But there's a fine line between being open and oversharing, and let me tell you, that line is where success is built. Everyone's got struggles. Everyone's fighting battles that others know nothing about. But the most successful people, they fight those battles in private. They don't air their dirty laundry for the world to see. Why? Because your personal struggles are just that. Personal. They're the challenges that are shaping you, molding you into the person you are meant to become. But when you share them with the world, you are inviting opinions, judgments, and advice that you didn't ask for and probably don't need. Let me give you an example. Imagine you are going through a tough time at work. Maybe your project isn't going as planned, or you are having conflicts with a colleague. Now, picture yourself venting about this on social media or to anyone who will listen. What happens? Suddenly everyone's got an opinion. Your Aunt Mary tells you to quit your job. Your college buddy suggests you confront your boss. Your neighbor thinks you should just toughen up. And in the midst of all this noise, you lose sight of your own inner voice, your own wisdom. But what if, instead, you had kept these struggles to yourself? What if you had used them as fuel to work harder, to find innovative solutions, to grow as a professional? By the time anyone noticed you were having difficulties, you would have already overcome them and emerged stronger. When you are constantly talking about your problems, you are giving them power. You are making them the center of your universe. And let me tell you something, my friends, what you focus on expands. If you are always talking about how hard things are, guess what? Things are going to keep being hard. But if you face your struggles head on in private with determination and grit, that's when the magic happens. That's when you start to overcome. A time when you were facing a significant challenge, maybe it was a health issue, a relationship problem, or a setback in your career. Now, think about the people who knew about it. Were their reactions always helpful? Did their advice always apply to your unique situation? Chances are, the answers to these questions are no. Now, I'm not saying you should never seek help. If you are dealing with serious issues, by all means, talk to a professional. But for the everyday struggles, the challenges that are part of the journey to success, keep those to yourself. Use them as fuel for your fire, not as topics for casual conversation. Remember, the world doesn't need to know about every obstacle you face. What the world needs is to see you overcoming those obstacles, rising above, achieving greatness. And that, my friends, is something that happens in silence in the quiet moments of perseverance that nobody else sees. Number four, your next big move. In the game of life, and especially in the world of business, the element of surprise is your secret weapon. Your next big move, whether it's a career change, a new business venture, or a bold personal decision, should be kept under wraps until the moment is right. When you share your plans prematurely, you are essentially showing your hand before the game even begins. You are giving your competition a chance to react, to prepare, to potentially undermine your efforts before you have even started. Let me tell you a story. There was once a young entrepreneur who had a brilliant idea for a new product. He was so excited about it that he couldn't help but share it with everyone he met. He talked about it at networking events. He posted about it on social media. He even discussed it in detail with his supplier. And you know what happened? By the time he was ready to launch, three other companies had already beaten him to market with similar products. His brilliant idea was no longer unique, and his business struggled as a result. Now imagine if he had kept his idea to himself, if he had worked on it in secret, perfecting his product, securing his supply chain, preparing his marketing strategy. When he finally launched, it would have taken the market by storm. His competitors would have been...
0: Sometimes waking up and getting out of bed can be a struggle. But if you want your mornings to sound more like this...
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7: One of a father's gifts to his child is to give them not just a house, but a home. A place where laughter bounces off the walls and a place they can always come back to, no matter how hard life knocks them to their knees. Funny thing is, I didn't grow up with that. It was always one landlord today,
8: open this door, I said,
7: another tomorrow.
8: Get out of my house.
7: Owning a home always felt like something meant for other people. I mean, other people, not me. So when I heard about the rent-to-own policy by the Lagos Home Shangotedu Phase 1, I thought it was just bar talk. You get? Then another friend talked about the homes in Badagry. Same thing. A colleague mentioned Ikorodu. Before long, these weren't just conversations anymore. They were actual keys in people's hands. Just like that, hundreds of families had already moved into new homes from the Lagos Homes Shangotedu Phase 1, Igbogbo Housing Scheme, Tokbo Housing Estate, Cutland Villas in Lekki, to Ajara Housing Scheme. Then I started noticing every few months there was news of another housing project. Projects in Shangotedu Phase 2, Egon, Igodo, and Ekpe were already underway. That was when I made my dream a reality and quickly grabbed one of the units at Penn Cinema Agege. For the first time, owning a home didn't feel impossible, thanks to the affordable home ownership opportunities created by the Lagos State Government. So now, I won't just be handing over a house to my children. I'll be giving them a place they will always call home.
9: Babajide Olushola Sanwo-Olu,
7: giving Lagos a home it deserves.

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1: That song is dedicated to the Accord Party and the victory they had in Osun State. And, you know, because it's the Accord Party, I can openly say that, oh, let's celebrate them. If it was the APC, I'm very sure my listeners will have turned me apart. Say, hey, you're an APC member. Now, nobody will call me Accord Party
2: member. Of course not.
1: And we're playing that for the dancing governor, the man who is back in office. He didn't leave the office for one day. So he'll be handing over to himself in November, when his tenure will elapse and is back at work. But if you started the show with us today, you realize we did an analysis of the election that happened over the weekend. First of all, there's something I didn't even say there. It is one of the fastest proclamation or result declaration that has happened in recent times.
2: 12-14 hours, yeah, after close of voting.
1: No, well, it yes, about 14 hours after close up. No, more than. It was about 18 hours because voting officially ends 2 o'clock. Sure. But of course, some people still, those who are on the queue, kept voting till...
2: Delays on the morning.
1: Yeah, you know, till the last person on the queue as at 2 o'clock voted. But so officially 2, that's when it closed. But we can't really tell when everybody, when the last person voted. So let's assume 4 p.m. But by 7 a.m., around 7 a.m. that morning.
2: Sunday morning.
1: I woke up Sunday morning trying to see, okay, where are they? And I was telling myself that, for all you know, these people might announce the result at night. And if they do, will it mean that it was rigged? Well, because that's what was said about some of the results that were announced. Exactly. So, I mean, it's one of the fastest. And does this give credibility to INEC? Does this mean that INEC is back? They'll tell you they never left.
2: They never left.
1: Yeah. Does it mean that they are now, meeting the expectations of the average Nigerian? Does it mean that their services are improved? I saw a report that says, was it about 90 or 84% or so of polls where I'd already started voting as at 9 a.m., and which was a better record than previous elections. Yeah. And, seeing how it turned out, the most shocking part of it, the most pleasing, shocking part of it is the fact that there was limited, I wouldn't say no, there was limited violence.
2: Okay.
1: A lot of people expected a showdown. I'm sure that Saturday morning, a lot of people said it's about to go down. And they were expecting bloodshed. But we thank God, first of all, that at least the hearts of people were touched, because we have crazy people out there that they don't care if it's the police or not. They will do whatever it is they want to do. And you know, and I think last week we also spoke about the fact that maybe what happened in Kano in 2023 will happen again, which is, I remember states saying on air then that some of the NNPP members I spoke to said they had concerns that there will be massive rigging at an unexpected level. But when they reached out to the DSS, the head of the DSS, and I think the head of the military in Kano State reassured them that, listen, President Buhari said, we must make sure there is free and fair election in Kano. We should let the voters decide. So that gave the Kano people some kind of confidence, the NNPP, and they went in there and we saw what happened. But you saw what again happened with the governorship. And what happened with the governorship, they went back and forth. The result, the declaration, the certified true copy of the pronouncement, the judgment, that came, was it at the Court of Appeal, had two sentences in one.
2: Okay.
1: I remember very well treating that case. There was, in a part of the case, it was in the judgment, it says that was it NNPP that won at the High Court? Then it was escalated to the Appeal Court. Even that was contended, because that's what I'm saying. The judgment had two judgments in it. One said, well, that the appeal was null and void from the onset because there was nothing to appeal. In that same judgment, it said that the APC won. So that's where a lot of people said that, listen, it seems like a level of influence went into this and you just moved things around to appealable parties. But if you look at it again, like I said, at the presidential level, the instruction they got was, let things be. Let the will of the people be done. And we saw the massive victory for the NNPP at that point. But when you look at the states, they had it tough. Even though they came out tops, they went to court and a lot of back and forth happened. Now, what I'm asking this morning, and we're using this to x-ray the Osun elections and also look at elections moving forward. If you look at what happened there, does it mean that those power brokers, the power players in the states, are more, what is the right word to use there? Are valuable. More, not valuable.
2: Malleable.
1: Malleable, yeah, malleable, yes, but are more vicious, if I could say. I mean, the local players, because if you hear what happened in Osun, the Osun Accord Party kept saying that, listen, the challenge we had here is, or we have here, is not with the president. Kept talking about the minister for marine, blue economy and marine. No incident. They kept pointing at one man, Ganduje. So is it that whatever the presidency says doesn't entirely hold as long as it concerns certain

0: WhatsApp calls, WhatsApp messages, and WhatsApp voice notes. Let's hear from you this morning. Let's have a conversation. Now, Tolu, yes. Back to the studio. You asked a question earlier on that, can this energy level be sustained? And, you know, the basic question is, that it's partly what I asked this morning, because we've heard a lot of people say we need to replicate this. And the challenge you have in Nigeria is that we talk so glowingly about things without really having an understanding of how it happened.
1: What it took.
0: Yes. The price that was paid. And when I'm saying price, I'm not talking about those whose lives were needlessly, foolishly lost. Because I say foolishly, and I'm saying that with my full chest. Because whether you died for the APC or died for the Accord Party, the conversation now is thank you, because agreement and agreement.
1: Mm.
0: And we are saying, oh, we know that we endorse the president because he's from Osun State and because he's doing well. So who did you die for? What did you die for? And that's a lesson to all of us. If you want to die, maybe you want to die for Nigeria to ensure that democracy is sustained, and not die for a candidate who might not even know you, might not even come to your funeral, or might not even give any reward to your family.
1: Would not even be seen to be associated with you.
0: With you, exactly. So, now, let's pick some calls before we come back to our conversation. Hello, caller. Good morning. Mr. T. Sherry Kota Shiloshun. God help me.
2: You are not there, you don't have your voter's card.
0: Speak to us this morning today. Yes, sir.
2: And like I said, aside from people who stood with the governor of Osun State, the guy actually did it. In fact, despite the fact, you know, the local government money was seized. And but if you still go to Osun State, you will see it yourself. It's not that somebody is telling you. It's what I traveled down to the place several times. The guy is working. And if you have somebody that is working, why can't we allow him to continue? The reason why people were complaining is because those people in power, they are not doing well. That's the problem. If you are doing well, what is my problem with you? You give me light, you give us water, well, people will find ways to themselves to survive. But these people, they are not doing, they still be using what we have belong to all of us to intimidate us. But I thank God that the people actually stood up. And I also want to thank the police that they cooperated with people to arrest them.
0: Okay.
2: I think also when you see that they carry the ballot box in front of the police and they say, well, what is my cousin? I don't have gun. I don't have anything. So if the police can cooperate with us, and I want to ask, if those police that will be standing beside the police boots can be having gun, if anybody wants to come and attack people, let them shoot them. So that Nigeria can have confidence and go out peacefully to ground truth.
0: Okay, Mr. Tunde. Thank you so much,
2: Tunde.
0: Thanks a lot for your call. I appreciate the time you spent with us this morning. Hello, caller. Good morning. Hey, Shegu from Ojota.
3: Good morning, sir. My name is Shegu from Ojota. You know, I always tell people that there's one university that you have a lot of people there. That university is called University of Food. And you know the lecturers that we have there.
0: Tell me.
3: Lecturers that are knowledgeably wrong. You know, you can have this knowledge, and that knowledge is wrong. So I tell people, I said, if Tinubu, if APC have won that territory or should state, I would have been disappointed. I'm telling you the honest truth.
0: Why?
3: Tinubu is a political, is a game master.

0: ó máa lose ní presidential election tó bá wù ní APC níbẹ̀ yẹn. That guy, see, I you have to know that man and understand that he will make you guys believe something and he's doing something else. If it is own self that he thinks first. That is political, a politician. So, see, he won that place for his second term. That's why he quickly congratulated the guy. Congratulations. It's a game of strategic knowledge.
1: Segun, you are saying that congratulations, yo, Tinuwa. It's not from the bottom of his heart.
0: Baba, in Kotiya, he said, yeah, in Kotiya, me. Everybody, see, if they want to do it in such a way, that's
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4: 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But in 2018, that nightmare became my reality. 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That was how I found out about the rent-to-own initiative. And when the government changed hands, I was afraid I would be back to square one. But that didn't happen. The new government came in and expanded the rent-to-own initiative and threw the gates open for families like mine. I secured a spot in Badagry. All it took was a 5% down payment, and I got the keys. 5%. It takes continued vision and a full understanding of governance to support regular men like me. If that isn't visionary, Joe, tell me what is.
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morning and welcome to Business Morning on Lagos Stocks 91.3. It's 6:51 on this beautiful Wednesday, 19th day of August morning. And let's get into today's economic stories, because the Nigerian economy is kind of giving us two different pictures on this early review of the MBS results for the month of July. On one hand, the headline inflation is easing for the fifth consecutive month. Things are beginning to get better steadily. Foreign investors are showing renewed interest in Nigerian businesses, and the government is also pushing ahead with power and infrastructure movements, developments everywhere. But on the other hand, where it really matters, food inflation has jumped above 20%. Businesses are still paying heavily for electricity and consumption materials, and a major power company about a week ago defaulted on a 40 billion naira bond repayment, and these are expected to have ripple effects across the economy. But the simple question this morning is the country's economic recovery finally becoming real for households, becoming real at the dinner table, and are the headline numbers moving faster than people's incomes? Let's get into these stories this morning as we take a look.

0: international economics, things hardly ever work in single digits. Whenever there is a storm, it often comes in two ways. And whenever there are blessings also, it often comes in multiple streams. As the United States lifts a 12-year restriction on Nigerian vessels. The U.S. has lifted a 12-year security restriction on Nigerian vessels arriving at American ports. This particular restriction was imposed in 2014 and created additional security requirements and costs for affected vessels. This was announced by the Minister of Marine and Blue Economy, former Governor Oyetola, who had been in the news in recent weeks for multiple reasons, but right now it has brought good news to Nigerian people and Nigerian shippers in particular. This removal should improve vessel turnaround times. It should also reduce additional costs and strengthen Nigeria's competitiveness on the international shipping scene. Nigeria's cargo throughout also rose 11.6% year-on-year in the first quarter of this year compared to last year to 32.38 million tons. And this is an important development that we should pay attention to because Nigeria's ambition to become a more competitive maritime hub starts from here. Still talking food security, the Nigerian Sugar Development Council, NSDC, says it has mobilized $1 billion in investment pipeline to drive Nigeria towards sugar self-sufficiency. For a country like Nigeria with so much ability, so much capacity to produce sugarcane and other sources of sugar, molasses and the likes, to still be dependent on outsiders to fulfill its total sugar consumption, both for domestic and industrial use, is really disturbing. Nigeria consumes about 1.8 million tons of sugar annually and spends roughly $1 billion importing it. Rather than spending $1 billion importing it, why not find the $1 billion and invest in local production? And this is exactly what the National Sugar Development Council has done. The strategy includes a $1 billion partnership with China's Sinomac and 10 billion Naira Sugar Project Acceleration. That's 10 billion in Naira, the Sugar Project Acceleration Fund with the BOI, that is the Bank of Industry. And the real issue here is, should this help, should this actually work out, it will, one, reduce import substitution, keep important foreign reserves in country, which then can be used for other sectors, and save foreign, what do you call it now? Job flights. Yeah, when skills leave the country, they will be staying in country, and we can actually benefit from their expertise totally. Since the deadline passed for the insurance recapitalization on the 31st of July, insurance firms have been in the news over and over again. But right now, there are six insurers who missed the July 31st deadline and now face an uncertain future. Nigeria's insurance recapitalization exercise has raised about 420 billion naira with 48 insurance companies, and two reinsurers, not three as formerly reported, two reinsurers have been verified as compliant as at presently. However, six insurers missed the July 31st deadline and now face an uncertain future. We'll be keeping an eye on this particular story and see if these people would be allowed to continue doing business or might be swallowed up by some bigger firms. But this is the other side of financial sector reform. Stronger companies may emerge, but weaker players are often forced to, one, restructure, merge, or totally shut down. On the international scene, but talking about banking in Nigeria, foreign capital, talking about capital from outside the country, appears to be destined for Nigeria, as South Africa's Standard Bank is reportedly considering taking a stake in Nigeria's fintech giant OPay ahead of its planned US IPO. OPay is targeting a valuation of about $4 billion, and the company swung from a $50.98 million loss in 2024 to a $72.47 million profit in 2025, meaning revenue jumped about 161% to $536 million. Interestingly, Nigeria generated 88.1% of OPay's revenue in the year 2025. Yet, the company would be listing on the US exchange. And that raises a fascinating question for Nigeria's capital markets. Why are some of our companies mostly listing elsewhere and not looking in country for the biggest investment possible? If Nigerians are your customers, one would expect that Nigerians should also be your investors. Let's make this money together, guys. In our overview of the stock exchange this year. 15 Nigerian stocks have really delivered big returns. And that's talking about returns of more than 100% in the year 2026. The best performer on the list has returned more than 365%, while the lowest has still gained about a bit over 100%. That's talking about 102% in increase. And this is the extraordinary rally that has been the success story of the NGX in the year. A stock going up 200% does not always mean it is cheap, guys. We have to be careful here. We have to pay attention to these figures, because some of these stocks on the list have weak or deteriorating earnings despite spectacular share price gains. These things can be manipulated. So the thing is, when you're looking to get into investments, pay attention to the fundamentals, not just the pricing and just think, oh, that's it, this one is better now, I can buy it. There is a lot more that you need to pay attention to. But before we go this morning, we have a few seconds to the end of the show. A few questions that we need to consider. Why is cement still as expensive as it is in this country? The FCCPC have a possible answer, as they are investigating a possible price manipulation after finding out that cement is cheaper in countries nearer to Nigeria and also on the far side of the continent, such as Togo, Kenya, Benin Republic, than in the country. And this is particularly important because cement isn't just another consumer product. It feeds directly into multiple sectors of our economy, talking about housing costs, infrastructure projects, construction, employment, real estate, manufacturing, and of course logistics. If Nigeria is producing cement domestically but we are still paying as much as we are, then there's a problem, and that needs to be examined. And that is what the FCCPC are saying this morning. My name has been Tolu Phillips. It's been a great time hanging out with you. Let's see if all these efforts would trickle down and make the economy better in the coming weeks and the coming months. Let's join the world news at 7, guys. Have a best day.
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3: Hello and welcome to the World News. I'm Leko Adebashi in the headlines. President Tinubu urges Nigerians in diaspora to increase investments in the country. INEC projects over 100 million registered voters ahead of 2027 elections. On the foreign scene, Hichilema secures second term as Zambia election draws controversy. And in sports, Real Madrid officially unveils Mourinho as coach. Now the news in detail. President Bola Tinubu has urged Nigerians in the diaspora to take advantage of the ongoing economic reforms and increase their investment in Nigeria, describing the country as a viable destination for long-term capital. Tinubu made the call at the recently concluded Nigeria Diaspora Investment Summit in Canada, where he urged diaspora investors to partner with local entrepreneurs, startups, and government leaders to drive economic growth and create sustainable investment opportunities. Represented by his chief of staff, Femibaja Biamila, the president said the summit was aimed at moving diaspora engagement beyond reliance on remittances towards long-term investments that would strengthen the Nigerian economy. Also speaking at the event, the Director General of NITCOM, Dr. Abike Dabirerewa, said the summit focused on expanding partnerships and unlocking funding for sectors with significant growth potential. She noted that greater collaboration between Nigerians in diaspora and businesses at home could help unlock new opportunities and contribute to national development. The federal government says another 83 Nigerians are being evacuated from South Africa, with the returnees expected to arrive in Lagos on Thursday, August 19. The Ministry of Foreign Affairs in a statement said the latest evacuation was made possible through the intervention and sponsorship of flight tickets by public-spirited private individuals. The development follows the conclusion of the federal government's voluntary repatriation program, which saw nearly 1,490 Nigerians return home from South Africa amid rising anti-foreigner sentiments. The Foreign Affairs Ministry says the federal government remains committed to protecting the welfare and dignity of Nigerians at home and abroad under President Bola Tinubu's administration. The United States has lifted the 12-year condition of entry imposed on Nigerian vessels arriving at its ports. The development is expected to boost Nigeria's maritime competitiveness, improve vessel turnaround time, and enhance schedule reliability for shipping operators. The Minister of Marine and Blue Economy, Adegboyega Oyetola, announced the development according to a statement posted on the MASA's official X page. The condition of entry was imposed by the U.S. Coast Guard in June 2014 over concerns about Nigeria's compliance with international maritime security standards at some port facilities. Its removal is expected to reduce additional security requirements and related costs for vessels operating between Nigeria and the United States, while further strengthening Nigeria's position in the global shipping industry. The Minister of Defense, General Christopher Musa, has warned security agencies against relying on last-minute deployments to secure elections. Musa says effective election security requires months of intelligence-led planning, interagency coordination, and continuous assessment of emerging threats. Speaking at a security seminar, the minister said election security should not be viewed as an activity limited to election day, but as a continuous process that begins well before campaigns and extends beyond the announcement of results. Musa also warned that emerging threats to elections now extend beyond the physical protection of polling units. He identified cyberspace, misinformation, economic hardship, as well as the manipulation of ethnic and religious divisions as potential threats to electoral security. The Independent National Electoral Commission, the INEC, has projected that Nigeria's registered voter population could exceed 100 million ahead of the 2027 general elections. The projection represents an increase from the current 93 million registered voters and would make Nigeria's voter population the largest in Africa. INEC National Commissioner and Chairman of its Information and Voter Education Committee, Mohammed Haruna, disclosed this at a joint implementation meeting of the Commission's Departments of Voter Education and Publicity and Gender and Inclusivity. He said the projected increase makes it necessary for INEC to strengthen voter education and public communication ahead of the elections. The Commission also said it is stepping up preparations for a nationwide voter education and communication campaign aimed at improving voter mobilization and strengthening public confidence in the electoral process. The Federal Competition and Consumer Protection Commission, the FCCPC, is investigating what it describes as possible manipulation of cement prices in Nigeria. The investigation targets key players in the cement industry and follows growing public complaints over the rising cost of the building material. The FCCPC says preliminary findings from a three-month cross-border study point to concerns about the comparatively high retail price of cement in Nigeria. According to the FCCPC, the high prices are particularly concerning given Nigeria's large limestone deposits, significant domestic cement production capacity, and reported surplus capacity compared with local consumption. The Commission says it is now probing this sector further to establish whether anti-competitive practices may be responsible for the high prices. The Federal Capital Territory Minister, Nyesom Wike, has ordered the immediate demolition of buildings obstructing designated water channels across Abuja. The minister issued the directive after inspecting flood-affected communities in the FCT following heavy rainfall. Wike said some property owners had blocked channels identified in the Abuja Master Plan as routes for water to flow. According to him, the recent flooding has exposed the consequences of such actions, warning that the government would no longer allow structures to remain on waterways. He has directed the FCT Development Control Department to take action against the affected structures and report back by Saturday. The Inspector General of Police, Tunde Disu, has warned Nigerians against jungle justice and mob action, saying anyone who assaults or kills a suspect outside the law will face prosecution for murder. Disu said the warning became necessary amid rising cases of extrajudicial killings across the country. In a video circulating on social media, the IGP cited relevant provisions of Nigerian law and issued new operational directives to police commands nationwide. abide. He also appealed to Nigerians to desist from taking the law into their own hands, particularly as videos of mob attacks continue to surface online. The National Drug Law Enforcement Agency, the NDLEA, has announced the dismantling of an international cocaine trafficking cartel, allegedly using Nigeria as a major transit point for illicit drugs destined for the United Kingdom, Europe, and Asia. The agency says it arrested Afolabi Michael, popularly known as KC Luxury, who is alleged to be the Nigerian leader of the syndicate. Michael, described as a luxury goods dealer and social media influencer, was reportedly apprehended as he attempted to flee the country. The NDLEA spokesperson, Femi Babafemi, disclosed in a statement that the agency's chairman and chief executive, Brigadier General Muhammad Marwa, made the announcement while addressing journalists in Lagos. Marwa said the operation had led to the seizure of 184.5 kilograms of cocaine, describing the haul as the largest quantity of cocaine ever seized through a courier company in Nigeria, and said the investigation ranks among the agency's most significant narcotics operations in recent times. You're still listening to the world news. Moving on to the foreign scene, Zambia's president Hakainde Hichilema has been re-elected for a second five-year term, securing 60% of the votes according to the country's electoral commission. His closest challenger, Brian Mundubile, polled 38%, while the remaining 12 candidates recorded significantly lower figures. The election result followed a disputed process, with Mundubile earlier claiming victory and alleging voting irregularities, although he did not provide evidence to support the claims. Mundubile's party, the NRPUP, told newsmen that the 55-year-old opposition candidate is in a secure location following alleged threats against him. Local media reports that Mundubile and his running mate, Makebi Zulu, have gone into self-imposed exile at a United Nations agency in the capital, Lusaka, amid fears of arrest. A U.S. federal judge has cleared the way for the Trump administration to end temporary legal protections for more than 5,000 Ethiopians living and working in the United States. The judge lifted the last remaining judicial block against the Department of Homeland Security's decision to terminate temporary protected status, known as TPS, for Ethiopians. The ruling follows a decision by the U.S. Supreme Court in June, allowing the administration to end similar protections for thousands of migrants from Haiti and Syria. Temporary protected status, TPS, is granted to eligible people from countries affected by natural disasters and conflicts or other extraordinary conditions. It protects them from deportation and allows them to work legally in the United States. In business news, the Dangote Petroleum Refinery has secured a $1 billion underwriting commitment as it prepares for a planned stock market listing that could become Africa's largest initial public offering. The underwriting includes a fully funded $600 million tranche for the refinery's completed private placement, as well as a further $400 million commitment to support the planned initial public offering. The refinery's co-financial advisors, Dubai-based Marop Strategies and Washington-based Lillian Capital, disclosed the development in a statement. The transaction is expected to broaden investor participation in the refinery while providing additional capital market support for one of Africa's largest industrial assets. In sports news, Jose Mourinho has begun his second chapter at Real Madrid 13 years after leaving the club. The Portuguese was officially presented as Real Madrid's new head coach during a private ceremony at Real Madrid. Club president Florentino Perez welcomed Mourinho, who has agreed a three-year contract keeping him at the club until June 30, 2029. The 63-year-old, who previously managed Real Madrid from 2010 to 2013, said his return carried even greater emotional weight than his first spell at the club. Juventus have signed Tottenham Hotspur goalkeeper Guglielmo Vicario on a season-long loan. The Italian goalkeeper joins the Serie A club with an option for Juventus to make the move permanent at the end of the season. Vicario joined Tottenham from Empoli in 2023 and made 117 appearances for the London club, keeping 29 clean sheets. Moving on to entertainment news, the daughters of veteran Nollywood actor Taiwo Hassan, popularly known as Ogogo, have appealed for medical assistance for their father, who is battling stage 4 cancer. The actor's daughters, Lima and Kira Taiwo, made emotional appeals on Instagram, saying some hospitals had refused to continue treating their father. They stressed that the family was seeking medical assistance and not financial support, adding that they only became aware of the full extent of the actor's condition about 3 weeks ago. Meanwhile, Nollywood actors Femi Adebayo and Tony Abraham, among others, have also joined the appeal, calling for medical direction and the intervention of specialists to assist Ogogo. American rapper Ye, formerly known as Kanye West, is heading to Russia for 2 concerts in October. The controversial rapper will perform at the Gazprom Arena in St. Petersburg, which has a capacity of about 70,000 people. Tickets for both shows sold out within hours of the announcement on Monday, with prices ranging from about 78 to nearly £1,400. The concert will make Ye the biggest Western star to perform in Russia since its invasion of Ukraine 4 years ago. And that's it on the world news. Before I go, let's take another look at the major stories. President Tinubu urges Nigerians in diaspora to increase investments in the country. INEC projects over 100 million registered voters ahead of 2027 elections. On the foreign scene, President Hichilema secures second term as Zambia election draws controversy. And in sports, Real Madrid officially unveils Mourinho as coach. Thank you so much for listening to the news. I'm Leko Adebashi.
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4: As we head to 2027 general election.
5: Now we have peaceful, issue-based campaign. We must, for the sake of this country, ensure that our conduct reflects the office we're seeking, our behavior, and that we do the right things and campaign on issues that Nigerians are going through today.
6: Despite the peace accord signed in Osun State, about 50 persons died in Osun.
5: Did you see what I wrote about those who died in Osun State? When I read my tweet, I said, let us not forget those who died in ensuring that the election in Osun was achieved the way it went. Now we should visit them, we should condole their families, and we should remain prayerful and conduct ourselves in a way that in our democracy, nobody needs to die for an election. It shouldn't be. It is painful. And I wish it never happened again.
7: Do you still believe in the process?
8: Yes.
5: Well, because I want to change the process, I have to go through it. So I have to believe in it.
8: But some are asking that the politicians should actually live by the dictates of the content of the signing.
5: That's what I'm saying. No, we don't even need to sign this. We're seeking an office where we should be exemplary. You can't answer His Excellency without being an excellent person. So that process that will make you to answer His Excellency should be excellent. And the only way to do it is to conduct yourself properly.
7: One of your candidates just called for a justice accord as opposed to just signing a peace accord. They want a justice accord to be able to penalize those who go against the dictates of what you're signing here today. Do you agree with that?
5: Well, whatever it is, whether we call it justice accord or we call it peace accord, personal conduct of the candidate must reflect the office he's seeking. Behavior, his person, any day, any time, must reflect that effects.
8: So, what you have seen so far, sir, what is your biggest fear ahead of 2027 election?
5: I don't have any fear except to say that, please, for the sake of the children of Nigeria, can we have an election where people's vote will count?
9: After signing accord, peace accord statement here today, if any party, anyone violates, what should be the punishment for them?
5: Well, the punishment is that Nigeria should not vote for them.
10: So far, it's an empty, hollow ritual. We are only here out of respect for the country, and out of respect for the process, and out of respect for the organizers. You saw the one they signed in Osun, how many people got killed after signing it. So, I think the problem with all these signing ceremonies is that it's an impossible task to look for peace without justice. So I think until we have electoral justice, there cannot be anything like peace.
11: How do you expect the justice to be done for those that violate the rules?
10: The people who will sign first will be the first to violate it. You have a government that is against democracy itself, that sees challenge as an offense. A government that is intimidating, coercing, and harassing the opposition. And I think if the government, which is responsible for 90% of the problems of elections, if the government changes its ways, even if they don't sign anything, if there's no peace accord signed, we'll have a better result. If the president can keep to his oath of office, if he can keep to his oath of office and cover the country according to the law and make sure that law enforcement agencies, INEC, and all the organizations or institutions of government play their role well, we will not be there will be no need for signing this. But I'm just here out of obligation. But I believe that the one we signed 4 years ago, they violated it. The one signed in recent times, violated. So we're just here for fun.
6: Don't you think there is an improvement looking at the Oyo State election, Osun State election that just passed?
10: What improvement? If 40 people have been killed, what do you tell their family? What improvement? 30 commissioners of police in one state and all the problems. What is the thing there? There's no improvement. And that is two factions of President Tinubu supporters fighting there. Adeleke is Tinubu's person. The other side is Tinubu's person. So it's an internal family fight and 40 some people died. So I think we need to be serious that a civilized society won't sign this kind of agreement now.
9: If you imagine the president of this country, what should Nigeria expect from?
10: Especially a civilized government, a government of conscience, a government that follows the law, a government that you won't be called to come and sign peace. Actually, a government will be peaceful on its own. How can you be called? How can you, is it not President Tinubu who should come here wearing a face mask of shame? Because if you are the president of a country and you are being asked to come and sign peace accord when your country is not at war, it shows too that you have not shown leadership. Will you bring Nnamdi Azikiwe to come and sign peace accord here? Will you bring Balewa to come and sign peace accord? Or Shagari? It shows that the system doesn't trust you. They know that you are a troublemaker.
3: Discuss the biggest stories in the world. This is your call. Let's get talking about stories affecting you. This is your call.
2: Let's

0: and stew.
1: Rice and stew. Okay.
0: No, and then pasta. You see, any pasta recipe.
1: Okay. One food item Nigerians are overspending on.
0: Hi. Creamy pasta. We need to ban creamy pasta in Nigeria. Because the way Nigerians are cooking it and buying it in restaurants. Oh, no. Mm-mm.
1: What is even your opinion of these restaurants, you know, nowadays, you know, that are creeping up on the island or wherever, you know, they have a plate of rice for 50k and the likes. What's your opinion on this?
0: I wish the quality would match the
1: price. Is there even any quality when they're not sending it from Mars?
0: There are a few quality restaurants. I'm not about to give them any.
1: Okay.
0: Yeah. A few one. I like a few one.
1: Okay. Meal prep, stress or lifesaver?
0: It's such a lifesaver. Food timetable is a lifesaver. Hmm. If you have those two, I have food timetable for my daughter for her lunch box to school, but in my house, we don't use food timetable because I'm a chef. So I'll be eating the same thing. No. And personally, I love fresh food. So I like to cook my food fresh every time. So,
1: okay. Yeah. One morning habits that can fix people's feeding problems.
0: Yeah, I think bulk buying. Bulk buying.
1: Okay. Can you walk us through a Chefty's 30k to 40k market run?
0: If I am going to the market to spend 40k or 30k, best believe I'm making rice and stew.
1: Okay. And walk us through what is in your shopping cart and what isn't. You go to Ile-Epo with 50k. Yeah.
0: Okay, if I go to Ile-Epo with 50k, I'm definitely buying peppers because their peppers are cheap.
1: Mm-hmm.
0: So I buy peppers. Probably buy pepper for the mix of everything with onions, maybe like 15k. That's going to be a lot for me. It's a given that I already have rice and
1: oil. No, you're buying it. It's not a given.
0: So I'll buy a small bottle of oil. Okay. Like I said, I don't know the current market price.
1: Okay.
0: Maybe like 5k or 4k.
1: Okay.
0: I buy like spices, seasonings, and all of that. I wrap it up to like maybe like 2k, 3k.
1: Okay.
0: I buy dried fish, aqua fish, all this bonga fish, all those things. 15,000 naira because I have to buy a lot of that. Money has been heavy.
1: No. It still remains like 20k.
0: I buy like maybe 2 dairy cow rice.
1: Okay.
0: I don't know how much that costs.
1: The stew is a given. You must have stew. Like, you can make rice and stew yam and stew bread and stew, and then you turn it to jollof rice.
0: Oh, yeah. So that's why I'm making stew. Because I can use it to use anything.
1: Okay.
0: Yeah, and then maybe meat. Obviously, I cannot buy chicken and turkey because.
1: Okay.
0: It will be so expensive. So I'll go towards the dried fish because those ones are always cheaper. I would buy the oil, the peppers, the spices, the seasonings, and
1: eggs.
0: I buy a crate of eggs, about 6,000 naira.
1: Yeah.
0: And then plantains. I go and decide. Plantain is expensive.
1: Okay.
0: Maybe like 3,000 naira plantain and maybe small Irish potato and sweet
1: potato. What food don't you like that we would all be surprised to know you don't send? Like, I don't trust people that don't like plantain. Oh, God. Like, how can you not like plantain?
0: They're
1: cultists. How can you not like plantain? What food item?
0: I don't really care for Irish potatoes.
1: But
0: I love mashed potatoes though.
1: Okay.
0: But you will not find me waking up to make potato wedges to eat. No.
1: Okay.
0: About it.
1: Okay. Also, for the average Nigerian listening right now, trying to survive, eat well, and not go broke, what is the one mindset they need to shift? You know, about food and money. What is that mindset shift they need?
0: Okay, I will still go back to cooking your meals are cheaper than buying food. If you have maybe like a budget of maybe like 60k every month for food. If you bulk buy, maybe you buy small rice, you buy vegetables, you buy this, that. 60k can carry you for a month. For example, you cook stew. You cook a lot of stew. You cook rough pepper mixed stew. You cook smooth pepper mixed stew. You understand? And then you now buy yam.
1: Yeah.
0: You buy small rice. You buy potatoes. You buy all those things. If you are not an over vasilious eater, you should be able to survive. So bulk buying is always very, very important when it comes to food. It will save you a lot. So even if you want something new, you can easily just pick one small thing, maybe like 3k, 2k, and add it to what you already have. You cook egusi soup, if you buy all those things, you can easily go buy the month.

0: That's maybe 60k, 50k.
1: Okay, what is your delicious? We don't make it easy. Yeah, what is your delicious or disaster? What food? What food would you say is your delicious?
0: Disaster, amala.
1: Okay.
0: Then ban amala, throw it in the pit of hell.
1: Okay.
0: I did a video about food I didn't like, and oh my, they dragged fire in me. Ban amala, ban
1: Efori roll. Okay.
0: But delicious. That's because I am a very, very simple eater. I don't really eat. Like, I'm not an adventurous eater.
1: Okay.
0: Except when I'm not in the country, though. So, yes, rice and stew. Dried fish stew.
1: What is it with rice and stew?
0: Oh, no,
1: stew.
0: Because rice and stew. It's going to be on my menu if I ever have a restaurant.
1: Oh, that's even true. Yes. You'll be expecting one. Okay.
0: Oh, yeah. Okay. Delicious, always.
1: Okay, so rice and stew is a delicious. When
0: emphasis on dried fish stew with soaked egg. You know that egg that they've already soaked that is already black.
1: Okay.
0: What's in muta?
1: Oh, yes. I want more badokini. So you hear from them throwing their amala in the pit of hell.
0: Yes. Apologies.
1: Okay. So for the average Nigerian, just like you've heard, you know, eating is no longer about survival. It is strategy. It is discipline.
0: Yeah.
1: It is being intentional. Mm-hmm. You know, and most importantly, you know, plan your meal, waste less, think better, shop with intention, and bon appetit. Till our very next episode on Everyday Money Matters, proudly brought to you by Dara Metrics.
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16: Hello, this is Eniola Luko, former professional footballer for Chelsea, Juventus, and England national team. And I'm here on Lagos Talks.

0: Okay, so what's going on? What's going on?
1: As how?
0: I can't hear myself.
1: You're in the studio, if you don't know.
0: I know where I am.
1: Are you sure?
0: Yeah.
1: You're in the studio, this spot zone.
0: I know. Is it?
1: And today is Wednesday.
2: What is it?
0: Is it?
2: If I say I can't hear myself, that's what I could.
0: I can't hear myself.
2: You have to hear yourself. Do you need to hear yourself?
1: Do you need to hear yourself?
0: Yeah.
1: You don't make any sense anyway.
0: I've got such a beautiful voice. I need to hear it.
1: Is that what you tell yourself?
0: No, that's what they tell me.
1: Oh, God, please don't stress me. Don't stress me.
0: Good morning. Good morning, people. Good morning. How are you today? Midweek. Yes, it's a Wednesday. Yeah. And countdown to when the Premier League begins this Friday. Arsenal against Coventry City. Is it Coventry against Arsenal? Which is it?
1: It's Arsenal Coventry.
0: Arsenal Coventry, yeah.
1: Which is away to Arsenal.
0: Yeah, it'd be lovely to watch. No doubt about that. The experience of Frank Lampard possibly coming to bear. I'm hoping that will be the case. Yes. Good morning. My name is Charles. Shegu and Femi are here with me as well. I was watching a video yesterday, Femi. I was going to send it to you. They were quizzing a couple of girls and they said, which names would you never date? which Yoruba names would you never date? And everybody unanimously said Femi. Everybody.
2: Because we're lovers. Have you ever seen any girl? That's the thing. Because they can't have Femis, instead of them just admitting they can't have Femis, they come out bad.
0: Growing up, I always knew the two names that always just rang a bell in terms of deception, deceit, everything. It was always Shegu and Femi. Anybody named Shegu and
1: I don't say anybody because they look you. I was waiting for when you were going to rope into this argument.
0: Didn't you hear it?
1: And hear what?
0: About Shegu and Femi. You never heard it.
1: Yeah, maybe Femi, maybe. Shegu's one kind of guy. I don't know.
0: Oh, man.
2: The point is, so that's the thing. They can't get us. So they're just... You know how a lot of them want Femi, and you can't get all the Femi, right? Just a few of them.
0: No, your name even speaks volume. Femi. As in, what does Femi mean? Marry me.
1: Love me.
0: You see?
1: Love me, Femi. Mm.
2: Doesn't matter.
1: But the full thing is basically Lua Femi.
2: Along Femi. Luani Femi.
1: Mm-hmm. So basically that's God loves me, basically.
2: So if God can love somebody,
1: exactly.
2: Babies, that's just play that. Babies,
1: that's what matters most.
2: Babies will love the person even more.
1: Mm.
2: If God can love the person, babies will love the person even more. That's the problem. They cannot get us.
0: How many friends are babies?
1: Exactly. Are you referring to women as babies?
2: Yes.
1: Why?
2: Because that's what they call them now.
1: That's what they
0: what do you call your wife?
1: What do you call women? How do you see women?
2: Women now.
1: Women. You don't see, but you just said babies. Babies love them. That's what you just said.
2: Babes.
1: No, you said babies.
2: No, like babes. It's like omo. When you say omo, omo in Yoruba, what does omo mean? Omo means child.
1: Oh, yes.
2: But people use it to describe a woman. Is that right?
1: Is what I'm asking.
2: I'm
1: you.
2: Asking you that you know the Yoruba language more than I do. When I say more
1: about you, Femi, I cannot even chance us left it to you.
0: What do you call your wife at home? Her name or do you have a pet name?
2: No, her name.
1: You don't have a pet name?
2: No, I don't.
1: Why don't you have a pet
2: name? I don't have a pet name for my car.
1: So you're comparing your wife to your car?
2: No, I'm saying, and I met my car before her.
0: Yeah.
1: Then I would need you to roast yourself. You're equating your wife and your car.
2: I don't know who did their car.
1: I don't want to hear. Folarity is laughing.
2: Folarity cannot enter this conversation because he has not entered the ring yet. When he enters the ring, he enters this conversation.
1: Which is a very bad example for people like Folarity.
2: No, but it's just the Western way now.
1: Any Charles, so it's really from the information you gave Naman Ubi Abeg. I wanted to call you yesterday. I mean, thumbs up for you.
2: Has it ever been
1: after the show? Yes.
2: Have you called him another gender? Have you ever called him another gender?
1: I love you. See, Charles is a stingy bugger. Do you understand? He had been an Aladdin, but he's a man who's got his focus on everything that he's. As a father figure, as a husband, he's spot on. I it pains me to say this, but he's rock solid. What you told me, I pondered into all the pay. Wow, nice one. You got your ducks in. Well done. Keep it up.
0: You're giving people wrong information.
1: Sorry?
2: You want to give them the true information?
0: They're giving people wrong information.
1: No, quiet now. You can't. Yeah, yeah. I'd lie.
0: Do you know how many people that I have blessed? You're calling me Aladdin.
1: I don't know.
0: How many people that I have blessed?
1: Watch car for my driver the other day. Guy, you don't go scare. I say you don't give her something before. I don't look you that day. Guy, drop 2K.
0: Okay, to begin with, I didn't beg your driver to wash car for
1: you. Okay, you offered to wash it for you.
0: And then two, when you do something for somebody and you expect something in return,
1: you expect.
0: Then it's not a kind gesture.
1: No. If something had come to Oga, he's my driver. Jonathan, not your driver.
0: All of the things.
1: If somebody came to offer me somebody else's driver, I'll finance something.
0: All of the things that I have given your driver, did you tell me to do it?
1: No,
0: exactly. I gave it out of my out of my magnanimous heart.
1: But I get her before it'll be property. That was yesterday, last year. Okay, you'll be Aladite. I talk about Aladite. As I know you, so you were Aladite.
0: I can never give anybody anything when you expect something in return. I will never do it. I'm saying it on radio.
1: Even
0: I don't give you anything when you want something in return.
1: Because I always expect that. Yeah. I tell you, they always expect that. If you take that, it's for free. Even Ferrari is nodded. Even Bachelor must pay. As usual, you are going and distracting from the major thing, that you are a man of worthy of emulation when it comes to your family, I double thumbs up. Very well done. People won't know what we're talking about, but I just let somebody sign up. My
2: sense, you're giving them why there's giving, don't expand in this conversation. No, say the thumbs up and let's
1: thumbs up. I move on. Yeah,
2: you have to explain what it is.
1: No, I don't have to.
2: You have to, because you started the conversation. You said it on radio.
1: I'm
2: waiting for us to close the microphone and then see it.
1: No, but I want to hail him publicly.
2: Why?
1: I don't, because he deserves to be hailed.
2: For what?
1: A man worthy of admiration.
2: For what?
1: What's my business? I want your business. The best way I deal with you, except I hate you.
2: I feel like I just kept quiet.
1: If he wants to now go on and explain to the world, that's his own, that's his choice.
0: Anyway, let's hail some of our listeners today. Those who gave money our listeners. Thank you so much.
1: That was fantastic.
0: Yeah, Sebastian, to begin with, absolutely grateful.
1: Don Milori.
0: why are you saying you didn't
1: greet you?
2: There were a few people who sent yesterday.
0: Yeah.
2: Trying to pick out their names. I'm sorry.
0: Mm.
2: And there are two other persons who sent something yesterday.
1: People sent stuff.
2: Yes. Then I realized that we had increased the number just a bit.
1: Okay.
2: Just a bit. We had increased the number. And then Eshua Bishop, yes, we have not sent to Eshua Bishop yet because we haven't gotten his details.
1: Okay, Eshua, please send your details.
0: Bishop is the one in South Africa.
2: No. No.
1: That's Justin. Abi? That's Justin.
2: That's not Shell.
1: Is it Justin? Joshua, is it Jay now? A chappie in South Africa.
2: There were two people who sent. Just pick out their names. I'm sorry.
1: It's good to give anyway. It's good to give.
3: Okay, while you're sorting that out, just want to say thank you, guys. Thank you. Thank you for being.
2: Okay, so they're saying the name. Santo Chuku Stanley sent in money yesterday, and then Obina Peter.
1: Santo Chuku and Obina
2: Peter, yes.
1: Sent in money.
2: Yes,
1: Obina Peter. Thank you, guys. That's very kind of you. Thank you. And we'll continue to spread the joy. And thank you for our listeners. Thank you, Ambassador Dry on Motosha called me yesterday. Was very, very pleased with the token of love from the Sports Zone, from our listeners to him. And thank you. And we appreciate your appreciation as well.
2: This person here said, thank you for the cash gift yesterday. I got 4 wraps of parmesan with FAO and 1 goat's meat. For lunch. My wife saw the food when I bought it. When I brought it back home to devour it, she was begging to share the goat meat with me. Then I reminded her of how she's always stunted me whenever I try to tune in to the program. When it's exactly 8 a.m. she would always ask me if I was on Sports Zone preparing, just because of how dedicated I am to listening to you guys. I then told her I won't share because the food was meant for Sports Zone preparing.
1: Yeah.
2: No, you give her. You give her. So you give her. So next time she will not complain.
1: I beg. Give her. But I still think the funniest story related to anniversary was Shego from Ojota that said he would have been divorced by now. If I showed that, that was too funny. That's why they said his wife paid for it, but his, you know, the emphasis, my wife paid for it. Nice one, anyway. It's the thought that counts. It's the thought that counts.
0: Okay, so today's Wednesday. You get the first right of expression to the stories that you are about to hear by virtue of the newshound.
1: What?
0: Oh, okay. Benga from Cambridge says he sent $20,000 to my account yesterday. Okay. Cool. That's cool. All right, we'll check that out as well. $20,000 to my account. My
2: Zenith bank account. That should be coming down. The names, just say that part. At least the other names that sent, we just acknowledged it now.
0: What?
2: Is the other party put?
0: Oh, he says no one thought it necessary to read. Come on, Benga, yeah. come on. I just realized now that you asked for much. He said
1: exactly.
0: And he sent money.
1: You said it's like, how do I put this? You sent a nice appreciation amount of money to coming from a street to an ocean. I'm trying to face my words again. Oh my god, I'm gonna say $20,000. Come on, my guy, when they know what they pay, let me tell you too. So, what they were commenting,
0: oh my goodness,
1: my salary, he said they never have because they look as well. My guy, he didn't pay with this guy. This is Charlie. I don't go play with you again.
0: Abba, Benga, we never talk your money.
1: My guy, I want no $20,000. Person with the expense,
2: Benga, didn't listen to the show last week. We are talking about pressure. They're expressing somebody's neck in the studio.
1: If I enter my petrol station, you buy $20,000 for it now. Let's go and move your car. You're lucky. So we won't feel it. We're carrying your jerry can. They go and watch.
2: But thank you very much, Benga.
1: We do appreciate you.
0: Thank you.
1: Charlie,
0: we don't see your message. All right, so the Nigeria Table Tennis Federation has commended Babcock University for supporting the national youth teams ahead of major international competitions. A delegation from the Federation visited the university on Monday, August 17, to present medals and trophies won by athletes who spent 3 weeks at the institution by preparing for championships in Ghana and the Gambia.
4: For that one, Alex Albon will stay at Willems for the 2027 season after signing a one-year contract extension. The British-born Thai has been at Willems since 2022 and is the longest-serving driver in their history.
0: Venus Williams has been given a wild card for the U.S. Open singles, and sister Serena could potentially still join her with one spot remaining. Venus and 2017 champion Sloane Stephens have been given direct entry into the main draw, which begins on Sunday, the 30th of August.
4: The Super Falcons are set to have a new technical crew in place before they resume their 2028 Women's Olympic qualifying campaign in October. Director General of the National Sports Commission, Bukola Lokpade, has hinted. He said, "The Olympics are around the corner. We'll see how we can tweak the technical team of the Falcons like we did for the Under-23, which Coach Eric Shell will handle. This is because we are desirous of qualifying for the Olympics," Lokpade revealed.
0: Senegal have appointed France's 1998 World Cup winner Patrick Vieira as head coach. The country's football federation announced on Tuesday, succeeding Papatio, who was dismissed after the World Cup. The appointment of Vieira, who was born in Senegal, is a strategic move, the federation said in a social media post, aiming to establish a high-level technical staff in line with our country's sporting ambitions.
4: Belgian Pro League club Zulte Waregem have completed the signing of Nigerian teenage winger Malik Omotayo from Ikorodu City, beating competition from several European clubs, including Barcelona, for a signature. Updates confirm that the Belgian club had completed the deal after Omotayo successfully passed his medical.
0: Premier League club Brighton and Hove Albion have joined the race to sign Nigerian forward Femi Azeez as they look to strengthen their attacking options ahead of the new season. The Seagulls are keeping a close eye on the Millwall forward, according to the Yorkshire Post, with newly promoted Premier League side Hull City also pushing to secure his services.
2: Wrexham have opened the door for Nigerian goalkeeper Otto Okonkwo to leave the club this summer, with interest from Championship side Charlton Athletic and Leicester City. Charlton have already taken steps to secure the services of the Nigerian goalkeeper as they look to strengthen their squad ahead of the new season.
0: CAF Referee of the Year Omar Artan has received an invitation from UEFA to attend the UEFA Men's Summer Course in Geneva, Switzerland. The prestigious refereeing course is scheduled to take place from August 31 to September 2nd, bringing together leading match officials for technical and professional development.
2: A young Nigerian referee, Awan Solomon Moran, has reportedly died after collapsing during a fitness test at the Moshood Abiola National Stadium in Abuja on Tuesday. Solomon, who was said to have been among a group of promising young referees being groomed for future international appointment, reportedly became unwell during the exercise before he later passed away.
0: And Bayern Munich midfielder Jamal Musiala was taken off the pitch after collapsing in a pre-season friendly on Tuesday, 3 days after a similar incident in Munich. The 23-year-old fell to the turf just minutes after coming on late into the match at 2nd Division Heidenheim.
2: Spain's World Cup winning captain Rodri said he was ready to feel the excitement again after completing his move to Barcelona from Premier League side Manchester City on Tuesday. In a statement on their website, the La Liga champion said the 30-year-old has signed a deal that will run until 2030, bringing an end to one of the longest-running transfer sagas of the summer.
0: Aston Villa will reject Al Hilal's bid for striker Ollie Watkins. The Saudi club made an offer worth £38 million for the England striker to test Villa's resolve.
2: AC Milan have rejected a 10 million euro bid from Frank Lampard's Coventry City for Ruben Loftus-Cheek. New AC Milan coach Ruben Amorim is expected to rely on English midfielder Loftus-Cheek for the 26-27 campaign.
0: Marcus Rashford has left Manchester United officials seriously impressed following his return to the club after his loan spell at Barcelona. Insiders at United's training grounds say the 28-year-old, who made his first appearance for his boyhood club for 20 months on Saturday, has fully embraced what could be viewed as a tricky situation and has been working relentlessly in sessions.
2: Cagliari forward Yeo Trippi is out of a medically induced coma after off-mechanical ventilation 2 days after being pulled unconscious from a swimming pool. Trippi was airlifted to hospital after the incident at a villa in Sardinia on Sunday afternoon.
0: Chelsea's new signing, Pep Chavarria, faces a difficult hurdle after his £18 million arrival. His girlfriend is torn about moving to London. The influencer, Paul Gill, who has been dating the footballer since November last year, broke down in tears in one video. She says in other videos that she finds the prospect of moving to the English capital scary and that she's panicking over whether to relocate or not.
2: And finally, Egypt boss Hossein Assam reportedly collapsed after his two wives got into a dramatic hair-pulling brawl in front of shocked holidaymakers. An argument between his long-term wife Harida Al-Gawabi and second wife Dina Dan Adam Mustafa took place in a hotel bar, which then escalated into a physical fight in front of shocked onlookers. The stress of the public showdown put too much for Hassan, who according to Al-Alayibiya fainted as he attempted to stop the confrontation. In the aftermath, the Egypt manager is said to have divorced his first wife, Hawaida.
0: Alright, so that's the news hound. Give us a second.

0: All right, you're still listening to Sports Zone. Just before we get your thoughts, we have a proud moment to share with you. And Yemisi Akintoye is on the line. I don't know if many of you will remember, but Yemisi Akintoye was Nigeria's representative at the recently concluded WAFCON. She was a referee at the competition. We have said so much about how our referees are just seemingly not up to scratch as far as refereeing the game is concerned, but Yemisi was selected and she did an amazing job, and she just got back into the country, I think it was yesterday, and she was celebrated at the airport. And my goodness, we just thought to give her a couple of minutes here on Sports Zone to for our listeners to hear her lovely voice. Good morning, Yemisi, how are you?
1: Yeah, good morning, sir, I'm fine.
0: Good to have you back in the country. In the studio is Femi and Shegu, alongside Solu as well. We're all very excited and happy for you.
2: Yemisi, we give you so many accolades, and we give you the Sports Zone ring. We ring the bell for you. That's our way of acknowledging your proficiency and making Nigeria proud. God bless you, dear. Well done.
1: Thank you very much, sir. Mm-hmm.
0: Can you share your experience with us, Yemisi? When you first got the call that you were going to be at the WAFCON to represent Nigeria, you know, how did that make you feel?
1: Yeah, I was actually surprised because I went for a preparatory course before going for the main tournament. So during the preparatory course, it was very, very tough. You have to prove yourself, and you need to prove yourself again. And you need to keep proving yourself. So after the calls, I was actually hoping I would be called up for the tournament, and God did it.
0: Mm. So what was it like officiating your very first game and knowing that everybody around the world was going to be watching?
1: Yeah, at first I was actually very tensed because I've not been in that kind of environment before, a big stage like that. Let me just put it like that. When I got the appointment, I prayed to God, called my people at home to keep praying for me because I don't want to... Yeah, it's normal to make mistakes, but then there are some mistakes that you might not be forgiven. So I try as much as possible to prepare very well. 2 days before the match, my instructors called me. They prepared me ahead. I watched videos of the teams. I prepare myself as well, mentally and physically. And actually went there and I did the job very well.
0: Absolutely. You did a wonderful job. Everybody really is proud of you.
2: What game did Yemisi do? What was your first game?
0: What was your first game?
1: My first game was Senegal, Malawi.
2: Oh, fantastic. How many games did you do, Yemisi? Yeah.
1: In total, I did 5 games.
2: Oh, absolutely.
1: Two as a center referee. The remaining 3 was fourth official.
2: Fantastic.
0: Absolutely brilliant. How was it? What was it like having to manage the temperament of the players, you know, when you took to the center?
1: We know we have different kind of individuals on the field. There are some players, some are fragile, some are stubborn, some are very strong. So you just need to, it's not easy to manage 22 players and their officials. I think we referees are very, very, we are trying. It's not easy, but then, if as a referee, if you are conversant with the loss of the game, then you don't have a problem. It's just for you to just officiate the match according to the tempo of the match and apply the right laws to back you up. That's all.
0: Mm. What's the difference between refereeing at the AFCON and refereeing in the Women's League here in Nigeria?
1: It's actually very big. The difference is big because here in Nigeria, we have more of amateur players that are not, some of them are actually not conversant with the laws.
0: Yeah.
1: We are trying to build them for the future. But then in WAFCON, we have experienced players that are playing abroad. Mm-hmm. They're not even playing in their country again. Most of them are playing abroad. So they are exposed, they're experienced. So, to officiate their match, it will be more easier for you because they will make your job easy because they are conversant with the laws.
0: Yeah.
1: Yes, it was a bit, from the beginning of the tournament, it was a bit difficult because of the new law changes that we need to implement. Okay, but then after match day one, all the players adjusted So it was actually more better than officiating amateur games.
0: Okay. Now, what exactly are your ambitions? I'm sure you're looking to officiate at the Women's World Cup in the coming days.
1: My ambition is actually very simple. I will just keep working, keep trusting in myself and trusting in God. And, you know, referee, you just need to work. You prove yourself. You keep working. After proving yourself, you need to keep proving yourself. And you need to maintain that tempo. So that is what I'm going to do. I'll just keep working and I'll hope for the best.
0: Okay. My final question. How did you feel about the Falcons' performance at the WAFCON?
1: Our Falcons, we have great players among them. Experienced, great players. You cannot win. I just feel you cannot win every time. They've tried. I don't know why people keep bullying them, insulting them, and doing all sorts of things. When they have been winning, what do you have to say about that? They are consistent. They are very strong. They are ambitious. They've actually made the country proud. So I feel they've tried. What happened to them in WAFCON, nobody was actually expecting that. But then we just have to accept defeat and move on for the nearest. They still have Olympic in front of them. They have to focus on and make us proud there. Yeah. So for me, I am rooting for them.
0: All right.
2: You know, MC Tariq, you've spoken so well. My thoughts exactly. But there's something you said that intrigued me. You know, you learn something every day. Why do you have to watch videos of the teams? I mean, that's something I never knew. As a referee, why do you have to watch their videos?
1: Thank you very much, sir. You know, as a referee, it's part of our preparation. We are just like a student that is going for examination and you don't study ahead. How do you want to cope in your exam hall? So we are just like that. When you have a match as a referee, okay, let me use example. The first match I did, Senegal-Malawi, I needed to go and watch how Senegal play their football. I need to watch how Malawi play. I need to identify the strong players from Senegal. I need to identify the weak players. I need to identify Malawi's players. Because when these two teams meet, how will the game look like? How will I approach the game? How will I manage the game so that I will not bring the game into disrepute? How will I manage the bench? The coaches, are they stubborn? Do they normally cause problems? What kind of tackles do these players make on the field? On the field, do they mark softly? Do they deserve red card? This particular player is stubborn. This particular player can be managed. This particular behave like this. I need to study all these things because

0: trained you are, no matter how trained you are, you still have your personal discipline. Because she said here, she kept going, the super egos have done so much for us. No, she sounded like a Nigerian there.
1: She's a Nigerian.
0: She didn't come out
2: But she's not officiating the game.
0: When she's officiating the game, will her love for Nigeria will be known?
3: Should we even have this conversation at all?
1: I've agreed with him to have a phone. You are the one that him sent me that wants to start dragging it. And then, in this life, when they give you sign, they don't give you phone. Somebody says I was indulging him. I get you, and you want to drag it. Well, for you on side, and I was weak, and you pick me.
2: It is a conversation worthy of having.
3: It's a conversation that is dead on let me ask now. You're a teacher, and your daughter or your son is in your class,
0: okay,
3: you favor her marks because she's your son.
1: You are right, too. I don't go favor her.
3: I remember back in the village, when we were in primary school, we used to have teachers' kids also in the same class.
1: Yes, absolutely. In the baby college, a lot of.
3: And the thing is that. They were always brilliant.
1: Of course.
3: Or they were made to believe that they were brilliant. I don't know.
2: They were being taught at home now. So, yeah.
3: They were always brilliant.
1: They were getting expo. That's
3: all. Probably. You never can tell. But what we knew as well is that they were always at the top of
2: not
3: the
2: class.
3: They were always at the top of the class.
1: Don't disgrace. I'm a reference. This story about Omartan, that gladdens my heart. That guy deserves any kudos, any credit to get. He had an excellent game in the Super Cup. Excellent game. He didn't fall over. He didn't give a penalty where he should have been corner kick. Didn't send anybody off arbitrarily or whatever. Fantastic game. A nice one. Then Taiwo, and it's listeners I know. Taiwo winning 9 million to Coventry. I love that. And I pray he gets regular game time.
2: The way he was being celebrated on leaving Nottingham Forest. It seemed like it was a permanent move. No, but it's a long deal, you know.
0: It's permanent.
1: And shows the measure of the guy.
0: I think it's better than Hadjerite. And Hadjerite is injured now. So since he's the only four-year as long as he's fit, because if Awoniyi is not fit, then all this
2: more money for an international.
0: I think the fee could possibly rise. I think the bonus add-ons and all that could.
2: Yeah, but the initial fee, I think it's small.
0: For a player who's been injured, for a player who was third choice or fourth choice at Nottingham Forest, because I think Callum Wendell,
1: who's been ahead of his country of for his nation for quite some time due to injuries,
0: like fourth choice injuries.
3: And I also think for me, the takeaway is also the fact how he's been celebrated. It always speaks to the kind of player, the kind of character that he is, and not just about the club. Now, a lot of our community are closer to them. This where you come. I've always spoken glowingly about the personality, the character of Taiwo Awoniyi. So I was so surprised when I saw all of that. And when they speak about him, speak about his faith, his family, it shows that yes, he's a family man.
0: I
3: wish him all the best, Taiwo Awoniyi at Coventry City.
2: He must score on Friday.
0: As if he starts. Don't think he'll start. I think Sims will start instead.
2: All right, good morning. First caller.
4: Good morning, Charles. Good morning, Shug.
1: Good morning, Chooks.
4: Hope you guys are doing well.
1: Thank you, sir.
2: Well,
4: I want to start off by not only agreeing with Charles, but pushing his agenda forward. Since footballers are also professionals. When Nadozie was having a bad game, we could have gotten the Cameroonian goalkeeper to come and kick since he's also professional. So that she will help us.
1: How does that figure?
4: Then the news about the referee that died during the fitness test, I think, is quite sad.
1: Very sad.
4: And

0: know what their, I would like to know what their, like, what the fitness test involved, because you would assume that these referees are supposed to be at least a less level of fitness that they should have. If collapsing and dying at fitness tests is quite worrying. So it'd be nice if you can have more info on what actually happened. Was it a heart condition? Was it just, because it's quite sad to hear that someone that should have the endurance at least to go 90 minutes
1: But
0: running up and
1: truth,
0: down.
1: it could be anything. I'm not a doctor. I haven't seen the report. It's like, say, Musiala has had similar incident in what, 4 days? And this is
0: Musiala wrote a statement, right? He shared something yesterday on his
1: yes
0: social media. He
1: that has
0: said
1: been happening to
0: that
1: him.
0: he knows thing and he knows about it, but he wants to continue playing football with it. So I think this one is
1: so why are you not telling Musiala to back off football now?
2: No, he's not saying that. He wants no what
3: well,
2: he's
3: trying
2: asking,
3: to,
2: he's,
3: yeah.
2: trying to he's seeking
3: he's
2: more,
3: to
2: more
3: out,
1: yeah, when we get clarification, we will.
0: Musiala is known for this referee. We don't know if he knew that he had a condition going into the training.
2: And Chooks, one thing I'll tell you that I do know is that referee testing, I mean, whatever,
3: referee. The Cooper test doesn't exist anymore.
2: No, I mean,
3: oh, okay.
2: What I'm talking about, the training or whatever, it's very, very, it's tough.
3: It's tough.
2: Because if you watch the Premier League, for instance, the referees have to follow the play.
3: Yeah.
2: You
3: know, so that like footballers who just
2: play
3: sports.
2: You have to be fit as fine. You're not going to take corners and penalties.
3: But you don't have to run all over the place.
2: You have to.
3: There's a lot of proximity. And when you're not mixing with those proximity, those are the things. No. At every match, right? Let me
4: explain. What I'm saying is that the referee is not, doesn't have the highest kilometer
3: in terms of coverage, right?
4: In terms of coverage,
3: but the point I'm making is that when referee assessors are watching the matches,
4: they don't run as fast.
1: For example, a striker can just stay in front and not move.
2: Exactly.
1: Ball is not in play. I don't need to be bothered.
2: Exactly.
1: The referee will still have to move where the ball is. Yes, move here, move here.
4: You're not comparing it with every player on the pitch.
2: No, but the referee,
4: we're talking averagely.
2: You have your,
4: doesn't have the highest number.
2: He doesn't have to, of course, he's not going to run more than the players.
4: Yes, no.
2: But he's going to run as much.
4: As much.
3: Yes, I agree.
4: What I'm saying is, the referee doesn't have to be everywhere that the ball is.
3: The point I'm making, Charles, is that one of the factors when you are assessing a referee, number one is the proximity. I mean, fitness. Proximity to action is very clear. Now, that's why you see them in giving like a certain proximity when they assess, when they are trying to assess you, it's all
2: tells
3: to say,
4: you know. I'm just saying,
3: and it doesn't
4: have to be everywhere that the ball is.
3: You have to be as close as possible.
2: You want that referee those games, you know, all those games, it's the one that did, he was on his
4: me when I was standing beside me on the sideline.
1: Quickly take this message from Damilaria. You cannot criticize your captain.
4: I'm not biased. I can criticize my captain.
1: You cannot criticize your captain.
4: I can deliver the trophy for you.
1: He said, there's a reason why doctors are not allowed to operate on their family members.
4: No sentiments.
2: I beg it. I blame you and Solu for progressing the argument beyond.
1: I apologize.
4: No sentiments. Hello, good morning.
5: Good morning, guys. This is Val.
2: Hey, Val, how now? Good morning. How are you doing?
5: I greet all of you. I greet everybody. First, yesterday, I wanted to apply for that 5K so that I would make it to Tony's house, one of his house, at least.
2: Tony shifted at that, too.
5: You said you talked about a teacher. I had a head of department for a particular school that failed his own daughter in his own course. She got extra year in his own course. Some people are that professional. Then, the three takes. One, congratulations to Vieira. I wish him all the best with Senegal.
2: Yep.
5: Then two, on one case, I think it's not time for him to literally forget about all this Saudi Arabia, this, and he's still relevant in the Premiership. Then back, he's encouraging that private universities will step up to support some particular sport and all that. I think it's encouraging if other universities can get involved. It will be a better way and a faster way of getting young people that are very educated in school and all that interested in different kinds of sports. Like, you talked about tennis, will we pushing cricket and all these other sports to be a faster way of getting younger people interested in it and involved in it. Then for the rest, I think they run faster than the cover places, faster than players, because they are supposed to be in everywhere where the ball is, close to the ball, where the action is.
2: They have to follow the ball.
5: Yeah, and identify what that is happening. So I think there should be better ways of them examining themselves, testing them and others, because these issues of health, that this is serious, is something for serious concern. I think they should modify different ways of examining them and all that, and ensure that all of them are clean. Because we don't want situations where people just collapse and not even players and it's all called for police. Have a blessed meal.
2: All right, Val, thanks for that.
4: Let me read this to you. Yeah, this is because what you just said, I just had to Google this just to make sure. He says, my question was, do referees cover more ground than players? Response, no. In soccer and most sports, referees generally cover a comparable amount of distance to outfield players, about 10 to 12 kilometers or 6 to 8 miles per match, but they do not cover more total ground than the most active players. That's exactly what I'm saying.
2: What are you saying?
3: Than the most active player.
4: I said not every player.
2: But nobody can compare to a professional player.
1: For example, the average referee probably outran Messi at the last World
4: Cup. Of course. I'm saying not every. You know, see, AI, answer your question.
1: No, but that's what I said. I just said that. That's a player.
2: You know what else? Ask AI why referee from the same country can't referee the. Ask her
1: just for you to ask.
2: Are you happy, brother?
1: Yes, please.
2: Call back. All right.
1: Yeah, it's short. Let me see if I can just present one message before we go for that break. I'll pick one at random. Oh, not say anything.
4: Josie Jones.
1: Okay, says great work.
4: Just says great work. Let's go to break.

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0: Femi, change your decision.
1: Okay, we need to take a very important call. Please, Femi. We need to take a very
0: important call. What is important about that call?
1: It's very important.
2: It's totally irrelevant.
1: It's a very important call.
2: I beg.
1: From Shane Rajiza.
0: Why are you taking that call? Apologies to my boss in the studio. I'll get the cake. It's a special day for me.
2: Mm-hmm.
0: 10 years, my first son.
1: You know,
0: I didn't realize that we will be celebrating a landmark milestone together until this year. And I wish I had. Well, don't let me go there.
1: I don't understand what you mean.
2: You knew. Sorry, you knew.
1: You're not saying you're the king of Tantan.
0: No. It didn't occur to me like, oh, guy.
2: Yeah, I clocked 40 in May.
1: Mm-hmm.
0: That when I realized, this guy also will be 10.
2: And 10, wow.
0: Like, no.
1: What do you get from us?
0: No. It's not
1: zero.
0: It's not something that I wasn't too conscious of it until just women began saying, wow.
1: So now it's a double celebration because you turn 40 and your child turned 10.
0: Exactly.
1: So you're bringing two cakes.
2: Two cakes.
1: All right, good morning, Shane. How are you today?
3: Yeah, good morning, Mr. Charles Alazudo. Good morning, Uncle Shane. Good morning, Sonny.
2: So your point,
0: Hey, what's your point?
2: What's your point now?
3: Okay, just very quickly, I'm super proud of YMC Eunice Akintoye, the referee you called.
2: Fantastic.
3: Proud because she was one of my students back then at UNILAC.
0: Wow.
3: Human Kinetic and Health Education. And, And she built herself so much. She even has advanced coaching and training from NIS.
2: Wow.
3: And she's also a photographer.
2: Wow.
3: So she's really, really grounded.
2: Really talented.
3: Super proud the way she responded to your questions, high level of intelligence, and the way she managed the game. Then secondly, Mr. Charles has a very valid question. I give a simple illustration. You might discredit our sport for all you like, but in cricket, umpires officiate the game of their country.
0: I
3: give you one simple instance. There's a lady in Nigeria, one of the best umpires in Africa. Her name is Temitope Oniko Ijabal.
2: Okay.
3: She officiates the game that her husband is playing.
2: Okay.
3: And she gives the husband out when the need arises.
2: All right. Can I ask you a question? What sport were we talking about specifically?
0: Please
2: mention the sport, please.
3: Whatever you say is relevant to me, Uncle Shegun.
2: All right, so bye bye.
1: God bless you, Shegun.
3: That you can actually do it without looking back. It's professional.
1: Exactly. God bless you, Shane. God bless you.
2: Charles has already wired the money to you. It's okay.
1: God bless you. God bless you, Shane. God bless you.
2: You have earned your blood money. I mean, you have 30 pieces of silver.
1: God bless you, Shane. God bless you.
2: I beg. Total dead on arrival.
0: And the question I wanted to ask Shane would have been that in that sport that he's talking about, what's the degree of
1: show respect is cricket?
0: Okay.
2: We're talking about football now.
0: What's the degree of the impact of referee decisions?
1: Good morning.
2: That's a big. You want to
4: fight? Why you be saying after Mr. Charles making point, she won't come call, and Mr. Charles they insist say he won't pick your call.
1: It was planned.
2: He don't call you the break.
0: It was planned.
4: I just ask question. The same way, Oga Charles, you just ask, say why. Referee from one country, no fee officiate game. That question.
2: That question. But moving on.
4: Even the way Ogata takes that start the show this morning, he's gonna say he won't find quarry.
2: Ogata says a wicked person. Like, what did he find?
4: He first is funny as leading question. When the main aim now, Mr. Shegun, they go for.
2: Can you imagine? He can't draw my name. I didn't look at where he begin talking about friend. He don't tinker. I don't know about this. If I won't collect 5K, make you try locate you. Can you imagine? You're not trying to.
4: I know that's bad. Somebody collect 5K, chop and they down.
2: Now, you see, what take a 5K? If not go save it, has it all that.
0: So now that I tell you, it's sport manager. Can you buy all those you mentioned with 5K?
5: Yes, it's possible.
2: Yes,
0: sir.
2: Yes.
0: Yes.
5: It's possible.
2: Why not? How much is it?
5: Well, well,
4: I
5: mean,
4: it's coming to my mind, but I don't want to say it.
2: Yes,
4: I don't want to talk to somebody.
2: How much is good for 3K?
5: If you go the corner, if you go this side, you like this.
1: Where you can get for 3K and the tongue?
2: You can go to 3K for my area now. 3K.
4: About the ref. I'm happy for her.
2: Proud of her.
4: She spoke very well. Proud of her.
1: That's what Akoka is doing now.
2: Hey, shut up.
4: Look, yeah, what? You wait outside. You won't sleep this night. You did not say your car come because
2: you quit your
4: Don't worry.
2: It's not the same shit listen to this program.
4: Hey. Anyway, but this is the beauty of the show. Mm. The fact that it feels like a conversation, feels like we know ourselves. I mean, imagine if I was saying he wants to know where I live. To know the location.
1: But where you live?
2: No, what Val said, don't be school. I said he wants to know which residences exactly. Don't be saying where you live.
4: When another person send money, make it check on me. But well right. Done, guys.
5: Thank you so much. All right.
1: Thanks, man.
2: All right, sorry. God bless her.
5: I'll take a few messages. You know needs now.
2: You know
5: what
2: needs.
5: You know needs.
2: Kick, double kick.
0: The cake will come next week.
5: For example, Maruf from Agege now said,
1: I was over first. When?
0: Next week, Wednesday.
1: No, another day. When you have to bring it before Monday.
2: No day. Okay, keep up for you.
0: Where?
5: I like what you just did. You tell me where you keep it.
2: We'll keep it for you.
5: Maruf. Sent a message. I rushed my mom to the hospital this morning. Life is challenging sometimes, but listening to you guys is easing my pain already.
2: Hey, Mom,
0: did you see that video?
2: Yes, as well. Look. Yeah. Hold on, sir. Let's address Morov. Morov, you know, what's the situation? I hope she's well.
5: Yeah,
2: hope you're good. You know, take care. God would grant her divine healing.
5: Another one here said, gentleman of kind heart, Blackwell Abma has been down since January. He needs love. Please show him small love, Blackwell Abma.
0: Wow.
5: I don't know if this is...
1: Is Blackwell Abma sending a message that he's been
5: person.
1: Down?
5: Well, yes.
1: In third person.
2: Yeah. he mentioned that's why he didn't come for... I think ill health as you know. Blackwell, wish you well, though, my wish guy. Well. Wish you well. Wish you well.
0: And the way people that...
5: Yes, he mentioned it previously, yes.
2: Yes, he did. Our guy, get well soon. Get well soon.
1: It's making sign that love. He's not saying you should pay for him. So he's sending
2: love.
1: Send him money.
0: Love is a form of love.
1: You said he was sending money.
2: No, he didn't say send money.
0: Say show me love.
2: Show me love.
1: What does show me love in Nigeria mean?
0: Show me love doesn't mean anything. You pay for me.
5: To you, show me love just means
0: wish me well.
2: Exactly.
5: Because the person did not specifically ask.
2: Although when the Nigerian woman says she's looking for a guy that will care for her.
0: Did you see that
2: buy her flowers?
0: That video of a woman who was sitting in a restaurant. I mean, is it a restaurant in a supermarket? All of a sudden, just
1: in China. In China,
5: is it a supermarket?
1: In China, okay. There's a mall in China.
0: Because I heard about that, the woman also had complained earlier on social media about her business is not doing well or something. Then that happened. So, and also the player, Nigerian player that died in Kasla in that last week. So. This is then of people just swamping and dying.
2: And the referee too. Yeah, the referee passed away as well.
5: Eventually.
2: Oh, wow.
0: Health.
2: That test is very rigorous. So that referee test, physical fitness test. Because as we said, the way they move, so that Charles also go and consult here is comparable to a professional player. Comparable, not more than. Comparable. That means at the same level.
1: But not more than.
2: But what does it matter? At the same the level that time, so your level of fitness has to be very, very high, as good as a professional athlete.
0: If I try to pick up a course, a management course at the NIS, then we did some training and all that. Just one day, my liver caught him.
2: Are you serious?
0: My liver caught him. Just to tell the amount of energy, the amount of devotion that goes into all this.
2: You know what athletes put in, and it's not easy.
1: It's very easy.
2: In fact, to be honest, I love what Yemisi said about the Super Falcons. That's easy like that. These guys have won La Decima 10 you know, everybody, they run them.
0: No,
2: down.
0: That does not. No, I am disappointed with that. That does not justify the fact that we cannot criticize them.
2: No, whatever. No. If you ask me, to be honest with those girls are beyond criticism.
1: They're beyond criticism. Signing out. Never ever.
2: I'll criticize the NFF for everything that's around them.
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9: Continuous environmental degradation, indiscriminate dumping of refuse on drains and highways with consequent environmental, social and health implications are prevalent in most developing countries with growing population. Lagos State, which is the economic hub of Nigeria with continuous urban sprawl that imposes pressure on effective waste management, is not an exception. Lagos Waste Management Agency, LOMA, is a prominent organization dedicated to promoting environmental sustainability and waste management in Lagos State. And among its many activities, LOMA focuses on recycling, marine waste, construction waste, and street sweeping. One of LOMA's key achievements has been its success in expanding the recycling industry in Lagos State. The agency has worked to increase the number of recycling companies operating in the state. And as a result, the number of recycling companies has grown from just 3 to 78. This growth has also created over 6,000 jobs for Lagos residents. LOMA has also made significant strides in addressing marine waste. The agency has created over 590 jobs in marine waste management, and these personnel are responsible for cleaning shorelines and canals. LOMA has partnered with the Lagos State Universal Basic Education Board, LASUBEB, to promote environmental sustainability among school children through the LOMA Academy. This initiative seeks to educate young people about the importance of waste management and environmental conservation. LOMA is also involved in community advocacy campaigns, working to raise awareness about the importance of waste management and environmental conservation. Overall, the agency has made significant contributions to promoting sustainability and waste management in Lagos State. Over the years, Lagos Waste Management Authority, LOMA, has developed several innovative approaches to curb indiscriminate dumping and promote proper waste handling and disposal for a cleaner and healthier environment. At LOMA, we believe education is the most powerful weapon that can be used to change the world, and no child should be left behind. According to a quote by Benjamin Franklin, an investment in knowledge pays the best dividends. For more information and inquiries, you can please call our toll-free lines 617 or 0708-0601-020 or follow our social media handles, Facebook, loma.gov, Instagram, loma_gov, Twitter handle at loma.gov.ng, or you can send an email info@loma.gov.ng or lomapro@gmail.com. 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

0: Welcome back to the studio right here at Lagos Talks 91.3 FM. 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The name is Oluwa Kaede, and it is time for Morning Digest right here on Lagos Talks 913. Many things are happening. Davido granting interviews, peace accord signed, two key principal players absent. Today is the official commencement of, campaign for the presidential, not the governor. So if you see any governor campaigning, report that governor. Any House of Assembly member campaigning, report that member of the House of Assembly. It is strictly for federal elections. That of the state will start in September. So let us be watchdogs. Report anybody whose poster you see. But I can tell you a way they will campaign. All I need to do, if I'm a House of Assembly member, is to do a big campaign of my presidential candidate. Then at the bottom, I put sponsored by Oluwa Kaede, governorship candidate of Soso Party. What have I done? I've just campaigned. But a man has knowledge, and knowledge is restricted in many ways. But there's a man who studies wide, who has been in the system, who knows many things about Nigeria that even the politicians themselves do not know. That man is the one we call the guru. He's not the guru for nothing. He's a proud son of Delta State, Agbaro. And it's been a while since he's been under the tree taking Omi Ajepon. But he's joining us today, Mr. Godwin Etakibwebo. Osemigo.
1: How are you today?
0: We're doing well, the guru. We're doing well.
1: So you now move me totally from Ekpe, so I'm no more from Ekpe origin.
0: You are. That's what is unique about you. You have multiple sources ordained by God.
1: Because you did not mention Ekpe as the original source.
0: There's a reason for that. We want you to approach this from a distant place so that nobody will call you and say, yeah, but you are one of us in Lagos.
1: It could have been better if I were to be under that tree.
0: He would have
1: pepper soup, plantain, and apetesi. Push me, I push you. No big man for all. Okay, Lagos Talks 91.2 FM, we are welcome to Money Digest. We are digesting the papers today. We'll do diverse reviews. And we can show you that we're on Facebook, please. Well, doing the guru and follow. Francis, you would always come first, no problem. Keep coming first until I will contest that place. And we see who kind of will eventually offer it to. Right. Francis, you are now becoming fourth people. Okay, Olajide, Peter, Dada, thank you very much. And we are welcome. Okay, now, Kaede had introduced the beginning, and I'm afraid he probably are taking the thing to midway. Meaning, I probably have less than 20-30 minutes knowledge to share, because he has told us. The campaign officially kicked off today, presidential campaign. Officially kicked off today. And Kaede was advising you by saying that watch out. If you see the governors, if you see others that are campaigning, report them. I will not ask Kaede once.
0: The guru, I know your question. I don't have an answer to it.
1: Okay. Let us close that shutter. All right, I pick only from three newspapers. I did not see anything to pick from the Vanguard. Not because the Vanguard is not loaded with story. It is well loaded with story. But because my eyes are dim. Probably that's why I could not pick a single thing from the Vanguard. What I have to discuss here are simple. where do I start from? Where should I start from? We may still have to talk about the Osun election. Because yes, we just have to go back there and probably start from there. The Osun election had come and gone. A big watershed, a historical remark, a probably peep to the future. And next, the next nearest future is 2027, which the campaign had commenced today. It is because we're being told now that today is the official beginning of the campaign. Otherwise, campaign has been on for the past 2 years. People have been campaigning. A contestant in the state called Nasarawa State, an Ikube senator for now, 2 weeks ago, the wife carried bundle of money, 100 to public square, and she was sharing this money to women because of incoming election, which had not been declared started yet. That is why I quickly conspired with Kayode that I should not ask that question. So, I don't know which one is that. This woman was seen sharing money the daughter of Eno, governor of Akwa Ibom. Was she not seen the other day? Very beautiful woman. Not overweight at all, not overweight. Because every person must not hearken to the call of every to the kingdom of God that narrow is the way. Yeah. So, narrow may not be the way. And for those boys who know how to patronize, those want the Yoruba. Kayode taught me this language, I didn't know it before. Those want that Kayode will call our life Fani Adubo, would say that the bigger the merrier. Was she not seen almost a year ago sharing things on behalf of the father? And what were those things meant to be? So election has started long time ago. But let us return back to Osun. Two things were revealed today. One, from the Punch newspaper, let me read the caption. Osun poll, Dangote Akpabio called me to delete tweet, the video. I decided we should go back to Osun to look at the rudiments of that election. Then we shall return back to cast verdict over those who say that the federal government did not want to win the election. The federal government, Bola Tinubu, did not want to. Let's. Dangote, by revelation, as released by David himself, the nephew the High Life Music Master, the nephew of Adebuki.
0: Yeah, taking us back to the 70s. Is an Afrobeat artist. You said High Life.
1: Oh, Afro. Okay, sorry. Oh, High Life died with
0: Osundu Owendi.
1: Not even before then, Lawson. Rex Lawson. Rex Lawson, who died in the year when the war was raging, 1969, between Ururupe and Agbaru, in his car. That early morning, when he finished performing somewhere and he was crossing to another place preparing up to perform, he died in that fantastic accident. In fact, one of the few people that heard the noise and moved through the bush route to get to that place where he died, my father was one of them. And that was the year 1969 or thereabout. We are talking of Afro. What did you call Afro beat? Can we teach me, because I keep learning. Afro beat. Can we trace the life of Afro beat music to beginning and coming of Ella?
0: There are actually two. There's a bit of difference. Fela's own is Afrobeat. Theirs is often written Afrobeats.
1: Spread a sound.
0: With an S. Yeah.
1: Okay. Yeah. Thank you.
0: Yes, sir.
1: How much am I paying for this lesson?
0: Oh, the guru is free. It's free.
1: Thank you.
0: You will learn from me every day.
1: Thank you very much. Thank you very, very much. Now, in the interview granted by David, what's the name of this television?
0: New Center.
1: New Center, is that the one belonging to James Onalisi Ibori?
0: The guru. I don't know the proprietor of the station. I only know that is it Kayode? What's his name again? Kaide something is the MD. He was formerly with News 24, at some point with Plus TV, and now he was even he headed multi Metro TV in Ghana at some point as well.
1: Okay, you would have known him from origin.
0: Which origin? The group?
1: All right, now David now made it clear two people that him to pull down his tweet. That day, David played a very massive role, because there was a glitch. At least there was a collapse of loading. I will say collapse of system that went for 3 hours. And before them, there were two other differences that some minutes of almost 15 minutes or 20, that the IRF uploading wasn't coming regularly. And that was when people started shouting, the glitch is starting though, now they want to destroy the whole thing. Well, having announced the results of the election, and Adeleke having been declared the winner, Governor Adeleke, let us say, INEC tried their best. But if every person from Osun State were not vigilant, and the people, the few that have always been manipulating us over the years, these few dealers that carry themselves as leaders, may the God of commerce destroy their dealership in every area of life. they would have taken the thing. They would have been glitched, and nobody would have done anything. That is why on Monday, when I was analyzing with my guest, I made the introduction, I enhanced it to tell the world the battle readiness of every person from Oshogbo area. And if Oshogbo remains the headquarters of Osun State, Oshogbo will be that. I went to 1803. Oshogbo people stood, and they sent for the warriors from Ibadan and Obalogu Ogun from Ibadan, and they stopped Osman Dafodu jihadist and his movement. For any group of people that could stop Osman Dafodu with his people, please rate that people high. Because when Osman Dafodu was to suppress them in Niger Republic, or is it Republic of Niger or Niger Republic, however you want to call it, when they found it difficult and they knew that this Islamic theory this man is bringing, unless you agree, because he was ready and he demonstrated it there in that republic. I'm talking of Osman Dafodu today. Nobody could stop him. The only thing is, okay, we cannot say we did. He was expelled. He was chased out. For a man that the Republic, the area of Nigeria, Maraba, whatever you call it, could not, to be stopped by any person here, please rate those people high. And Oshogbo proves to be that. So, if these people did not stand their ground, they would have glitched. The federal mind would have eclipsed the people's enthusiasm. Let me go to where I started off from. Osun Post, Dangote Akpabio called me to delete tweet. The video went to town with his verified page and was now talking

0: it's like that. Your question is a tonic for me to sleep off. Mm. So I really want to go to sleep now. Can you put the question across to my body about 5 times so that I can sleep off for the next 5 hours? Mm.
1: No problem. So those are the questions, though, and I just want us to look at things from different angles.
0: Yes, thank you very much. Oshé, oshé, oshé, oshé, Kayode. Thank you. All right. Now, I am not finished with reading what Wiki said. He said he would have supported the president if he had decided to use his political influence to assure an APC victory. Well, nobody goes to war thinking of losing, but somebody must lose out in any given war. It is not part of the plan that I'm going to war to fight to lose. No. So nobody, not to talk of the leader of the political party, we think of going to Oshun to lose. But that's not the issue. Let me hit the name where it belongs. If the president had, quote wicked, if the president had wanted to win the Oshun state election at all cost, I would have been there. And we would have won it. And there is nothing the governor can do. That is Governor Adeleke. Wike have just established himself as what? As a master rigger. Because he said, if the president has called, he said, "Ha, Wike, Onakoja, Ojaziro," he would have gotten on. He would have traveled to Oshu, and the trajectory would have changed. That's number one. Number two, let us look at this room. Wike underquote again. There was no federal might used in Oshu. When you see the force and might of the federal government, you will know. Ordinarily, Adeleke would have been with the APC if things had worked out well. I'm talking of Wike, who is a PDP leader. Uh-huh. Eliminating this issue. Let me stop there. Wike, as governor of River State, stood against, in contrary to what he said here. Let me repeat it before I analyze it. There was no federal might used in Oshun. When you see the force and might of the federal government, you will know. Let us revert back to 2 times. When Wike contested as governor of River State, against the federal mind, Shibuike wrote me a message. On that day, I remember Shibuike wrote me a message telling President Muhammadu Buhari, who went to Kape for it, that, "Mr. President, go back. We are in war. I will win and I will win." And the federal government deployed all the federal mind, including soldiers that were shooting people indiscriminately, and did everything nasty in this world. Did Wike not defeat them? Why is Wike saying here and that? In one, the federal mind is against you. You cannot, you will see it. Did Wike not defeat the federal mind then? It proved whom he is, the hippopotamus from the sea. All right. Sirika Dixon, Senator Sirika Dixon, he has just made a statement too. He said 2027, no mercy for terrorist politicians. Let us see it from the Daily Post. Let me see if I can reach it. Daily Post, where you call the, not be now you will deceive me, because I will report it to Kayode Shuta. Anyway, what Sirika Dixon said here, I think

0: the thing and the white of it is that time when you gave me that drug when I slept off that the thing wiped itself out. Terrible. To look at this thing spoke, no, let me pull it out. No, because it would be afraid to pull it out. I am there already. Sireka Dixon says, just a second, please, Karadi, permit me. Thank God the drug you gave me is worn out. Okay. 2027, no mercy for terrorists, politicians. Let me read what he said. The national leader of the Nigeria Democratic Congress, NDC, Sireka Dixon, has called for war against terrorists masquerading as politicians. Dixon made a call in a post on his verified X handle late Tuesday after he received the joint team of the International Republican Institute, IRI, and the National Democratic Institute, NDI, two prominent U.S.-based organizations that support democracy around the world. He said there must be consequences for terrorist politicians, adding that there should be international collaboration to name, shame, and sanction such persons. According to the former Bayelsa State Governor, he knows what desperate and criminally minded individual masquerading as political leaders within the establishment can do from time to time. He added that instead of mobilizing genuine political support, some of them resort to buying and training individuals, recruiting armed thugs, and colluding with security personnel to maim and kill. The Bayelsa senator lamented that for some politicians, the act had become a recurring pattern during election, blah, blah. Let's sing this to him. Terrorists masquerading as politicians must be treated as terrorists. There should be no mercy for them. In the NDC, we are determined to ensure the Nigerians are able to vote freely and their vote will count. The Independent National Electoral Commission, INEC, the security agencies, and all relevant institutions must ensure that citizens are unable to exercise their democratic blah blah blah blah blah blah blah blah blah blah blah. So this is what he said. I don't know if there were sense in what he has said, or I don't know if there's not one good thing that we can pull from what he said. For example, a serving senator that called on people and spoke unequivocally in Osun that Ekparo didn't kill them. I am afraid that man may not have a day in the court because the country's leadership had given him a full protection, a full coverage. Because when the police invited him, it was coffee. I want to believe that the commissioner of police, Osun State, that invited him would have gotten instruction how to deal with the matter before the man arrived there. After 2 hours, he came out to tell the whole world that I was misquoted, I was this. And he was threatening to sue people, and he spoke Yoruba language. Like as I said that last Wednesday, I am a kobukobu. But the man is not qualified to even teach me Yoruba. He's not. How would you just pose that for another language? How would you say you were misinterpreted? But because functionaries of government are kept quiet, the man will never have a date in court of law. And what does that show? That shows that the man had left a legacy that is worthy of emulation. Others will follow him because our president had once said, when he had not become president, this thing is not Sarah Lacat. Richard, grab it. No, Richard, snatch it, grab it, and run away with it. And he made that stand. Then he now said, in politics, everything is fair. Then I mentioned on, trading issues with the guru on Friday last week, two other people prominent in Osun that threatened killing. Those ones were not even invited. So things like this, I think I want to stand by Dixon. But then, has this enough at the time or the other traversed around all this technicality? Of course, it takes the side of the soul to reform the soul. But at the end of the day, with Francis Fadausi not be prosecuted, the road is now paved with gold to cut out such criminalities. And don't forget, before Osun election took place on Saturday, 15th of August, 2026, about 50 people had to be killed or were killed. So, Kayode,
1: the guru.
0: Oh, I surrender to you.
1: Hey, either surrender to Nigeria or to God, the guru. So, which one do you want? Who do you want to surrender to?
0: Nah, I surrender to Oluwa Kayode.
1: The guru. All right, let's open up the phone lines. What that means is that the guru has surrendered to the people. Let's hear from you. 0809-234-5913. That's for WhatsApp messages and WhatsApp voice notes. And calls come in as well on 0704-100-7913. 0704-700-8913. And 0704-700-9913. Let's start with WhatsApp messages this morning. All right, let's go to Iba, where Lucky Okwanhe is sending us a message from. He says, "Hi, Oluwa Kayode and the Guru. There was no federal might under President Buhari. Buhari wasn't too much into politicking when he became president. If Buhari had wanted to use federal might, most opposition governors then wouldn't have survived it, including my Edo State governor, then Godwin Obaseki. Remember, under Buhari, the then PDP Sokoto governor, Tambuwal, won his second term bid with just 345 votes margin. Tinubu is playing too much politics as the president." Good morning, the Guru and Oluwa Kayode. Oluwa Kayode will not stop at anything or at nothing, you say, to defend APC. This explanation about Emilokan meant by sending 17 governors to intimidate Adeleke and Dangote's call is pathetic, Madam Adeleye. Madam Adeleye, you too? You didn't understand things this morning. Now, wow, where did I talk about 17 governors? Anyway, at times on, we hear what we want to hear. So I hear you, Madam Adeleye, but I don't agree. Maybe you tuned off at some point. Good morning, Oluwa Lagos Talks. The analysis of the group this morning on Davido, Dangote and others sounds more like entertainment to me. Those people advised to Davido does not tell us the circumstances and their relationship before and during the election. For Wike, I think he was trying to tell the listeners that president is not interested in winning the election in the state. All of us know Wike is just bluffing and enjoying the news limelight. He can't win election in the state's concern. Condemnation of some people seem to be personalized by the guru. not objective. Warm regards to the guru. Long live Nigeria. The best is yet to come. We shall evolve to a better leadership and prosperous nation. Amen, I say. Murphy from Lagos has that to say. Good morning, Oluwakaore and the guru. Kudos to you, Oluwakaore. Your questions put the guru into slumber. We are great. You are a great analyst. Keep it up. More wisdom with good and long life in Jesus' mighty name. Amen. Caller from Itoki. Thank you, caller from Itoki, for that. Good morning, Oluwakaore, Mr. K and the guru. I disagree with the guru this morning on Osun State election. If APC wanted to rig the elections, they would. I witnessed two governorship elections in Osun, Aregbe and Oyetola. The people loved Adeleke and voted him. If APC rigged the results, definitely they would lose the presidential in the state. It was an open race. We've witnessed elections in this country where they declared third as the winner, as Segun speaks. Segun, well, I was just going to read messages, but comparing the elections we have now with the elections of Aregbe Shola, governor, and Oyetola, both past governors, might not be ideal. The reason being, the circumstances are different. For you to rig since 2023, you must rig before the Form ECHA is printed, or you must rig in collaboration with all the polling agents at the polling unit, or you rig with on the backside of parties that do not have polling agents. So rigging after it has been counted, all the polling agents have got their Form ECHA, is extremely difficult. And that's why you notice since 2023, we resorted to buying of votes. That is the most guaranteed way to rig. And that's why I say that don't sell your votes. You can protect your nation and your integrity. Good morning, Oluwakaore. Yes, good morning to you, sir. Can you see why? Okay. Davido did not claim that. Okay, let me just say, can you see why we cannot believe the guru's narration of story because of manipulation of the story? Davido did not claim that Dangote wants to rig elections, but see what the guru turned a simple mediation to rigging election. God will save Nigeria. Amen. Allah from. It's Olaf from Surulere says that.
0: Hi,
1: there's the guru.
0: Can you hold it there for a second?
1: All right, the guru.
0: Not necessarily because I want to comment on Lakayode, also Ola
1: from
0: Surulere. Yeah. That is not necessary. That is not whom I am. That is not in. Because, one, I believe and I know we are human beings. We are not robots. Therefore, our reaction to any given issue must be diversified. So I settled that. I did not. Anyway, let me not come defending myself before that.
1: No, you should just explain. I mean, since it has gone wrong in a place, because they say that's what I did with Madam Adeleye.
0: Ola, you are entitled to your own opinion. But what I told you, I did not go beyond what Davido spoke about in the interview he granted. Then I told you my knowledge of what people do, and I said that if I were to be in Dangote position, I must be sponsoring beyond only one political party. Because if you sponsor only one, you devote yourself to one. And what happens if the other one comes to win? We should go to Russia and see how Putin destroyed the richest oil magnate in the whole world, who is from Russia, who went supporting one political party or the other. But I told you the role that these people play. Whatever the opinion that we draw, that what was that advice made for? I did not interpret the interpretation that Davido did not give. Neither did I ask them to say something, but I interpreted my own. I told you this is what I believe in it. And at any given time, I have always agreed that you can disagree with me. It is necessary. I respect such things. But don't try to write me down. I am not. No. So having said that, Kayode,
1: yes, sir.
0: Let me cool temper. let me read a few comments from my Facebook. Mm. It's in my hour.
1: Yeah. Okay.
0: Let me read a few comments. There are too many here. This one, Nosso Omonife. Good morning, Daddy Guru and Oluwa Kayode. We pray all of us knows is always with 21 years old spirit, which he admitted he takes 24/7. Wike will be shocked what will happen to him in 2027 elections, because his ragging, or is it rigging machine, will fail this time around in River. Okay, thank you. Then Olajide Peter says, it is so sad and embarrassing with the level of the commercialization, thuggery, gangsterism of our electoral system. Our electoral system. All I can say is that it is well with my nation. I just hope for the day that the vote of the masses will reflect the true democracy we deserve as citizens of Nigeria. God will continue to bless you with the needed wisdom and understanding, sir. Good morning. Yes, this election reflected the will of the people now, because the people stood. So the results reflected the will of the people. So as long as the people are ready to defend the democracy they talk about, their will will carry the day. And there are too many others that I will not be able to read. Bernard Boyle.
1: All right.
0: Permit for the last one. Kyle, just for the last one. Wow. No, this is too long. Babalola Williams, it is too long. I won't be able to read them. Kyle, go ahead.
1: All right, the Guru. I think we Nigerians, we are not serious in anything about changing this country anytime soon. We're supposed to use people like Wike, for example. This man has been shooting himself to us to see how their plans are made at the national level. We always joke with everything in this country. Only in Nigeria, a president determines who be governor, who will be a governor in a state. It is no longer an independent body. Olusoga Ajayi from Odola in Ikorodu. Let's go to the calls right now. Hello, caller. Good morning. Good morning, Ngozi.
0: Good morning to you.
2: You know,
0: Wike has
2: just told us what he wants to do 2027. Honestly. But for him to say that his principal is not interested in he's not interested and we have all the governors and all the top people of FPP in Osun State. I mean, they went there to drink breakfast. They went there to eat breakfast at me. Wike will be shocked that if he doesn't take care, he will lose his own police unit in Rivers State if he doesn't take care. He thinks Nigerians have not. Nigerians are worth more. This is no longer, it is me. So, yeah, who is Wike? He's bragging and bragging no more. He will be shocked in 2027.
1: Okay.
2: Because me, personally, I am out to spend my vote. I don't mind taking my vote to the state, to federal, anywhere. My vote was there. Wike will be shocked.
1: All right. All right. Thank you so much for that. When you say Nigerians are waking up, I'm just wondering, are you using Osun as the basis? Has Osun not always been that way all these years? Have Nigerians not always been who we are? I don't know. I'm just asking. Hello, caller. Good morning.
3: Hello,
1: Usman from Obalende.
3: How are you doing now?
1: My brother, I do what I do. You're on good now. This government is working for you.
3: Where government? The government are asking for people. Now your government, help your government. So,
1: you never give me money, me I go now. Let's hear from you.
3: Your friend is there now. Tell her it will work out for you.
1: Okay. Yes, sir.
3: This week, that is why me and they pray for somebody that will be mine to teach Wike lesson. Not because of you. I need somebody like Asiku who can help us here think this week that this Nigeria is belong to Nigeria, it not belong to individual. Look at the talk and say, now get the country. I need somebody you with this week ASC. What you go lose 27? Make you know one, make it for this country. And that I don't know where power do, where it makes it be. Look at it, let me adjust my life.
1: All right, then. Thank you for your call this morning. Usman from Obalende. Well, I mean, let's have a conversation here about Nigeria. Hello, caller. Good morning. Hello, good morning.
4: Good day.
1: Yes, sir. Okan Belina.
4: Present, sir.
1: How are you day?
4: I do small.
1: What's
4: you know, if I'm the president, I'll not be allowing Wike to be making those. One day go put him for trouble.
1: He has already put him in trouble now. Everything he says goes back to him.
4: That's what president. I'm saying. And you know that man said that he used to take 40 years old whiskey. He said it himself, not me talking.
1: I know. Say
4: there are chances that he used to take this thing before he goes through those things. And so they should be very careful with him. Not me talking now, the man talking himself.
1: Yes, we know.
4: Yes. So how can you allow somebody that is taking that type of thing in the morning to go and start making such press conferences? It will put you in trouble one day. And I don't know. You are not in the APC. What concerns you with the APC election? How would you have... which interest you have in the APC election? How would you have gone there to do what in another party? You should tell us that it's in APC now and no longer PDP so that we will know. And I want to tell you...
1: Yes, sir.
4: If not be Davido, that election would have been a foregone conclusion by now. The man was monitoring them. That's why he said people were calling him to delete those things. They know. And the man was also tweeting the White House. So fear don't catch them. And you know, they ran away with this thing in Edo State because there was no influential person like Davido. There was no influential person. So they just ran away with it. This one, it hooked them like fish will hook person for throat. Bye-bye.
1: All right, then. Thank you so much for your call. This Davido thing, okay. Let's wait and see. Maybe we should have a conversation on it tomorrow morning at 6 a.m. Hello, caller. Good morning. Hello, caller. Good morning. Hello, good morning.
5: How are you?
1: I'm doing well, sir. Your name and where are you calling from?
5: Calling from Aja. Godwin
1: from Aja. Let's hear you.
5: My brother, nothing like power to the people. The people have power. That's why I'm seeking somebody like Fubara. If Fubara has taken the challenge to swerve or cross over to ND as one of these political parties, other parties, not APC, would have seen changes in Rivers State. He foolishly went and joined Wiki, this Wiki again. That would have been a big disgrace to this man. And I believe Rivers State will show him. He will show him. He will see what will happen. God bless you.
1: All right. Thank you so much for your call, Godwin. Hello, caller. Good morning. Hello. Good morning. Let's take this voice notes real quick.
6: Good morning, sir. Good morning, okay. My name is Peter Leland. Yes, we have seen what has happened. It's a good one. The people never, you know, gave up. They're so resilient in Osun's election. And the voice of the masses actually really worked for them because they decided, the people decided. They have taken their destiny into their hands. Now, for the video and, you know, Dangote, you can see the shenanigans we have. Most of these politicians actually do what they know what they do with Dangote. It has been alleged that most of them save their money there, they invest their money in this. So why won't you talk? So these are the people who don't want Nigeria to go forward, and we can see it. It is obvious, very very obvious. So thank God. Let the people also replicate what happened in Osun in the next election to come, 2027. We're all going out there in mass, whether they like it or not. The voice of the masses. We're going to be there, we will defend our voice. We will die there. It's better for us to die here than to remain in one room and die in one room. Let's go out and fight for it, for our right. Thank you.
1: All right, thank you so much. We won't die, but we'll defend our votes. And Ngozi said a similar thing earlier on. The easiest way for you to defend your vote right now, you see that party you represent, go to that party, right? Give yourself out, commit yourself to become a polling, a party agent, you know, at the polling unit, so that when things are being done, you can protect your vote. Once it enters, okay, I'm not even sure a lot of us understand that right now. You have Fomi CHA, which you feel, but in Oshun, if I'm right, yes, there was also an electronic form ECHA on the Beavers. So you impute the figures directly on the Beavers, then you scan the physical form ECHA again. So you have double ways of verifying. Once those figures change, there is no court where you can change it. Except, of course, if you go to court, then they count the total number of figures and realize that even if you were giving all the votes in those polling units, it still would not change the fact that you lost in certain, I mean, the overall figure in your favor. So you need, it's not about we deciding on what we want to believe. And that's the mistake we make as Nigerians. We need to understand the system and pull out a way to save the system. If you like, don't get proper polling agents. Then decide to follow, accompany the ballot paper to collation center. What has been done at the polling unit will not change. That's just an advice to us to know how Nigeria works. Hello, caller. Good morning. Hello, good morning.
7: Good morning, Mr. King.
1: Yes, sir. Morning to you.
7: Thank you.
1: Your what, please? I can hear your name.
7: My name is Shola.
1: Okay, Shola. You're calling
7: I'm
1: from?
7: From
1: Ekpe?
7: Egbeda.
1: Egbeda. Okay, okay.
7: Yes.
1: All right, let's hear you.
7: Yes, I did the call.
1: Yes, sir.
7: See, Mr. King, somebody called earlier and said that Mr. Wike will be cautioned by the president in Boxenia. That's what we said that. The only thing is that Wike is spilling what they do. He's spilling out what they do. And he couldn't have done anything different because the voice of the people, the votes of the people, stood, the people stood by their vote. All the shenanigans of the people, go ahead, the people suddenly went down, the server went down for 5 hours, what was going on within that moment? And that was where Dan people came in Akpabio. Now, it shows the only thing, if they are confronting based on one of the militants that we have in this country, that means it's one of the people. The people are cautioned him based on the love you had for him, that his life is actually, it shows the kind of people that we have in power. And this is a litmus test. I mean, remember from this point of view in the election that you need to take it more seriously. All the apparatus will be in place to rig. The people of Nigeria in all the states emulate the other people because now the governors, most of them are in cohorts, in connivance with the people. So they will deploy all the people that will be coming if they want to replicate what happened in the so that those can. Like my case.
1: Okay, thank you. Thank you so much. Hello, caller. Good morning.
8: Okay.
1: Yes, sir.
8: Good morning, sir. Daddy Guru, good morning, sir.
9: Good morning to you.
8: Yes, sir. Daddy Guru, thank you. I'm very, very happy to hear your voice this morning.
1: Your name and where you are calling from, please?
8: You have made my day. My name is Samuel, calling from Ikeja.
1: All right, Samuel.
8: Daddy Guru.
9: Yes.
8: The emperor is talking again, Abi. The emperor is talking, and the magician, the man, the master of the game is talking. He's telling us that the president, Adebi, he wanted the APC to win, will have sent him to Osun State, Abi, because he is the master strategist. Daddy Guru, if I remember, in the last election, when Adeleke won that election, who was the governor of Osun State at that time? If I did not make a mistake, I thought it was a ruling party that was ruling the state at that time. And Adeleke defeated him as a incumbent governor when he was in opposition. and he won that election. Mm. So now, Wike is telling us that it is because the president did not send him to Osun State. That is why the APC lost their election. And I want to ask him, all the governor that went to Osun State, the Senate president, so he is more powerful than all of them. What a country, and what kind of politics are we playing in this country?
1: Okay, thank you so much. Hello, caller. Good morning.
10: Hello, Daddy.
1: Yes, sir. Good morning to you.
10: Morning, Daddy. God bless you.
1: Amen.
10: We keep on saying.
1: Sorry, what's your name? Where are you calling from?
10: From VI.
1: Okay, did you say Shego?
10: Oluwasegun.
1: Oluwasegun from VI. All right.
10: Please, can that Guru just, because I want to start from the street, so can that if you just list out how much is it to purchase the counselor, if you want to purchase for a counselor, chairman, pass of place. We only say we are going to be, so we are, the structure are bad. This last election, how many AIG did you call? How many commissioners? Okay, tell me if it is, we are going to 2027 now. Will they be able, can they be able to deploy which number for the whole federation? No. So they will still find their way. The structure is bad. The people who are represent us are not doing anything. So how are we going to help the people that really wants to lead us? Because the form is not 10 naira now. For me to put that as a counselor. 100 million, 200 million. Where are we going to get that from? The same people over the door have stacked as thieves, robbers, and still the world leaders. God bless my country.
1: Amen. Thank you for that. Let's take some messages here. We'll come back, see if we can still sneak in one or two calls. It says, good morning, Oluwakade and Chief Guru. I wonder, Bishop Kuka and Abdul Salam Abubakar, who are in charge of peace accords, don't speak against violence. Being unleashed on voters after each election, which, let me see that election. I wish Nigerians would be so angry with APC and Wike rhetorics and boastful speeches like Osun Indigenes and come out in mass to vote. Chief Udo, I wish, but let's hope and wait for 2027. Except otherwise implied, wouldn't it be ludicrous that any of us should run into the conclusion that Dangote's supposed call to David Adeleke was ill-conceived, conceited, and contrived for the gains of the APC? I wish we could be a little more circumspect in running into hasty conclusions, except we have information regarding the matter that aren't in the public, divulged in confidence, and so couldn't be revealed in public. Let us refrain from fanning the amber of opportunism and speak instead against those who have the disease of hating on anything coming from certain corners simply because of perceived enmity. Mike from Ikeja. Paul from Okota says, so Davido was their nightmare in just concluded Osun Guba election. That's good. That means we should have 5 Davidos in 36 states in the forthcoming 2027 presidential election to defeat the APC. It's doable and possible. Wike don't seem to know anything about the sucker punch. You don't see it coming. It hits you and you're down and out. That's what awaits APC in 2027. I think we Nigerians, we are not serious. Okay, I think I've read this already. Yes, Olusho Gaja, I've read your message already. Hello, Lagos Talks. Hello to you too. It's glaring that President Tinubu is just deceiving Nigerians by saying that federal allocation given to states and local governments have tripled. Yet, there is nothing to show for it. Well, we would not stop talking and complaining about the bad roads at Jakonde Gate in front of MRS filling station and going to Okeafa Isola. Both sides of the road have become a death trap. It's worrisome to hear that despite the huge federal allocation that states, both the states and local governments are collecting. What they have done so far is to fill the potholes with stones, which keeps damaging vehicles. The most annoying is that the kilometer of road that was purposely left undone is very short in length. We therefore call on both the states and local government to kindly come and repair the road so that it can become mutterable. All right. God bless okay. Nigeria. Temitope Onotoye from Ijagemo community.
11: Kyle.
1: The guru.
11: Yeah. The time the attempt to pull the ship to encourage is here. Because I don't want to overstep my bounds.
1: Mm.
11: So I want to appreciate you. I want to thank you and I want to thank all our contributors today. It is well. We should not forget, somebody mentioned the budget, the money being allocated. The money is being allocated. One topic I did not touch today says 36 states' budget jump 47% to 40 trillion. Capital spending falls. Here, we cannot hold President Bola Ahmed Tinubu responsible for what's supposed to be happening, but it's not happening. The state, the subnationals, we should hold them responsible. The fact that their capital, their budget has jumped to 47%, which is today 40 trillion, as we analyze. Their capital spending have gone down, have declined. It do happen like that at the federal level, but it's worse in the state level. So what are they? We should hold our governors accountable. I'm not saying we should forget the federal government too, but most of things that we're supposed to be enjoying ought to come from the state government that are closest to us than the federal government. So having said that, I want to thank everyone because today is Wednesday by the grace of God. And it's my last day in every week for Money Digest. So it shall be taking over tomorrow as well. But let me emphasize it that by the grace of God, Monday, our encounter with Professor Ndi Okereke Nwokwe is coming fully. We are bringing everything. That she is the first Nigerian to become a stockbroker. She brought the standard of the New York Stock Exchange to Nigeria and established it. And she became the first Director General of the Stock Exchange here. And she did well. So we've been able to capture her. Thank God we captured her before she traveled out now. And everything, it is in Lagos Talks 91.3 FM. And by the grace of God, Monday, we shall start with her. So I want to appreciate all of you. Join the guru at X is at Godwin_Buibu. Facebook is Godwin the Guru.

0: I don't want to see. It was like one nasty message I got this morning. 15,000 naira being paid by the video because the uncle won. I have collected my... Come, my level is higher than that. None of you. Because I replied that person. For the first time, I said, who the hell is this? That this is the guru. That I am not as low as that. So it's a factor. Don't ever send this nonsense to me again. I don't want that. So Kayode, until Monday when we shall be meeting. Are you laughing?
1: 115k for you, the guru.
0: 15k. So until Monday, when I come your way, the advice stands. Please keep yourself out of trouble. Bye-bye.
1: All right, the guru, thank you so much for your time this morning. We do appreciate your time with us today. The conversation continues, definitely. It is it's a Wednesday, so we to have Lagos Weekly. And today, what we're looking at is simple. We just want to have a conversation around all that is happening in Nigeria as it concerns elections. You know that elections, what do you call it, campaigns officially start today. And as a result of that, it is important that we begin to monitor. So we want to look at campaigns in Lagos, talk about the possibilities of the outcomes of Lagos, elections in Lagos. And at the same time, we will be opening up the phone lines to have you speak your mind to the average Nigerian politician who is listening right now. Because listen, it is the tone and the mood of the people of Osun that put fear in politicians. It is not by staying here and commenting on what's happening in Osun that we will not vote Adeleke in again, or will not support Adeleke again if he endorses President Tinubu. What's the value of your vote in Osun? Why not focus on your own bits and make sure that the person around you, your governor, your councillor, your local government chairman, they know you and they hear you. Let's have some street credibility here, all right? We'll be right back. Don't go anywhere, because we open up the phone lines, we get into a conversation, try to understand what really is at stake ahead of the 2027 elections.

0: 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It's the early edition.
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3: Welcome back to the studio right here at Lagos Talks 91.3 FM. It is how many minutes now? 20 minutes to the top of the hour. It is actually 10:39 and some seconds. All right. In about 2 seconds, it will be 10:40. So 20 minutes to the top of the hour. And that's how we do. We're very detailed on the early edition. That's why it's the most important.
4: Precision for me.
3: Yeah, that's it.
4: The time always catches up with you.
3: You do. How are you doing, Oiza?
4: I'm fine. Good morning, Kaede. Good morning, Tolu, and good morning, Lagos.
3: Yes, that's it. And an unusual voice on the early edition.
4: Even I am shocked.
3: You're shocked you found yourself here. All right. I mean, Tolu, how are you doing?
5: Morning.
3: You've been on air already today. Yeah, exactly. We don't say this is the early edition. No, we're very. We just let things go. You know, we're sure of ourselves.
4: Bombastic side.
3: All right. So today marks the commencement of a campaign in Nigeria.
5: Presidential. Not just,
3: yes, in Nigeria, presidential campaign for that matter. It shows that now whatever we do can be official. If you go around Lagos, you would realize that you see a lot of, do we say, billboards, huge king size, if you could say, poster, and everywhere, especially along the CMS. And I've always asked that. Listen, seeing the poster of the deputy governor of Lagos State on the pillars in CMS, that is against the law. It is against the law.
4: Is it because campaigns haven't
3: started? Campaigns haven't started. You are not supposed to have that. And I hear in many states across Nigeria, you see a lot of the strong politicians in those states. You see their posters, you see billboards. It is against the law. It should never happen.
4: The president had been making around, I think, was it a few months ago, his signposts were all over Third Mainland Bridge. You know, and that was before campaigns even, that was like months before today.
3: At that time, I was even going to get to that. Now, one of the things that some of them relied on to campaign was the primaries.
5: Okay.
3: So during primaries, you put the posters of the president, say, vote for this president, is the man. Primaries are over. You get it? Primaries are over. The reason I spoke explicitly about the deputy governor of Lagos is because after the primaries were done, we saw fresh posters. As in, this was not fresh posters.
4: So they know what they're doing.
3: You know,
5: actually, I would object to that. They don't know what they're doing.
3: Okay.
5: You find posters sponsored by so and so, and you realize these people do not actually understand what the Electoral Act
3: exactly
5: demands of them.
4: But the deputy governor himself does.
5: But most of them are not sponsored by the candidates.
4: Still, it's your face on it. If anybody's going to hold anyone, you will be held responsible. You are the
3: candidate. Yes. Okay. That's true. So, and again, just like you emphasized, Tolu, it is the commencement of campaigns for the federal positions, not the states. So if you see any House of Assembly member, campaigning, any governor, any, you know, buddy within the state campaigning, you should frown at that person. Report that person. But the question is, who do you report to?
5: INEC, of course.
3: What will INEC do? Because INEC, which is supposed to be the watchdog, supposed to be the regulator, you know, the umpire. As our last elections, I remember during one of the meetings, the month or even over a year after the elections, there were talks that not all the parties had submitted their
5: campaign spending.
3: Yeah, campaign spending. And according to the law, you're supposed to submit it. They said not everybody. It was later Labour Party came and said, oh, they have submitted theirs, blah, blah, blah. But did you meet the time? Yeah. Other parties didn't even come out to say, oh, we've since then gone ahead to submit. Everybody went quiet. What I'm saying is, what did INEC do apart from let us know? So if you go out there now and say, oh, this person is campaigning, what will INEC do?
5: Is there a punitive measure?
3: Exactly. They'll tell you they don't implement.
4: I want to believe INEC is trying to, because I mean, it's election season already, and after elections, there'll be tons of electoral cases they'll have to deal with. So they're probably just trying to reduce the number of electoral brouhaha they get themselves involved in. You know, so these ones, I mean, this is just me assuming, right? So these ones are still minor. They are minor cases compared to
3: the
4: ones we'll have to deal with when elections are held.
3: You know, but one easy way out that I know a lot of people will use is, I'm a House of Assembly member vying for whichever local government, and with party XYZ, I want to campaign. All I need to do is print a huge poster, say vote for the president, Tinubu as president, Obi as president, all the Atiku as president and all that. Then I put my name, something else of rep publicity candidate. That's
4: but
3: publicity.
4: Interestingly,
3: but let's take this break.
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3: Welcome back to the studio right here at Lagos Talks 91.3 FM. We've been joined by Trust. I think at some point I realized Trust was vying for office. I don't know which office he'll be vying for, but we'll come to that. In Lagos, since we are talking Lagos, I would like to hear from you Lagosians. You want to know, now you can boldly campaign for your candidate. Just that if your campaign goes beyond a particular threshold, we need to send you invoice. Yeah, because you need to pay for that. In Lagos, for example, we have over 13,000 polling units. All right, we have actually have 13,325 polling units all over Nigeria. We have 176,974 polling units now. Like, if you look at the feedback from, and that's why we deal with a lot of figures. If you look at the events that happened in 2023 in Lagos, violence happened in about, I think, less than 100 polling units. And that's why when people were calling for that election to be annulled, the question was, would you cancel out over 13,100 polling unit result because of all this? So those are questions. And now, so if you're here in Lagos and you know you're going into elections, what are those things you expect? What happened in your area? How did campaign go? Because there is one campaign is allowed by INEC starting today, but there is also oppression that is allowed by the governing party within an enclave. So realize that party A has more strength. They oppress you. They don't let you campaign. They burn your posters. They harass your people. All that happens. We'd like you to call everybody else. And let's just know what's happening in your area.
4: What you said about the ruling party in a particular state. Well, what I was going to say when we're talking about how some candidates had been campaigning even before today, right? And you realize that it's usually the ruling party in that state that has that advantage. And this is not about APC or PDP.
3: If you were
4: a PDP-led state, it's the PDP that will have that advantage to do what it is they want to do, right? And if you look at it critically, that can be unfair because that means you've had months
3: to impress yourself on
4: the electorates before the official dates to give, you know, the oppositions the chance to say whatever it is they want to say. I like it, and I still think that largely Nigerians are very impressionable.
3: Very much so. Very, very much. While we're on break, Trust asked the question that why is there any need for us to have a start day and end day for campaigning, particularly? And when he said that, some of the things that came to mind were, yeah, that's true. There are some questions you never ask. That, as it was in the beginning, it's now forever shall be. Well, without end, amen. We all flow with it. Because really, look at it. If you're saying we all start campaigning today, right? The ruling party, whether at the federal or at the state level or local government level, has been campaigning with projects. For every project you do, you have this upper hand. You're showing the people what we can do. And you're certainly telling them, I will replicate this if you give me another chance. So a year to the election, even before anybody starts campaigning, the ruling party has that edge to campaign. Trust.
5: Yeah. So my idea, of course, my intelligent question that I asked.
3: I made a mistake. I should not have said Trust said. I should have said we were discussing it today.
5: I would have said it that it was me who said it. But yeah, I thought about it, and I feel like I don't see the sense in it personally, except someone can point it out to me, which I'm very much open to learning. I don't see the sense in it and say, you know what, campaign starts August 22, 2000 and it ends. No, I actually understand the ending 24 hours before election day. That one, I can understand that, right? But saying, oh, because I feel, right, especially like the valid point you just made, when individuals, the what they call them now, ruling parties, already have the leverage. So for instance, right, I did my primaries. I can easily just do a documentary of what I've done in the past 4 years.
3: Like they do anyway.
5: Do you understand? Do a documentary of what I've done in the past 4 years. I definitely will not say vote for me. But when you see that every day on your screen, of course you will be like, ah, they don't try you. Even if before then, you probably don't even know of those things they've done. Or you probably, you were even like, this government, no, they do anything. But of course they do a documentary, polish it up, make it PR, all of those things. I'm like, ah, I didn't know this people actually doing well, and now they get your votes, right? Now the opposition have to now wait to a particular date
4: before they start
5: that campaign. Now that in itself is unfair, and of course someone raised the point of, oh, you know what, maybe some parties have more money to spend than others, so they want them to start at a specific date so that the money situation will not be overwhelming. And I don't think that in itself counts, because when you think it critically, we have a cap of what you are supposed to spend for elections. Do you understand? So if you like campaign for 12 months, you should know that I'm not supposed to spend above this.
3: No, I mean, I know what you're saying is right, but even when it comes to the cap on spending, it is still questionable.
5: Of course.
3: So let me ask, okay, so
4: how many parties keep strictly
3: there are even leeways around it, because for example, if you tell me, I'm trying to remember the actual figures, I'll get that and confirm that before we as we continue with the program. If let's say you're working with 50 million, okay, and I have a budget of 50 million to spend, because I know that is what the law allows me, Oiza is a member of my party, Tolu is my friend. Trust is someone that is looking for favors. Like we know he actually is right now.
4: That sounds like a shame.
6: He deserved it.
5: You
4: know, so he's looking for favors. So you support your campaign.
3: You support your campaign. Then you are not giving me the money.
4: Actually,
3: you're paying for my billboard. You're buying me cars. You're doing, funding people that, you know, the cycles.
5: So where
3: my 50 million have not spent.
6: It's not even budget.
3: Are you going to add all that to my 50 million and tell me to spend less?
4: You see all these billboards and you see supported by support groups. And, you know, so many of such groups, and you cannot hold the candidates for that.
5: So just to buttress that point, Coyote.
3: Yeah.
5: So imagine also, I have a campaign, 50 million.
3: Mm.
5: And I go to Lagos State and I go see Ridwan Akinyolu, the king, the Oba of Lagos State. And I give him 100 million.
6: No, that's part of my campaign. That's not campaign spending.
5: Exactly. But of course, me giving the Oba of Lagos 100 million is for what? Is it for Shofuri?
6: That's goodwill. That's not campaign spending.
4: You just gave it to him as a gift. So he can decide to use it for your campaign or for something else.
5: Boys, they hear me. Hey, I carry bondu. I throw it to them. Is that part of campaign?
3: No, that is benevolent.
5: That's
3: welfareism.
6: No, that's not campaign, really.
5: It's that at the end of the day, how do we then track how much is spent?
3: Sorry, I've kept someone waiting. A caller. Hello, caller. Good morning.
7: Yes, good morning, Mr. Lua Kayode.
3: Yes, sir.
7: And good morning, Oyster.
4: Hi,
7: and
4: good morning.
5: Thanks for my greeting.
7: My name is Mr. I want to make a passionate appeal to INEC to release our PVC. There are so many Lagosians that registered, have not collected their PVC. So many. Like,
3: sorry about that. But I mean, there's a good news around PVC. Someone actually said it happened with Oshun, that some people who had issues either had a missing or couldn't do something with their PVC, they were allowed to download on the spot. So whether or not you can,
5: what do you mean download?
3: Yeah, they are downloading
4: from INEC's website.
3: Website. Just go there, key your information, you download it, and you can use it.
5: That sounds so shady. But
6: no, okay. There's nothing wrong with it. Provided it's not a first time pickup.
3: Trust is Nigerian.
5: I won't even lie.
3: Trust is Nigerian. It's very skeptical in every way.
4: Then again, I mean, why is INEC not giving people their PVC? Why are people not getting them?
5: Exactly.
6: Your point is to make it easier for you now. Some people don't have to go to the INEC office.
3: Yeah, I mean, we need to call out INEC for not giving out PVCs.
4: Exactly.
3: But in addition to that, I'm often careful when it comes to PVCs because we've seen many cases as well where INEC would tell you, look at their PVCs here in this office.
4: They're not coming to
3: court. Nobody's coming for it. So that's why, you see, handling Nigerian issues, you need spirituality to navigate anything that has to do in Nigeria because there are many reasons to, you don't even know where to go at times. So that you just sit on the fence. Denying people access, that has been proven. There are also many people who have not gone for their appeal. In fact, there was a time when I heard, I think from the former INEC PRO, spokesperson to the INEC chairman, who said at some point that, listen, there are times people would go to the wrong place in search of their PVCs. And when you tell them this is not where they go, they get angry.
4: So my suggestion to that would be, why not bring these PVCs closer to the people? To the polling units or to a central voting point or something. Let people who are in that area come there for their PVCs rather than if you think that coming all the way to the local government office or wherever is a challenge, right? But I think that would also work.
5: I want to ask a question because we hear this thing about PVCs a lot, right? And this is not the first time we need to do collections. How many times have we had problems of people not going to collect their NIN slip or going to collect their LASHRA? Will I call it LASHRA certificate?
3: You don't even go for LASHRA.
5: No, I mean people who register.
4: Yeah, that's
5: how people register. They go for it, right? And people.
3: For example, I registered for LASHRA when I came back to Lagos 2021.
5: Mm-hmm.
3: I haven't gone for my card.
5: Oh, you are part of the problem.
3: So there are many people like that who don't go for it. Because unlike LASHRA, you don't even use the LASHRA for much. Except you're transacting business with Lagos and you're doing things, you need to prove that you reside here so you can benefit from those opportunities. So those are the things. And with NIN.
4: But I think INEC can do better. They can find a way around.
3: There has to be a solution.
4: People are not coming to collect it. And
5: because at the end of the day, I remember when I was doing my PVC, I went about 2-3 times and it wasn't ready. And in my, like, what? Why? Like, if I could have just said, you know what, I beg, don't stress me. Do you understand? 2-3, if not even up 4 times,
3: A quick run through, because we need to go straight for the world of food right now. I'm getting hungry. The presidential spending limit moved from... The presidential spending limit moved from House of Reps from 70 million to 250 million. House of Assemblies from 30 million. I'm still spending the same amount.
5: Yeah.
3: Technically.
5: Yeah.
3: Yeah. But I know we're hungry. And the chef is here. Bonjour, chef.
4: Who is
3: no,
4: that?
3: Chef is Italian. No, chef is French. But Italiano, Sabrino, is you're good with cooking?
4: Oh. Even me, I'm confused.
3: Spaghetti,
8: I'm actually good with cooking. And I'm very good with spaghetti. Like, at some point, for a very long time.
3: We hear all these things, Odalwa. Bring you to the office.
8: For a very long time. You know, spaghetti was my favorite to eat. I mean, did you hear that? I said for a very long time.
4: Yeah, spaghetti is your favorite food to eat.
3: Really?
8: Yeah.
3: But now it's plantain and beans.
4: I love spaghetti too.
8: I'm one of those people who no longer have favorite food. Like, I just I eat. Yeah, you know, I want to eat new things.
3: It comes with age.
8: Yeah.
3: Yeah.
8: At some point.
3: So you're more like a millennial now.
5: I never had favorite.
8: Always been a millennial.
3: Okay.
4: You're more like.
8: Millennial is not something you jump out of.
3: You're more like a Gen Y now.
8: No,
3: I mean, you're older. There's a Gen Y. So you're more of a Gen Y now. So you might be a millennial, but your spirit is Gen Y.
5: If Olaluwa is Gen Y, what are you, Kayode?
4: Gen A.
3: Gen
4: A.
8: Gen Q. All right.

0: It is the World of Food on Lagos Talks 91.3. Let us talk about food. The team is here. I am Olaoluwa Awe, the news lady. This officially marks the start of the media show. Yeah.
1: Why are you groaning?
0: What is that sound?
2: It's just we just had a show now. When we had intruders on our show, we didn't make them feel unwelcome.
0: Thank God I wasn't there. You know, but then Trust is here. Good morning, Trust.
3: Of course, always been here, always will be here, so long as it is food. count me in. And by the way, let me just announce
0: that.
3: So I have two things to announce today.
0: Mm-hmm.
3: Two things. So number one,
2: getting married again.
3: Hopefully. So two things to announce today. First things first. So I just discovered something. Okay, let me not say I just discovered it, but I've been trying it for a while.
0: Is that an announcement?
3: No, wait now. Calm down. So I've been trying
2: just
3: it for
2: a while. Just realized he's not a good cook. Go ahead.
3: How? So I've been trying it for a while.
0: Okay.
3: But I just confirmed it, I think over the weekend thereabouts, that it works. Okay. So you know this situation where you probably burnt your stew a little bit or your base. Where you burnt the base, maybe the onions or something, you burnt it, and of course you know it can affect.
0: You are saying it like it's a normal situation. Not everyone has that situation.
3: It has happened.
0: We don't just randomly burn our
3: stews. It has happened
0: to
3: almost everybody.
2: How do you
3: at
2: know?
4: It has happened to the best of us.
0: Based on what statistics? Were you sleeping?
2: Some people cook with AI influence. It never goes south.
3: AI said they give you
0: one of those moments when you burn your stew. Like, no, we don't burn our stew.
3: You've never burnt your stew? Talk.
2: She doesn't have to answer that.
0: Even if it happens to people, it doesn't happen that randomly.
3: I'm just saying when it happens.
0: Moments.
3: That's the point. Like,
2: why? How many times have you experienced it this year?
3: Me?
2: Once. Oh,
3: once.
0: Liar.
3: No, but it's once now. Like,
2: trust. Even that once is bad enough.
3: It was just slightly burnt. It was just slightly. Yes.
0: All right, go on.
3: I was multitasking.
0: The recipe for this, is burnt stew, right?
3: Now, burnt beans. Calm down.
0: Okay.
3: So when you burn something, or you know, at times you go to the market, right? There are some tomatoes you get, and it's quite sour. It's not sweet.
0: Now you can talk to Kylie about that.
3: So
0: you were the one defending rotten tomatoes.
2: No, I didn't defend rotten tomatoes. I defended mashed tomatoes. There are differences.
0: Mashed tomatoes,
2: yes.
0: Rotten tomatoes.
2: No, it's not. The base, the tomatoes are the base of your in the basket. They are mashed, not rotten.
0: Okay,
2: becomes rotten.
3: So if you face either of these two situations,
0: okay,
3: right, and you know that this taste of this might not be the best,
2: so
3: one way to balance it out. Don't shout, guys. It's actually
2: ginger.
3: Works. One way to balance it out is actually sugar. Yeah, sugar.
1: I like that 1 minute silence.
0: Like, so 1 minute silence for that stew.
3: So wait, okay, wait.
0: In
3: listen,
0: honor of that stew.
3: Listen. You don't,
0: has gone to meet the Lord.
3: A lot of sugar to make it sweet.
0: Okay.
3: You understand? It's not, you might not even taste the sugar when it's done. You just need a little, like a pinch or so. And it balances out that either sour or close to being bitter taste if you burn it.
0: You know what?
3: Yeah.
0: What degree of burn?
3: No, just slight burn now. Not charcoal burn. Just slight burn. Now you know
0: just
3: that.
0: Oh. Hold on. Before we even talk about what we came here to talk about, we have a call. Okay. Hello. Good morning.
5: Hola. I don't shout. Trust.
0: Wow.
3: Gee, I thought we were friends.
5: For this one, I don't trust you.
3: I've actually been okay, no problem.
5: Okay. Have a nice show.
0: Thank you, Jay. but to be honest, I mean, whatever it is, Trust, whatever hack or tip or whatever it is, Trust is trying to dish out today on the World of Food. If you have tried it, if you have ever had to try it, and it worked, just let us know. Reach out to us on WhatsApp. Our WhatsApp number is 0809-234-5913. Again, 0809-234-5913. By the way, Trust, all I said was good morning, Trust.
3: Yeah.
0: We've not greeted the other people in the studio.
3: Let us greet them.
0: Us drink water, drop cup, you know. It's all right. Oisa, hi.
6: Hi, Olaoluwa. Good morning. Good morning, Trust, Tolu, Wale, and everyone. My name is Oisa, and it's good to be on the World of Food. I don't have any tips, so let's just go on.
0: Yeah, I mean, I think we should digest this woman that.
7: Once more, good morning, guys. So, while indeed, I know some cultures use a lot of sugar in their cooking, does this one try to nullify the bitterness from the burnt taste? Or, I don't know, it's not for us, and I don't think it should be for us. But just, you do you.
0: No, to be honest, if you do the math, because when it comes to cooking, sometimes there is like a mathematics to it. Mm-hmm. And for example, there are some rules, like unsaid rules around how, you know, solid food stuff goes with like milky or liquid, you know?
8: Yeah.
0: There are things like that where very sugary stuff go with sour, bland or sour, bitter, you know? There are rules like that, of rules of pairing, rules. There are things you do to balance out certain things as well. It's just like when you, maybe you are, what do people prepare? You know, there are sometimes when maybe you're preparing something is too watery and there are certain things you do to just thicken it up.
8: Yeah.
0: I mean, there are mathematics to cooking like that. So I know that one of the ways to balance out the sourness of a thing, sugar sometimes helps.
8: Yeah, sugar does. Like, for example, if you are trying out new yam, they say new yam is not very sweet. So what some people do is that they add sugar in it. They boil the yam with sugar. Mm-hmm. You know, it gives it...
7: Okay, so my problem with that is yam itself is sugar. Simply use butter instead.
0: No, the thing is that in your own case is slightly different because you're not balancing anything. You're just trying to sweeten the yam.
3: Yeah.
0: You're just trying to sweeten. It's not like the taste of the yam is bad or there's a particular taste you are trying to remove.
8: That new yam is a saying that it's not sweet. That's why people don't. It's just bland. It's
3: bland.
8: You know. So since it doesn't have it,
6: sweetened up. You add sugar.
8: Exactly.
3: Yeah. It's not. That is not a tip for being healthy or whatever. It's just to get taste.
8: Yeah.
3: And
6: that's the same as what you prescribe.
3: Yeah. No. So that's what I said. Like it's not a like I said. It's a taste.
0: Doesn't hack. Make your food healthier.
3: No, it doesn't. Uh-huh. It's a taste hack. Do you understand?
6: You just give it taste. Yeah. So you can eat it.
3: Yeah. So that you can eat it at least. So it's manageable. That's
8: for people people with sensitive palates.
0: Sakwa logic.
3: Okay, do you want to
0: the food is found?
3: Okay, you want to throw away the entire stew?
8: At all.
6: So I mean for burnt stew, I think you can still, especially if it's not totally burned, right? You can still scrape the upper part of it and then just, you know.
3: No, so it depends on the level you were when the burn happened. So, for example, if you're just starting off with your garlic, tomato, garlic, ginger, and onions, the base.
6: And you go leave and go sleep.
3: Except you want... No, that... Okay, for example, what even happened to me, I was actually multitasking. I was cooking, I was doing the dishes, and I was doing the laundry. I was busy doing all of these things at the same time. And
8: Superman.
3: I was like, oof, my stew. And I got there, and I'm like, okay, you know what? I have to salvage this, which I did.
8: And it turned out right.
3: Yeah, it turned out okay. Of course, not as great if it didn't burn, but it turned out okay.
8: Mm. This kind of formula is a formula for ketchup because exactly. Yeah. Just add vinegar and ketchup. Let's just know that you are doing ketchup stew.
6: I homemade ketchup.
0: The thing is that a number of the store bought seasonings that we use actually contain
8: brown
0: sugar, you know, maltodextrine, you know, a number
8: brown
0: of
8: sugar
0: things.
8: Is good for cooking. It's actually the best for cooking, actually. Yeah, if you are doing some type of pasta, you know, you can add brown sugar. Some soups like our pepper soup now. Do you know that you can actually make pepper soup thicker by adding corn flour and some other things, you know.
3: I don't think I want my pepper soup to be thicker, really.
0: I thought you were about to say sugar.
3: I was
0: talking about sugar. We're talking about sugar, guys.
3: Like, sugar? I'm like, how?
8: No, sugar for pepper soup.
0: Sugar pepper soup.
8: That's not what I said, dude. Lagos.
0: Yeah.
2: Is Trust speaking against sugar and pepper soup?
3: Yes, I am.
8: Yes, we are.
2: That's strange. Because Trust, have you tried it out before?
3: I don't.
2: Have you experimented?
0: I want to make tea. But you're an experimental guy now.
7: There's no point.
2: You haven't tried sugar in
3: before,
2: pepper soup.
3: Before I experiment, it has to pass my imaginative.
2: No, that's what I'm saying. You see, if you take all this dried, grounded pepper, before you apply it to pepper soup, just put mix a bit of sugar. In fact, don't use the granulated sugar alone. Use the cube ones. You need to grind it yourself.
0: You are messing up with my head right now. Why not
3: calibrate sugar?
0: No. All right, let's take some of the reactions we have to that. Then we'll get into some other things. Hello, good morning.
9: Good morning, Lagos Talk. Good morning.
0: Good morning.
9: Hello. Good morning, Trust. I beg, Trust, no mind all of them. Please, I get rice. White rice, why cook very well. Can you bring Dios 2 at 2 p.m.? You will eat, no mind them. I contribute, you contribute. Rice with full pot. Whether you burn them or you add stew or a sour, anything, bring them. Na Nigeria will be
3: there.
9: Chibose from Surrey.
0: That's Chibose. All right, then. Jay also said, Trust and Wally are on the sugar mode today. Wally Washiri just turned the burnt soup to ketchup mix. I mean... And he says Kai did not even on you sugar.
2: Nah. What Trust cannot use?
0: What Trust cannot mix?
3: I cannot do pepper soup and sugar.
2: You'll come back tomorrow to say, you know what? Come to think of it. If you add just an ounce of it, let me give you the measurement.
3: People should leave me alone. People should leave me alone. I'll stop giving people hacks on this show.
2: No,
3: I'm giving too many hacks. But people
0: we're not too familiar, right?
7: Like Olalua said, all she said was good morning.
0: Yeah, I mean, you went on about how you burnt stew. I'm like, really? Really? All right.
7: Sorry.
0: Okay.
7: You know the value of the Naira today?
2: You won't burn stew. That means you're an akpa.
3: No, it's imagine how can someone be doing the dishes, doing laundry and cooking? Something must go wrong. And
2: no,
3: unfortunately,
2: Superman. That's what our ladies do. They are dynamic. They multitask.
3: Okay.
2: They are great people.
3: All right.
2: They hold the home and
0: when
2: the nation
0: when
2: together.
0: When you want you to work yourself out, that's what they say.
3: All the best to them. That's why I'm not the lady.
8: But shout out to the women that do that. You know, multitasking. That is too.
0: They keep it on.
7: What do you mean by
3: this? Oh, is that the woman?
0: Yeah, Iro, I don't belong in that category.
2: You don't multitask.
0: Multitasking
2: you
0: is
2: you behave like a man.
0: You're literally messing your head up if you are doing dishes and doing laundry and cooking at the same time.
2: That's a different level
0: like,
2: of
0: just
2: capacity
0: go to sleep already. I hear you. All right. Speaking of women and women behavior, what has been termed to be women behavior, there's a question someone asked, and the answers are interesting, but I would like to ask that question this morning as well. How do you encourage your woman to eat food? There are some women who don't like to eat food. Like, there are people
2: what
0: like
2: kind
0: that.
2: Of food?
3: I have to ask
0: some
3: to,
0: people. Yeah, there yeah, are people that yeah, you literally have to sing to them. You have to cajole them. You have
2: women
0: to encourage them to eat.
2: You mean
0: yeah,
2: women are fuzzy eaters.
0: Yes. Even if it's a man, how do you encourage someone?
3: Alanwa, can I ask not to be on this show today?
0: You are already on the show.
3: Let me just.
0: I know you want to be on the show.
3: No, I don't want to answer that particular question.
0: Okay, let's see how that goes.
3: Except I have to call and ensure that my wife is not listening.
0: It's a very familiar experience. Really?
3: Now
0: we have to talk to you. In fact, you know, apparently there are some women who, I mean, they find it very difficult to eat, or I mean, they just
2: why?
0: Really don't
2: really?
0: Like to eat. It could
1: maybe
0: be because they are. It could be anorexia.
3: I'm actually
0: it
3: fine
0: could
3: food.
0: Be, you know, there's phobia for eating.
2: I know that some women do not eat when they cook the food. they struggle with it, you know, taking in the aroma and spending the time in the kitchen. By the time they are done eating, they don't feel for it. But it doesn't mean they wouldn't eat pizza.
3: Say, trust me.
6: So they could eat other things.
2: They could eat other things, so, but not what they've cooked. That's what I want to find out. Really, so why would some people not
3: eat? So trust me, Karen. Yeah. Right. You see, what you first said, of course, it happens to a lot of people. Like, I don't eat food immediately I cook. After I chill. Yes. No, I'm not even joking. I have to chill, wait for like minutes or hours before I'm able to eat it.
2: Mm.
3: But trust me, there are people who, even if they eat really tiny portions, and you wonder, is this one, will it even pass your esophagus? Like really tiny portions. And the moment they even try, okay, let me eat the tiny portions, they're eating it in bits.
6: Mm.
3: So they eat and they drop it. They'll cover it and, oh, I'll come back to it. Most times they won't come back to it. But when they come back, they go, okay, I'll eat it again. Or they won't just even eat at all. So imagine, haven't you gone to, maybe gone or heard of someone who at 3 p.m. best have not thought of eating breakfast?
6: Maybe they're fasting.
3: Because they just, no, it's not fasting. They just think eating is stressful.
6: Okay.
0: And I can relate with that. There are times when I don't eat until like 6 p.m.
6: I can't.
2: I do that too, but it doesn't mean I struggle to eat. When I want to eat, you fear God.
0: Yeah, but the issue now is that there are people who now repeatedly, they just don't gravitate towards eating until like later on. There are times when I don't even remember to eat until I'm about to pass out. And, you know,
6: if you're occupied, there could be times you're busy and you're not able to make out time.
2: But do you know how busy people get in Lagos?
6: But what she's describing is like the person, it's literally
3: it's
6: a
3: not,
6: lifestyle.
3: It's not being busy.
6: They just don't eat.
0: Okay. So there are different types of phobia, eating phobia. I mean, fear of eating is actually a thing. For example, there's cetophobia, which is the irrational fear of food or eating itself. People just have this fear.
2: Cetophobia.
0: Yeah. Or it's called SIBOphobia.
2: Okay.
0: Now, there is phagophobia, which is the intense fear of swallowing food. There's the intense fear of swallowing food or liquids. Due to maybe fear of choking or whatever it is. I mean, there's that.
2: That person must have grown up watching Kotoru.
0: There is deipnophobia, which is the fear of dying or eating in public or in front of others. Some people have, and you'll be very surprised, one of the reasons why some people don't eat, they don't eat out, because they don't want you to see them eating.
2: Is that an eating disorder?
0: It is.
2: Kings don't eat out. If you're a king, you don't see a king eat out. Chiefs don't eat out. You eat in your homes.
0: But when you're not a king or you're not a chief,
2: then you have the mentality of a king. If you don't feel people should see you eat,
8: Then I think people who now have those kind of issues are probably kids or people that grew up around like parents that are not allowed to eat outside.
2: Exactly.
8: So you are used to that kind of lifestyle. You think that that's how it is. And when you go outside,
0: let me tell you, I know some women who, one of the reasons why they don't eat out is because they think they have an ugly face when
2: I was going to say,
0: for example, I know someone who, I mean, I can literally sit all day and watch her eat. The way her mouth moves, the shape of her lips.
2: You see, because of someone like you now, she won't eat out.
0: But there are some people, they're just very, I don't know, they're just very conscious about how they look when they eat. So they don't eat out.
2: But one thing I don't eat out is oranges.
8: The way you look when you eat oranges.
2: I know I don't look good. Because I don't believe in just sucking the juice out of it. I eat. It's called eat orange. Yeah, you don't suck orange.
6: People who I literally eat, I shred it. And leave just the
2: when plate. I mean, if you go out with me and you expect me to eat and leave some in the plate, you are deceiving yourself.
8: No matter where I consume.
2: I'm a consumer.
0: I tell you this for free, that a number of people don't actually eat as much as they would love to eat when people are around.
2: Exactly. So is that
0: somebody of the opposite gender is around?
6: For some people, it could just be courtesy. Maybe they just count it as courtesy.
0: Like somebody literally invited you to come and eat. What's the courtesy in you saying you are not eating?
8: Okay, so
2: the way you open your mouth, maybe all those people that no matter what they eat, you must use their. Is this the index finger, the pinky, to pick?
0: Because for some people,
2: it doesn't work.
0: they get more comfortable around you. They get more relaxed around you when you eat. I mean, when they see what you literally do, random stuff like eating.
2: Yeah.
0: You know how you can meet someone for the first time in your teens and you don't know who this person. You get to know people, but you know.
2: Do you know what it feels like?
0: That's why people go on dates, and most dates have to do with
2: want
0: food.
2: To see how? Yeah. Do you know what it feels like to take a woman out on a date and she decides to order amala, not rice? I feel happy.
0: Really?
2: This is my beloved one, in whom I'm well pleased. I love confident people.
0: Okay.
2: Don't say I give me jollof rice for what? Nice. Ah.
1: Swallow.
2: I want swallow. I use your hand. I'm like, oh, my sister, marry me already.
0: There's also emetophobia, which is the fear of vomiting.
2: Emetophobia?
0: Emetophobia. Okay. Or emetophobia, yeah, right? It's the fear of vomiting. If frequently causes people to severely restrict or avoid eating certain food. Mm. I mean, I think I've had that at some point. There are times when a number of people when they have that when they're not feeling well. Yeah. Like maybe you have malaria and you know that you already know that sometimes at the sight of food you get really nauseous and you know that That's why a number of people don't eat when they're not well.
2: Mm.
0: Because something is running.
2: Disorder. I mean,
3: but trust me, yeah. I have never understood it, even till date, how you think food is stressful, how you think that
2: get it,
3: nothing.
2: Brother.
3: And when you say food is stressful, trust me, it's not even about the kind of food.
2: Any
3: food. They are not just
2: swallow,
3: interested.
2: Grains.
3: They are not just
2: cereals.
3: until
1: How do you expect to live?
3: So it is so bad that at times they go blend the food and drink it.
0: There's also anorexia, which I mentioned earlier. Restriction or avoidance of food, primarily driven by an intense fear of gaining weight.
2: Mm.
0: A number of women have that. Yeah. A number of women have that.
2: Is that an eating disorder or psychological disorder?
0: Yeah. A disorder is psychological.
3: That's true.
1: It's a psychological disorder that's on eating.
3: That happens too.
2: Okay, I mean, that's true.
3: But when we're talking about eating out, I don't know. There's this pet peeve I have about people eating around me. People who eat with their lips open.
2: My brother in the Lord.
3: You're saying.
2: I lose
3: there
2: interest.
3: There is
2: in
3: nothing
2: the
3: that irritates me like that in my life.
1: Mm.
10: Okay, so I have a close one for you. Eating your cutlery on your plate. That's also quite annoying.
3: When you bite your spoon, you like a chunk. You're like, what is your problem?
2: But I have a phobia. I have acaraphobia.
3: But
2: I struggle to eat akara out there. You know, I grew up watching Kole Dowo, all those things on NTA Channel 7.
0: So one of the ugliest food to eat. When I mean ugliest, like food that makes you look ugly, sugar cane. Like, bro,
3: I don't even eat sugar cane.
0: The only reason why I don't eat sugar cane today is just because
2: that's your a test of your dental strength.
0: Mm-hmm. No,
3: I don't even
2: dental
0: like I don't matter. Right.
2: Yeah.
3: No,
11: sugar cane is pretty cute. Now you can eat corn everywhere or anywhere.
3: No, I think I can eat corn because of the way I eat corn. So I eat corn row by row
2: with fork.
3: No, now I eat corn row by row. So one funny thing is, I'll just take the first. I'll take it from top to bottom one row, then go to the second. That's how I eat my corn.
1: So the reason I have the that's reason I am not always comfortable eating corn in public is the effort you have to put into chewing it. You know, and you especially when you're particular about chewing it to the tiniest.
2: And God help you, it is bald corn. Then you have to suck.
3: why are you sucking now?
2: Why would you suck? What's the pleasure of eating corn without sucking
1: it?
2: You have to.
1: Now?
2: If you eat corn and you don't suck, you are not immortal.
1: I thought they said sucking it is not healthy.
2: Who told you? I cook my corn at home and I suck it.
3: It's simply because of the water. If you are buying it, you don't know
2: what. Yeah,
3: water
2: I cook it at home and I suck it.
3: Why?
0: And the thing is that some of those cobs like I don't know, other organisms inside of it.
2: It is rich.
0: That would have been cooked with the whole cooking process.
2: It's
0: sucking
2: rich
0: in the juice from those organisms.
2: There are many vitamins there.
11: All very good. But
2: you know, antibiotic is in there.
1: Roasted, please.
11: But I've always wondered why we are always so lazy with the way we
8: you know, present our corns. It's always either boiled or roasted.
3: How else do you want to do corn?
8: There are other ways, you know. You
3: no, grill
8: yes,
3: the
8: you
3: corn?
8: Can actually grill it with honey mustard. You can grill it with, like, I've tried different corns. No, for real, I've tried different
2: so
8: style
2: you grilled
8: of corn.
2: With it?
8: Yes.
2: And so what happened? Don't you eat it?
8: You eat it, but there's a different taste.
2: You can grill meat, you can fry meat, you can toast, you can roast,
8: exactly.
2: You can boil, you can. Is it not still meat?
8: It's still meat.
2: What
8: but
2: you feel
8: can,
2: like
8: you
2: doing?
8: But you enjoy it in different ways. Yeah. Just the way you enjoy it.
2: Based on your mood.
3: Leave my board. Leave
8: you
3: my
8: like suya rather than boiled meat, you know?
0: Guys, let me now get back to trust. You know that thing you described, that pet peeve you said you have?
3: Yeah.
0: Lip smacking, mouth noises, cutlery scraping, and all of those things. You know, I actually read it somewhere that people who are irritated by those things have a condition.
3: We gladly
0: it's not normal. You are not normal. It's called misophonia.
2: What have you missed?
0: I think it's the hatred of sound. You know,
2: really,
0: because it's actually because a neurological condition, according to
6: as a human being. If you're eating, now this is not to excuse lack of etiquette, right? But you have teeth. You have parts of your body that are hitting each other when you're eating.
2: Mm-hmm. Your teeth are not metal.
3: And your lips
6: there's
3: don't
6: no
3: have
6: way
3: to be open.
6: You eat and
3: you
6: it wouldn't make a sound.
2: No. To an extent.
3: Your lips not don't. Loud enough not like. So if.
2: Yeah. What about those that eat at home?
3: No, so if it's a crunchy sound, like let's say you're eating chinchin, right?
6: Mm-hmm, for example.
3: And your lips is
6: you know there's no how you your person is eating chinchin and you wouldn't eat
2: it.
0: Trust according to you know medical people, it's a kind of hyperactivity.
2: My sister, it's
0: so like
2: it's home training.
0: Okay, this is the explanation. The sound like a fork clicking against a plate is easily ignored by a number of people, but you are not ignoring it. For someone with misophonia,
3: so hitting against
0: brain
3: the plate.
0: Imaging is the same. They're all the same.
2: No, it's consistency.
0: You need lip smacking and
3: Is biting the spoon that's a problem for me.
0: All right, it's part of it. They're all in the same WhatsApp group. Now, brain imaging studies show that the parts of the brain responsible for processing emotions and threats become highly hyperactive. The brain processes a simple eating sound the same way it will process an immediate danger.
7: I do not feel threatened at all. I don't feel disturbed.
2: But you know based on this, it means that an entire family lineage is they're all psychologically unbalanced because we are trained to you don't eat this way. You don't smack. You eat with your mouth closed. So if you grew up with that understanding.
3: And you take food from the spoon with your lips.
2: Where's the neurological?
3: You take food from the spoon with your lips, not your teeth.
8: Everything is a disorder these days.
2: Amen.
8: Everybody has.
3: You take spoon food with your lips. You chew with your
6: lips. It'll be messy, especially if
3: you don't take food from the spoon with your teeth. What do you take food with your teeth?
6: You want all your lips to put food.
2: Well, we're talking from a point of view of people who don't use lipstick. So I understand.
6: Yes. Yeah.
2: So that's another
3: then
2: angle.
3: Open your mouth and pour the food inside.
6: Cough syrup.
0: Guys, Jay has something to say here. Good morning. Welcome back, Jay.
12: Yeah. Hello, Olalu.
0: Yeah.
12: On the basis of this last one that you are dropping, my sister, let's wear God now.
0: Nah.
12: It's basically like eating etiquette. I will say this, that I have gone specifically for a training on that.
2: Yeah, you are an Undo man now. You need to.
8: Sir, what do you mean?
3: Now you've taken his network.
12: Drop them. You know, if you are picking your bones, the way you would pick them and where to even, you know, keep them. I mean, that's why even for any reason, if you need.
0: Oh, hold on, Jay. Where did they ask you to keep your bones?
2: In my mouth, I chew everything.
12: It depends on. So let's say you are using the flat plate, for example, at the rim of it. That's where you put. You know, if you have your maybe you are taking fish or professor.
3: Okay.
12: That's where
3: you
12: drop the bones.
3: I get
12: understand.
3: You.
12: And then your cutlery, when you are done, it should be when it's like 4 o'clock, so that you are done. You know, all those little things. But you can't smack your mouth when you're eating, or if for any reason, maybe you want to say, please pass

social media, the IGP cited relevant provisions of Nigerian law and issued new operational directives to police commands nationwide. He also appealed to Nigerians to desist from taking the law into their own hands, particularly as videos of mob attacks continue to surface online. The National Drug Law Enforcement Agency, the NDLEA, has announced the dismantling of an international cocaine trafficking cartel, allegedly using Nigeria as a major transit point for illicit drugs destined for the United Kingdom, Europe, and Asia. The agency says it arrested Afolabi Michael, popularly known as KC Luxury, who is alleged to be the Nigerian leader of the syndicate. Michael, described as a luxury goods dealer and social media influencer, was reportedly apprehended as he attempted to flee the country. The NDLEA spokesperson, Femi Babafemi, disclosed in a statement that the agency's chairman and chief executive, Brigadier General Muhammad Marwa, made the announcement while addressing journalists in Lagos. Marwa said the operation had led to the seizure of 184.5 kilograms of cocaine, describing the haul as the largest quantity of cocaine ever seized through a courier company in Nigeria, and said the investigation ranks among the agency's most significant narcotics operations in recent times. You're still listening to the world news. Moving on to the foreign scene, Zambia's president Hakainde Hichilema has been re-elected for a second five-year term, securing 60% of the votes according to the country's electoral commission. His closest challenger, Brian Mundubile, polled 38%, while the remaining 12 candidates recorded significantly lower figures. The election result followed a disputed process, with Mundubile earlier claiming victory and alleging voting irregularities, although he did not provide evidence to support the claims. Mundubile's party, the NRPUP, told newsmen that the 55-year-old opposition candidate is in a secure location following alleged threats against him. Local media reports that Mundubile and his running mate, Makebi Zulu, have gone into self-imposed exile at a United Nations agency in the capital, Lusaka, amid fears of arrest. A U.S. federal judge has cleared the way for the Trump administration to end temporary legal protections for more than 5,000 Ethiopians living and working in the United States. The judge lifted the last remaining judicial block against the Department of Homeland Security's decision to terminate temporary protected status, known as TPS, for Ethiopians. The ruling follows a decision by the U.S. Supreme Court in June, allowing the administration to end similar protections for thousands of migrants from Haiti and Syria. Temporary protected status, TPS, is granted to eligible people from countries affected by natural disasters, armed conflicts, or other extraordinary conditions. It protects them from deportation and allows them to work legally in the United States. In business news, the Dangote Petroleum Refinery has secured a $1 billion underwriting commitment as it prepares for a planned stock market listing that could become Africa's largest initial public offering. The underwriting includes a fully funded $600 million tranche for the refinery's completed private placement, as well as a further $400 million commitment to support the planned initial public offering. The refinery's co-financial advisor, Dubai-based Marop Strategies and Washington-based Lilium Capital, disclosed the development in a statement. The transaction is expected to broaden investor participation in the refinery while providing additional capital market support for one of Africa's largest industrial assets. In sports news, Jose Mourinho has begun his second chapter at Real Madrid 13 years after leaving the club. The Portuguese was officially presented as Real Madrid's new head coach during a private ceremony at Real Madrid. Club president Florentino Perez welcomed Mourinho, who has agreed a three-year contract, keeping him at the club until June 30, 2029. The 63-year-old, who previously managed Real Madrid from 2010 to 2013, said his return carried even greater emotional weight than his first spell at the club. Juventus have signed Tottenham Hotspur goalkeeper Guglielmo Vicario on a season-long loan. The Italian goalkeeper joins the Serie A club with an option for Juventus to make the move permanent at the end of the season. Vicario joined Tottenham from Empoli in 2023 and made 117 appearances for the London club, keeping 29 clean sheets.
Moving on to entertainment news, the daughters of veteran Nollywood actor Taiwo Hassan

0: popularly known as Ogogo, have appealed for medical assistance for their father, who is battling stage 4 cancer. The actor's daughters, Lima and Kira Taiwo, made emotional appeals on Instagram, saying some hospitals had refused to continue treating their father. They stressed that the family was seeking medical assistance and not financial support, adding that they only became aware of the full extent of the actor's condition about 3 weeks ago. Meanwhile, Nollywood actors Femi Adebayo and Tony Abraham, among others, have also joined the appeal, calling for medical direction and the intervention of specialists to assist Ogogo. American rapper Ye, formerly known as Kanye West, is heading to Russia for 2 concerts in October. The controversial rapper will perform at the Gazprom Arena in St. Petersburg, which has a capacity of about 70,000 people. Tickets for both shows sold out within hours of the announcement on Monday, with prices ranging from about 78 to nearly £1,400. The concert will make Ye the biggest Western star to perform in Russia since its invasion of Ukraine 4 years ago. And that's it on the world news. Before I go, let's take another look at the major stories. President Tinubu urges Nigerians in diaspora to increase investments in the country. INEC projects over 100 million registered voters ahead of 2027 elections. On the foreign scene, President Ichilema secures second term as Zambia election draws controversy. And in sports, Real Madrid officially unveils Mourinho as coach. Thank you so much for listening to the news. I'm Leko Adebashi.
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5: Up close with the stars. Fela Anikula Pokuti. Born Olufela Olusegun Oludotun Ransom Kuti on 15th October 1938, died 2nd August 1997, also known as Abamieda, was a Nigerian multi-instrumentalist, band leader, composer, political activist, and pan-Africanist. He is regarded as the pioneer of Afrobeat, an African music genre that combines West African music with American funk and jazz. At the height of his popularity, he was referred to as one of Africa's most challenging and charismatic music performers. Olufela Olusegun Oludotun Ransom Kuti was born into the Ransom Kuti family, an upper-middle-class Nigerian family, on 15th October 1938 in Abeokuta, the modern-day capital of Ogun State, which at that time was a city in the British colony of Nigeria. His mother, Chief Fumilayo Ransom Kuti, was an anti-colonial feminist, and his father, Reverend Israel Oludotun Ransom Kuti, was an Anglican minister, school principal, and the first president of the Nigerian Union of Teachers. Kuti was the first cousin of the renowned writer and Nobel laureate Wole Soyinka, the first black African to win the Nobel Prize for Literature, as they are both descendants of Josiah Ransom Kuti, who is Kuti's paternal grandfather and Soyinka's maternal great-grandfather. Kuti attended Abeokuta Grammar School. In 1958, he was sent to London to study medicine, but decided to study music instead at the Trinity College of Music, with a trumpet being his preferred instrument. While there, he formed the band Kula Lubitos and played a fusion of jazz and highlife. In 1960, Kuti married his first wife, Remi Lekun, Remi Taylor, with whom he had 3 children, Femi, Yeni, and Sola. In 1963, Kuti moved back to the newly independent Federation of Nigeria, reformed Kula Lubitos, and trained as a radio producer for the Nigerian Broadcasting Corporation. He He played for some time with Victor Olaya and his All-Stars. In 1967, Kuti traveled to Ghana looking for a new musical direction. He called his style Afrobeat, a combination of highlife, funk, jazz, salsa, calypso, and traditional Yoruba music. In 1969, Kuti took the band to the United States and spent 10 months in Los Angeles. While there, he discovered the Black Power movement through Sandra Smith, also known as Sandra Akoke Isidore, a partisan of the Black Panther family. Fela met Sandra Isidore in California during a 10-month U.S. tour with other revolutionary thinkers. Fela credits her with helping inspire his philosophy of Blackism. This experience heavily influenced his music and political views. He renamed the band Nigeria 70. Soon after, the Immigration and Naturalization Service was tipped off by a promoter that Kuti and his band were in the U.S. without work permits. The band performed a quick recording session in Los Angeles that will later be released as the 69 Los Angeles Sessions. After Kuti and his band returned to Nigeria, the group was renamed Africa 70 as lyrical themes changed from love to social issues. He formed the Calakuta Republic, a commune, recording studio and a home for many people connected to the band, which he later declared independent from the Nigerian state. In 1983, Kuti nominated himself for president in Nigeria's first elections in decades, but his candidature was refused. At this time, Kuti created a new band, Egypt 80, which reflected the view that Egyptian civilization, knowledge, philosophy, mathematics, and religious systems are African and must be claimed as such. Kuti stated in an interview, and I quote, "Stressing the point that I have to make Africans aware of the fact that Egyptian civilization belongs to the African." So, that was the reason why I changed the name of my band to Egypt 80. Kuti continued to record albums and tour the country. He further infuriated the political establishment by implicating ITT Corporation's Vice President Moshood Abiola and Obasanjo in the popular 25-minute political screed entitled ITT, International Tiff Tiff. ITT Incorporated, formerly ITT Corporation, is an American worldwide manufacturing company based in Stamford, Connecticut. In 1984, Muhammadu Buhari's government, of which Kuti was a vocal opponent, jailed him on a charge of currency smuggling. Amnesty International and others denounced the charges as politically motivated. Amnesty designated him a prisoner of conscience, and other human rights groups also took up his case. After 20 months, General Ibrahim Babangida released him from prison. On his release, Kuti divorced his 12 remaining wives, citing marriage brings jealousy and selfishness. Kuti continued to release albums with Egypt 80 and toured in the United States and Europe, while continuing to be politically active. In 1986, he performed in Giant Stadium in New Jersey as part of Amnesty International's A Conspiracy of Hope concert, along with Bono, Carlos Santana, and the Nival Brothers. In 1989, Kuti and Egypt 80 released the anti-apartheid album Beasts of No Nation that depicted US President Ronald Reagan, UK Prime Minister Margaret Thatcher, and South African State President Pieter William Botha on its cover. The title of the composition evolved out of a statement by Botha: "This uprising against the apartheid system will bring out the beast in us." Kuti's album output slowed in the 1990s, and eventually he ceased releasing albums altogether. On 21st January 1993, he and four members of Africa 70 were arrested and were later charged on 25th January for the murder of an electrician. Rumors also speculated that he was suffering from an illness for which he was refusing treatment. However, there had been no confirmed statement from Kuti about this speculation. Kuti's open vocalization of the violent and oppressive regime controlling Nigeria did not come out without consequence. He was arrested on over 200 different occasions and spent time in jail, including his longest stint of 20 months after his arrest in 1984. On top of jail time, the government sent soldiers to beat Kuti, his family and friends, and destroy wherever he lived and whatever instruments of recording he had. In the 1970s, Kuti began to run outspoken political columns in the advertising space of daily and weekly newspapers, such as the Daily Times and The Punch, bypassing editorial censorship in Nigeria's predominantly state-controlled media. Published throughout the 1970s and early 1980s under the title Chief Priest Say, these columns were extensions of Kuti's famous Yabi sessions, consciousness-raising word-sound rituals, with himself as chief priest, conducted at his Lagos nightclub. Organized around a militantly Afrocentric rendering of history and the essence of black beauty. Chief Priest Say focused on the role of cultural hegemony in the continuing subjugation of Africans. Kuti addressed many topics from fierce denunciations of the Nigerian government's criminal behavior, Islam and Christianity's exploitative nature, and evil multinationals' corporations to deconstructions of Western medicine, black Muslims, sex, pollution, and poverty. Chief Priest Say was eventually cancelled by the Daily Times and The Punch. Many have speculated that the paper's editors were pressured to stop publication, including threats of violence. Kuti's musical style is called Afrobeat. It is a style he largely created and is a complex fusion of jazz, funk, highlife, and traditional Nigerian African chants and rhythms. It contains elements of psychedelic soul and has similarities to James Brown's style of composition. Afrobeat also borrows heavily from the native Tinker Pan, Tony Allen, Kuti's drummer of 20 years, who was instrumental in the creation of Afrobeat. Kuti once stated that there would be no Afrobeat without Tony Allen. Some elements often present in Kuti's music are the call and response within the chorus and figurative but simple lyrics. His songs were also very long, at least 10 to 15 minutes in length, and many reached 20 or 30 minutes, while some unreleased tracks will last up to 45 minutes when performed live. Their length was one of the many reasons that his music never reached a substantial degree of popularity outside Africa. His LP records frequently had one 30-minute track beside. Typically, there's an instrumental introduction jump part of the song roughly 10 to 15 minutes long before Kuti starts singing the main part of the song, featuring his lyrics and singing for another 10 to 15 minutes. On some recordings, his songs are divided into two parts, part one being the instrumental and part two adding in vocals. Kuti's songs are mostly sung in Nigerian Pidgin English, although he also performed a few songs in the Yoruba language. His main instruments were the saxophone and the keyboards, but he also played the trumpet, electric guitar, and the occasional drum solo. Kuti refused to perform songs again after he had already recorded them, which hindered his popularity outside Africa. He referred to his stage act as the underground spiritual game. Many expected him to perform shows like those in the Western world, but during the 1980s, he was not interested in putting on a show. His European performance was a representation of what was relevant at the time and his other inspirations. He attempted to make a movie but lost all the materials to the fire that was set to his house by the military government in power. He thought that art, and thus his own music, should have political meaning. On 3rd August 1997, Kuti's brother Olikoye Ransom Kuti, already a prominent AIDS activist and former Minister of Health, announced that Kuti had died on the previous day from complications related to AIDS. Kuti had been an AIDS denialist, and his widow maintained that he did not die of AIDS. His youngest son, Sheung, took the role of leading Kuti's former band Egypt 80, releasing music under the moniker Sheung Kuti and Egypt 80. Kuti was part of an Afrocentric consciousness movement, which was delivered through his music. Kuti was highly engaged in political activism in Africa from the 1970s until his death.

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0: Lagos, welcome to The Dish on Lagos Talks 91.3. Yeah. Oh, Isa, good afternoon once again.
1: Hi, hola, hola, welcome back. Lagos, welcome back. My name is Oiza. Let's get started.
0: Chioma.
2: Good afternoon, Lagos. Hi. Good afternoon, Lola. Good afternoon, Oiza. How are you guys doing?
0: I'm fine. And it's good to know you're still rocking your hairstyle.
2: Yeah.
0: somebody called you a name, like one of those Egyptian.
2: Isn't Nefertiti or something like that?
0: Yeah. I think
2: Mr. Kayode.
0: Oh, really? Did
2: he even told me to go Google about her. That I look like her with this hairstyle. So
1: I can only imagine how long it took you to do this.
2: Oh, God. If I knew that the journey was going to be that long, I'm not sure I would have embarked on it. But I'm enjoying it because the accolades, the compliments.
1: Are you able to wash your face, pack it, and sleep?
2: I have this big towel, so I use it to... So I wash my face, do everything, and I do it well.
0: I think... Is that not heavy?
2: It's not, actually. And I sleep well. So one of my friends, she was always asking me, she said she loves my hairstyle, but she can't do it because though her hair is longer, and if she wants to actually bring out the front hair, it's going to be too much for her. So she said she can't.
0: Well, a lot is happening in Nigeria now. We are going to have to talk about that today on The Dish on Lagos Talks 91.3. You didn't know how to join the conversation?
1: Yeah, you can... reach us on WhatsApp. You can send us WhatsApp messages or voice notes or calls 0809-234-5913. That's the WhatsApp number. And if you want to call into the studio, you can call any of these or others 0704-700-8913. 0704-700-9913 and 0704-100-7913.
0: Yes, it's how many days after the Osun election, you know, the conversation.
1: 4 days.
0: Yeah, conversations are still on because people are still talking about the aftermath of that election. And I think we've gotten to that part of the election. That time of the year, or that time of the election cycle, where things are going to be happening very fast.
1: Yep.
0: Things are going to be happening very, very quickly. I think campaign started.
1: Officially today.
0: Yeah. So
1: presidential campaigns, particularly.
0: Presidential campaign starts today. So you start to see posters. You start to see all kinds of things here, all kinds of things.
1: Well.
0: I mean, politicians will begin to see all kinds of things now. And one of the things that was said, I mean, that has got a number of people talking. For example, after the Osun election, I know on Monday we talked all about it. And I mean, there are reports around, you know, people trying to say, I think there was a report around how the party said they worked with a court party to achieve that win. There was a chieftain of a particular party speaking on that as well. But the FCT minister, before we get to that, the FCT minister has also spoken, and his own take on this matter got a little bit controversial. And I mean, something along the line that it would have helped Tinubu win Osun election if the president wanted. we're talking about the FCT minister Nyesom Wike. He says President Bola Tinubu could have secured victory for the APC in the recent Osun governorship election if the president wanted it at all costs. Now, he is a member of the PDP, right? He said the president deliberately allowed the election to run without interference from the federal government. He spoke on Tuesday while inspecting flood-prone areas in Mitama, Abuja. That did happen over the weekend as well, the whole flood thing in Abuja. Now, he said that if the president had chosen to deploy his political influence to guarantee an APC victory, he would have supported the effort. He, as the minister, would have supported the effort.

0: effort. He said, this is the quote, if the president had wanted to win the Osun State election at all costs, I would have been there and we would have won it. And there's nothing the governor can do. And people are like, okay, what does that even mean?
1: Whatever it means to him, right?
0: Because he is saying that the result was evidence that the federal government did not use its influence to manipulate the election in favor of the APC. He said, so there was no federal might used in Osun. When you see the force and might of the federal government, you will know.
1: So is that him acknowledging that the federal government has the power or can use its influence to manipulate election in favor of whatever party?
0: Well, when you say it's influence, when you use the word manipulate, then it becomes... Because the federal because some people say, oh, the certain politicians can use their influence to maybe change the course of an... I mean, to influence an election. Let's just use that word influence, because
1: when you say influence equals rigging.
0: No, influence could be for example, there's something they do on campaign ground where you see governors from different states coming in, you know, asking people to vote for their candidates. Mm-hmm. Now that's the influence. Now for whatever reason why they keep doing it within the APC, a number of parties also do it, PDP they do it.
1: Is that influence?
0: If it does not work, and if it has not worked in the past, would they keep doing it?
1: Is that influence? So what I'm trying to say,
0: it's influence.
1: If it does not translate into votes for the party, would that be considered influence?
0: No, it will not translate into vote. Let me say something. It will not if it doesn't translate into vote, it's not influence. But if it translates into vote, it is influence, and it is legal. Like, there's nothing manipulative about it.
1: But he says it's manipulation. You know, I mean, according to what he says, if they wanted it at all costs. If you say at all costs, it gives that...
0: Because he didn't use the word manipulate.
1: Okay, but he said at all costs. And so it gives that whatever the people... It gives that the people's choice does not matter.
2: And it's given that there's nothing like franchise.
1: If the people say we don't want you, even if you like, go and ring Donald Trump. If the people choose not to vote for you, there's nothing there should be nothing you can do about it.
2: Because it's for the people. So him being in Abuja and saying that what happened in Osun State because there was no federal government might, was not involved, that is showing that, oh, whatever we dictate happens, whoever we put in there to sit with seats. And that is not what we are. We are a democratic nation. So if he's coming out to say that, that means we're not democratic enough.
1: Nobody should be like that.
0: For me personally, I think that one of the things we can do as a people is to have our politicians clearly state what they mean by federal might. And should there even be a thing like federal might when it comes to election? Because, and I know that we have a kind of structure, like a semblance of something to regulate government officials. For example, you know, before election, they'll tell you that if you're a minister and you're running for a particular position, you have to resign. If you're running for an elective position, you have to resign. There's a deadline before a particular time before election. But why don't we have the same for elective people in elective positions? Because, well, for me, the issue is this thing called federal might. Or, you know, should a government be, I mean, is it right? Is it fair for you to have two candidates in a particular election and one has federal might? And the other person does not have.
1: No,
0: whatever it is, what is federal might? Technically, number two, whatever it is that a level playing field? So in an election, when somebody has federal might, or when somebody, and it's not just about federal government or federal. For example, you have an election happening in Osun State. One person is already a state governor. Which means that there's state might.
1: And so
0: the other person is not. Is that even fair?
1: So if you, like you said, we now have to define what that might is. for me, I don't see whatever might you have as a problem, as long as whatever outcome of that election is what the people want, right? If the people have decided to vote for whatever candidate and the process is let to go on as seamless as it can, you know, then you can have whatever might. Yeah, it can be termed inducement when you don't have to, you know, put in money into buying votes or into influencing people, which I think that is majorly a people problem, not because you can still give money and people can choose not to take it, right? So whatever might you have, it shouldn't distort or affect or disrupt the process in itself, to the point that we now have to debate numbers, or you now have to tweak numbers in favor of your candidate. Then that's not federal might. That's outright rigging.
2: Now, for me, what I'm seeing here is a lot of Nigerians reacted positively towards the election that happened in Osun State, especially looking at the unity and the cooperation among the citizens. For me, the minister coming out to say this, that's, yes, Nweke, is a way to discourage and, should I say, just put that fear in the heart of Nigerians not to prepare well for 2027. That's how I'm saying it for me. That's another POV for me. Because a lot of Nigerians are beginning to see the power of unity, the power to actually watch and see our vote to the end. Because some Osun State residents made sure that after they finished their polling unit, they followed the buses that were carrying their votes to the collation center. They made sure that the man drove to the place. At the point when the man was taking some calls, they told him to end the quarters with their votes. So for the minister to come out and he's saying this, to me, this is a means to distract Nigerians and to make them feel like you don't have such power. We decide what be. But this is to tell Nigerians that your vote counts, your vote is important, and if you see it through to the end, the right thing happens.
0: So for me personally, I think some of our politicians can use a lot more humility. No. They can use some...
2: Does not exist in their word.
0: Humility. Because you attempt... And I understand that, I mean, as a politician, you may just want to, you know, blow your own trumpet and make it clear that I'm outstanding, I bring the juice and I bring the sauce. Whatever I touch turns to gold. It probably did not work out because you didn't involve me. You know, this kind of thing. But in the process of doing that, you just also might be implying that, you know, even when
3: shady
0: there are other things that should actually really impact the results of an election, that the moment you are involved like this, everything must respond to you. And you see, this spirit of everything must or will respond to you, it undermines the effort. It makes it look as if, oh, the people are non-entities. They don't matter and all of that, just like you've mentioned. So I feel like even if you are all that as a person, there's just some things that you leave unsaid. Like, even if that is how it works, whatever it is the minister is trying to describe there, because when you mean if the president wants it at all costs, first thing first, no politician should want anything at all costs. You know what I'm saying?
1: Because it's literally meaning that, so
0: it's there for you to take.
1: No, it's not.
0: It's just about, okay, that the president did not want it at this issue win at all costs. I mean,
2: no matter how much you try to pet this issue, you're trying to make it look like they should not want it. They are trying to tell you point and plain that when they want this thing, they take it and they do everything possible to make sure they take it. And this is to let Nigerians know that this government and this new leadership we want, or whatever thing, beautiful thing we want to see, we need to also want it at all costs, because whatever you don't want, somebody else is willing to snatch it from you.
1: Accept
2: the reality and now look at how to handle the issue to make sure that we get the right leaders on seats, we make sure that they do the right thing, and we get the right governance we deserve.
0: So why I agree on that, I also think that these are the kind of statements that you make as a politician and you get an invitation from the police.
2: Which police is it really appointed?
0: No.
1: That you should get.
0: Yes. At least for you to come and explain. You know the way they invited Senator Fadahunsi?
1: Did he go?
0: He went. He went. He actually went. But of course, they let him let him go some hours after. So, these are the kind of things that if you say they should invite you, that you give them further expand? What do you mean by at all costs? Because I think that there's, I still stand on my ground that there are some things that politicians should know not to say. There's some things in this country that we should not be allowed to say, especially during, you know, when it comes to election, or when it comes to a coming election, a just concluded election, an ongoing election. The same things, you just like, you know, there's a way that if you have a case in court, they will say

0: Ladisha back.
1: Yeah, welcome back, Lagos.
2: Oh, welcome back, Lagos. It's still Chema here.
1: Mm-hmm. And my name is Oiza.
0: Yeah, you know, we told you earlier and our campaign has started. Mm-hmm. It's very important that we begin to set the pace for the 2027 elections. Mm-hmm. All of the conversations that need to be had are going to be happening any moment from now. Yep. And interestingly, we have with us in the studio today the official candidate of the Nigeria Democratic Congress, NDC, for the Lagos Central Senatorial District ahead of the 2027 general election. But my name is Olaoluwa with the News Lady, and here is Barrister Ladipo Johnson. Good afternoon.
3: Good afternoon. Thanks for having me here.
1: It's a pleasure.
0: Good afternoon. And he's a lawyer.
1: Yeah.
0: He knows what the law says. And we know he's a prominent political figure. He frequently represents the party's platform on national dialogue, security and governance. And he's running alongside other key NDC figures in Lagos, including the party's 2027 Lagos State governorship candidate, that's Funsho Doherty. And I mean, let's just get to meet you. Let's get to meet you. Tell us about your party once again. Let's understand, you know, what is driving you as a person.
3: Thank you. Well, the party is a relatively new party, as we all know. In fact, we're still in court. It was registered by court order 10th of December last year, and there was a lot of movement. A lot of movement. People moved with our presidential candidate, Peter Obi. I moved with the vice presidential candidate, Rabi Musa Kwankoso. I went straight from the NNPP. I came straight to the NDC. They made a stop in the ADC, if you remember, for a very short while. And then they moved across. And of course, I shouldn't just say that people moved from everywhere. We met some people in the party, Seriaki Dixon.
1: So you didn't move with him to the ADC?
3: I didn't. I just felt the ADC wouldn't work out. So when Senator Kwankoso left the NNPP, I remained in the NNPP. And then within a short time, both of them had to move. With a lot of their supporters to the NDC. And we're here now. So we've gone through the congresses from ward level to the national convention, and of course through the primaries. And it's been quite tough. It's a new party. And when you have so many people rushing in, from different places, you have some issues, and I think they've done relatively well to try to stabilize things. We still have some people out there who are not happy about the primary process. It's natural. They won't be happy.
2: Yeah, you said something about not moving when Kwankoso moved and still staying in NNPP for a while.
3: Yes.
2: What was that thing you saw that made you officially move to the NDC?
3: Well, I knew that the whole point of the movement was that we wanted a stronger alignment of the opposition or of opposition forces as the press say.
0: Okay.
1: As the press say. As you say, well, as the politicians say.
3: Yeah, so I knew that we had to move. We had been talking about it for months. And we felt that virtually all opposition parties had one problem or the other, legal or otherwise. And of course, you know that a lot of the opposition keeps saying that it's the APC or the government in power disturbing all the opposition. So some people felt that it was good that we all be in one basket. I belong to the school of thought that feels that it's best that you have this one here, this one here, this one here, and see

0: who survives, which party survives the onslaught, the legal onslaught, the court judgments, etc. And if they all do survive it, then I believe that by November, December, when Nigerians have begun to show which way they're going, I think good sense will prevail, and we might still have people deciding to work together, not coming into the same party now, but saying, okay, my supporters, please vote for Mr. X, please vote for Miss Y, or whatever.
1: Let's talk about you. I know that you've been a bit critical of the National Assembly, and I'm just going to put my question directly to you. Why are you contesting for the Lagos Central Senatorial District seat?
0: I'm sure, well, there'll probably be many, many reasons. One is that, as you well know, I started from university. I was a student's parliamentary member.
2: In
0: my second year, I became student's union president. So I've been into politics and activism for quite a while. But more recently, 1999, when Obasanjo became president, I came back to the country, I think 98, and then 99, I joined the PDP. Now, in 2003, I was a candidate of the PDP for House of Reps, that Sulere constituency won. Of course, at that time, we came second to the AD. That was myself and Femi Gbajabiamila, the same constituency. And since then, I've worked. I was very close to Engineer Funshaw Williams, late Engineer Funshaw Williams. And then after a while, I moved. And somewhere along the road, somewhere along the line, I met with Senator Rabiu Musa Kwankwaso, maybe around 2013, 2014. And we've been working together since that time. We did a lot. And last 2023, I was his spokesperson. Even before then, when he had to get a vice presidential running mate, I was what we call a placeholder. I was a vice presidential placeholder, running mate. And I think this time around, you know, we came together. I was the spokesman of the National Publicity Secretary of the NNPP. But this time around, when we're coming together, he was one of those who said that, look, laddie, this time you have to contest yourself. Don't just hold a party position. Contest, come and serve your people, as it were. And so we looked at things, and along with others, I felt that, okay, I might be able to represent the people of the district. That's, for those who do not know, those who are listening, that's Surulere, Apapa, Lagos Island, Lagos Mainland, and Etiosa, the five local governments. And that's why I felt, okay. Now, there's no doubt. Well, most people, if I ask most people, and I do that often, you probably know because you have a computer in front of you. But I ask them, who is our senator in our district? Most people do not even know his name. Those in Isaleko will know because that's the base. That's where it is. And that's where he is. But a lot of people do not know. And I have seen, as many Nigerians have seen, that the last few years has been like a free pass for President Bola Ahmed Tinubu with the Senate. And I just felt, okay, we have to bring about proper representation and also make sure that we allow the dividing lines to come about, to be clear, to come about again. I'm not saying go and oppose whomsoever is there, because my prayer is that my presidential candidate, that's His Excellency Peter Obi, will win the general elections.
1: If he does win,
0: yes, we'll work together. Don't let me speak the other way. But the bottom line is that I'm just trying to put a caveat there, that is not that I felt, let me just go and oppose whomsoever is there. No, not that.
1: Just want to uphold separation of power.
2: And let's even make it clearer. Just like you mentioned, a number of people don't even know who the current senator is.
1: Yes, but he's returning.
2: When you don't even know who he is. You know, some people don't even know what
0: his name,
2: his job is. Yeah. What is he supposed to be doing? Like, you don't even, some people don't even know that these positions exist, and they exist for a reason. So, educate us for a minute. What exactly is this position, this office, supposed to be about? And what are the things that are obtainable right now that you think maybe this is not how this thing should be done?
0: Okay.
2: This is how it should be done.
0: Yes.
2: Let's do it the way it should be done.
0: Okay. Well, we run a system where we have an executive arm of government.
2: Okay.
0: We have the legislative arm of government, and we have the judicial arm of government.
2: Mm-hmm.
0: Now, in the at the federal level, you have two houses in the legislative arm of government.
2: Yeah.
0: You have the House of Representatives, and you have the Senate.
2: Mm-hmm.
0: The Senate has equal representation around the country. That's three senators per state. And I believe the FCT has one, just one representation. Yeah. So that is that. Basically, it is to legislate. It is to legislate and to influence, and then to act as a check on the executive as well. Now, when you legislate and you influence, you get The executive will come to you. The best thing is to cite examples so people can understand. You get the executives, the executive arm of government, coming to you with a budget, for instance. It says, we want to spend so-so-so on the coastal road. We want to do this, we want to do that, and we want to spend jack on healthcare.
2: Yeah.
0: Yeah. Now, if you have a senator who really puts you first, he will now look at it and say, yes, okay, for instance, the coastal road is good, but right now, with the economic situation we're facing, why don't we, you understand, reduce or postpone or
2: put it on a hold,
0: put it on hold, or go at a slower pace? Because right now, we need to rejig the economy. We need to get our people back into work. We have, in my own senatorial district, we have so many young ones, the youth and everything. And you look at that, and then you oppose that sort of thing and say, please spend more on healthcare, spend more on education, spend more on this. Those are the sort of things.
2: Mm-hmm.
0: Then, of course, your senator or member of House as well can also sit there and strong arm. You understand? It's not a good thing to say. For instance, if you have a company or investors coming into the country and they are looking for certain things and everything, you can work towards saying that, look, in my district, especially around Lekki, I'm just using Lekki as an example, or Sule or Yaba or Island, they'll say, ah, he spoke about Lekki, he didn't talk about us. You know, you can say to them, look, we'd really like you if you're coming to do this and that in Nigeria. We have space. We have a place where you can have, let's say, a manufacturing plant that will ensure that social amount of the young ones are employed. These are examples.
2: Mm-hmm.
0: So these are the things that you have to do in that position. You have to speak for your people. You have to represent them. And most of all, from executive to the legislator, we have to put the people first.
1: Looking at the present political trajectory, and I'm asking this question because, I mean, campaigns have started today, right?
0: Yeah.
1: But of course, this is not to present on a platter a campaign project. Yeah,
2: this is
1: but
2: not a campaign.
1: Exactly. But looking at the present political trajectory and how much hold the ruling party seems to have, what are you banking on to get this chance that you seek?
0: Well, I'm banking on the 60 million plus people who are in poverty now. Nigerians who have fallen into poverty or are living beyond the poverty line, below the poverty line. I'm banking on the fact that, yes, they've had someone or a party in different names controlling Lagos State for some 20-something years. And whilst they've seen maybe their roads, there's communication, maybe that came from the federal, we've seen, some will say, aren't there improvements? There'll be some improvements. But my mother taught me something when I was very young. She said that it's not what you have achieved that you look at, but you look at what you ought to have achieved with your God-given talents or with the resources that you have. That's how you judge yourself. There was a time, His Excellency Governor Fashola, when he was in government, he compared the economy of Lagos State to say, look at Bauchi, look at this. And I was on a program, I remember then, and I said, that's a joke. You shouldn't be comparing Lagos State to Bauchi. Compare Lagos to the whole of Ghana. Or what have you. You understand. When you look at Lagos, look at the population, look at the resources we have, the ports, everything. Then you have to, say, judge yourself with the
1: Ghana is a country. Lagos is just a state.
0: Look, let me tell you. What's this place called? Where do you have Silicon Valley? San Francisco or where?
2: Yeah.
0: It's richer than Nigeria.
2: Okay.
0: Not even.
2: But Mr. Lawson, no, you're banking on the 60.
0: No,
2: 60%.
0: Well, not just them.
2: Not just them, but
0: other things,
2: I want to ask you, assuming this 60 million Nigerians in poverty do not exist, because a lot of Nigerians begin to believe that poverty is a tool used by the politicians to actually sell
0: used
2: their
0: by
2: hope.
0: Those in government.
2: Used by them to actually sell hope.
1: Not
2: to
1: all
2: them.
1: Politicians.
2: Not all.
0: No.
1: So now, some. Now, those in government are politicians.
2: Let's
1: too.
2: Imagine. Let's imagine that this 60 million Nigerians are now poor and they're now in poverty. What will you sell to them?
0: Let me say something. To answer you, we have to go outside our jurisdiction.
2: Very true.
0: Now, take yourself whether to the UK or to the US or to Europe. And what do they sell? Why do they sell? Our people are rushing to go there. Well, they have economic downturns. They have ups and downs.
2: Mm-hmm. But
0: and
2: it's
0: they
2: promising
0: have,
2: and it's structured. That is why some Nigerians will still want to live today.
0: Yeah, the Nigerians want to. Exactly. The fact that Nigerians want to live today, the fact that our young ones see no hope in this country, should cause any right-thinking person that has those inclinations to get up and start try to contest. Mm. And say, I'm putting my hand up. I want to do something towards getting things better.
2: You know, Barrister
0: Ladi,
2: but let's talk about your constituency. I mean, if you win in the election, that is the Lagos and all of that. And you talked about how you're banking on over 60 million Nigerians who are in poverty, amongst other things.
0: Amongst other things.
2: Among other things. And, you know, a number of Nigerians will tell you that we don't see our senators talking about the fact that Nigerians are poor. I mean, there are a number of things that make it to the conversation at the National Assembly. But, you know, a number of Nigerians believe we don't hear enough of, I mean, Nigerians are poor, people need to eat, people are hungry. But to speak to some of the projects, the senatorial projects. I mean, a number of senators like to do empowerment projects. That's their own way of, yes, give away. So, for the poor people in your constituency, how do you think lifting them out of poverty should look like? What are your plans?
0: Yes. Well, you said you wouldn't give me a field day, but you're asking a direct question. The thing there is this. You look at it. You look at the demographics. Again, you are not the executive.
2: Mm-hmm.
0: Right? But you have to do what you can do to push the executive to do what you want them to do.
2: We hear their constituency project.
0: Yes. So, for instance, I talk about in the next few months, my constituents will see, when they see my manifesto or my blueprint, I'll be talking also about insecurity. Everyone must talk about security because of the state of the country. I'm using that as an example. Now, when you talk about that, you are not a governor. You are not the federal government.
2: Mm-hmm.
0: But you are there to say, spend more when the budget comes. Let's spend more on security.
2: Mm.
0: Let's do this, let's do that. And then if you have constituency allowances, you can say that. Within this constituency, Obalinde is actually a black spot. When people close, I'm not saying it is, I'm just, you know,
1: example.
0: When people close and they want to go home, we've had robberies there, we've had bag snatching and what have you. Let us, with our constituency allowance, let us bring about increased security in that area. CCTV, this, that. Now, that might not come from the governor. It might be coming from the senatorial in that area. That's an example. I'll tell you one of the things that has happened that I have virtually committed to. I have a set of people. I don't know if one of them is listening. And they're female. And they said to me that we will support you on one condition.
2: Okay.
0: You have to tell us. You have to pledge to us. They're very concerned about education. So they said, you have to pledge to us that part of your constituency project would be to support teachers, extra teaching hours,

0: Good afternoon, City of Lagos. I trust that you're doing good. It was a lot of tussle from Third Mainland down here. God was showing his wonderful works, and somewhere in between, there was rain, and I was just there stalked. But good afternoon, City of Lagos. Trust that you're doing very good. Welcome to the Visit Africa Show, the most followed and most engaging live travel show on radio, the Visit Africa Show. This happens every Wednesday by 3 p.m. And of course, you know, we get to discuss everything travel, African travel, African lifestyle. And today promises to be very interesting. One of my guests was like, is it going to be that long? How long is it? You will not know because the time will pass. But of course, as always, my producer, I wanted to see her by my side, and she's here.
1: Hi, good afternoon.
0: Olaoluwa is here. How are you doing, Olaoluwa?
1: I'm fine.
0: Which uncle, please sit down here.
1: Which uncle is here?
0: Which uncle is not here alone? Which uncle is here with his daughter?
1: Oh my goodness.
0: Which uncle is here with Abisha?
2: Yeah, I saw him at that.
0: At the Business Day conference.
2: Yeah, because I'm going to say your face is.
0: Which uncle, you want to sit down? Is Abisha that is going to sit down?
2: Ladies first.
0: Okay.
2: I'm a gentleman.
0: Abisha, yeah, sit down.
2: I'm a gentleman.
0: How are you doing? Good to see you. The studio is, you actually need to see the studio. The studio is so packed. And Rich Uncle, you can't remember. Did you see her? Can you remember her face?
2: I think I did.
0: We're on the panel session together.
2: Oh, yes, yes,
0: yeah. So I'll let them do the honors. I have guests in the studio, but I'll start from, they say ladies first. And she's actually looking very delectable.
2: Yeah, we're good.
0: Now, so, how are you doing?
3: I'm fine, thank you.
0: Your smile, I took 2 days to start reading up and digging about you, and I digged a lot. But so you want to introduce yourself to the audience so that they know why you're here?
3: Okay, so my name is Dr. Morenike George Taylor. I'm the president of the Restaurant, Cafe, Bars and Clubs Association of Nigeria. I'm the group CEO of 355 Group, and I sit on a couple of boards.
0: A lot. Okay. All right. And lo and behold, I was driving through somewhere around Victoria Island, and I saw this brand, and I'm like, okay. I just reached out, and at the Business Day conference, I met this man. He's not, I can't call him young man, because when you're sitting on top of a lot of board, you're not a young man. How are you, Mr. Tiber?
4: I'm fine, thank you.
0: Do you want to introduce yourself so our audience gets to know you?
4: Okay, thank you. My name is Utibe Basi. I am the General Manager, Business Development Strategy for the Crockstone Group. It's a leading real estate hospitality group, and also a director for Orbit Hospitality and the Nautica Beach Resort. So it's a family all-inclusive beach resort and leisure destination within Lagos here.
0: We've been trying to find Nautica since, but I don't think that if I was looking for Nautica, maybe most likely I might have to speak to Morenike and I would

0: found you.
1: Oh, that's surprising. That's strange.
0: I'm thinking, Imari, because she's the president of restaurant, bars, and anywhere that they, and she didn't just add on Igbado lifestyle to it.
1: I think we need to have more collaboration.
0: Yeah.
2: So, bars are different from beach resorts now.
0: There is no
1: interestingly, beach resorts are a platform business that have hotels, have restaurants, have bars, have cafes, all in one location.
0: Yeah, so hence why you need
1: to know each other.
0: I need to.
2: I see you connecting people.
0: We're connecting people. I met them on my panel session, and they were the two most interesting people I needed to speak with. I was almost leaving, and I was like, "Let me talk to these people." We didn't come on my show.
3: You just can't be modest.
0: You can't show that. No, no, but I have told. Okay. I didn't. I'm not sure I told Morenke, but I told Utibe that this show, you have to have a lot of energy for this show, because it is really, really a lot of energy. So you might have to give it. And we talk everything Africa. We don't do Europe or wherever. It is Africa. Now, on the Visit Africa show, we will be doing the proverb segment and then the country spotlight segment. So the proverb, this is in Igbo, so I don't know how to speak Igbo. They said, let me not murder it. But the meaning is, when one person makes a plan, it leads to murder or failure. Two heads are better than one. And it says, and that's more like the literal meaning, and then the figurative meaning will be, consultation and teamwork are vital. Then there's another one that is okirikiri kana ba uku. I'm not gonna say the rest, but the meaning is, the pepper shrub is not climbed, it is only circled. Difficult or sensitive problems, should be approached with caution and tact rather than direct confrontation. Ololo.
2: Of course. I mean, what do you want me to say? That difficult problems should not be approached with tact. That's it. Yeah, I do agree with that. The pepper shrub is not climbed, it is only circled. Which means that, I mean, there's no problem that is unsolvable. All right. As long as you have the strategy to it, there's nothing that is too difficult
0: to do.
2: As long as you approach it with caution and tact.
0: Yeah. All right then. Like I said, we would now get into the country and the culture spotlight. That's the part she likes, and she likes it for a particular reason. Mm-hmm. And where we get to talk about different African countries. And Rich Uncle has said most of the time that he likes this show because he learns this particular.
3: Everybody does.
0: We said a lot of things. Both Moran and Itibe, if you don't listen to the show, maybe you might have to be listening. There's a lot of very weird things that we've said on this show about Africa and on the country cultural spotlight. So, did you know that if somebody dies, the younger brother can inherit the wife?
2: In some cultures.
1: Back in the day.
0: Back in the day.
2: You know, as a lawyer, that topic is very interesting.
0: Yeah, very, very interesting. Very, very.
2: I think that topic is so interesting that someone came to ask Jesus in the Bible that if somebody dies, the second one died, seven brothers died and had just one woman. When she gets to heaven, whose wife is she?
0: And the immediate next brother. They can't be seven plates. All right then. So today we'll be going to Cape Verde. And it's the stealing type of marriage. That's the type of marriage that happens in Cape Verde.
3: Stealing now, as in carry and run.
0: Yes. So Africa has a lot of stories.
1: I've been to Cape Verde.
2: Grab it and run.
0: Grab it, snatch it and run away with it.
2: You've been to Cape Verde?
1: Yes, I have. Oh. I was there last year.
0: Oh, yeah. I think we had that conversation.
1: Yes, a wonderful place.
0: And that's
2: one. Are they as handsome as they look at the World Cup?
0: And the women.
1: So Cape Verde is... They don't like to put themselves as West Africans because of how it is strategically located. So it's off the coast of West Africa, and it's about 4 hours, 19 minutes from Nigeria. I don't know why I timed it from Nigeria. And it's central because from Cape Verde to South America is like 5 hours. To Europe is like 5 hours. To West Africa is about 4.5 hours and the like. So they entertain a lot of international travelers and visitors. And I think what makes Cape Verde quite interesting is the fact that it's a desert island.
0: Mm.
1: What that means is that rain doesn't fall. Rain can fall once in 2 years, so it's always summer.
0: Wow.
1: So a lot of Europeans travel to Cape Verde. Rain can fall once in 2-3 years, so it's always summer. And it's cheaper.
0: What's the glorious, remarkable thing that you saw in Cape Verde? Me, I know what I see.
2: He's a man of sight.
0: I'm a man of vision.
2: Vision.
1: So I'll say it in a very professional way.
0: Mm. Uh-huh. Please.
1: Because they have the European blood,
0: mm.
1: the South American Latino blood, and our best. West African blood.
0: I think I want to
3: plus a little bit of Indian.
1: No, not really, yeah. So it mixes well.
0: Okay.
1: And the output is good.
0: Okay.
1: For sites.
0: Yeah, I know already. Yeah, let me just say it officially. The women,
1: I didn't know that. So interesting.
3: Well, you don't describe.
0: This is the energy we need for our show. And let's keep it coming. Rich Uncle, you heard of Cape Verde.
3: He's on the radar
0: for us.
3: Okay. He's on the radar.
0: And our boy is Mato visit.
3: Maybe end of the year firstly next year.
0: Next year we'll do.
3: Definitely on the radar.
0: We have a message from
1: and it's visa free because it's part of ECOWAS.
0: Oh yeah, amazing.
1: Even though you just pay like an immigration tax, which is not
3: like under $50 or something.
1: Maybe 10 or 15.
0: Oh, that makes sense.
1: But it's literally visa free, and it's about 4 hours. 4 hours, 20 minutes from Nigeria.
0: That's good education for our listeners. We have a message. Bola Akindro says that it'd be like saying that this Cape Verde we go Adisa. Me, I've been saying that for our WhatsApp group for the Visit Africa show, we should do Uganda. But if we would go to Cape Verde, but I think I have my reasons also for that Uganda story. But we'll keep it for another.
3: Nobody's going to look at any gorilla.
2: Let's talk about how to steal a bride.
0: That's okay. Yeah, so the culture now. Historically, on islands like Santiago in Cape Verde, if a couple's marriage proposal was rejected by the bride's parents, the man might resort to a forced elopement or symbolic bride kidnapping. After consummating the union, the man would return to inform the family as a fait accompli, often leading them to accept the match and live together. When the defloration of the young woman had already been done, the man returned to warn the family about the abduction or alleged abduction and to see what happened, which often ended with the couple living maritally. It was a very macho act to do, but in some countries it is very common, not only in Cape Verde.
3: Hold on, let me just get this thing straight. So you're saying if I want to marry a woman, her parents say no,
0: yeah,
3: next thing to do is just go kidnap her.
0: Yeah, it's a thing in their culture. You know one thing that I laugh at when I say that it was a thing. It's still shocking that you know that in some places some things are still prevalent. Might not be as much, but people still do believe it. Like the one we did in Uganda last week, and they say that they are still, I think UNICEF or USAID or one of those international bodies are even begging the priest not to take over the young girls. In there, so they are still begging them because the government.
3: But culture has to be preserved. Actually.
0: Exactly. So you can't totally take out the culture. It's just like when you say you want to take out polygamy from the African
2: market. This culture should be preserved.
0: Culture should be.
2: Don't worry.
3: So the thing about it.
2: Do you have a female daughter?
3: Are you not here? She's right here.
2: Okay.
3: Oh, you don't have.
0: You said
2: a female daughter. You have a daughter.
1: What I would say basically is.
3: Culture,
1: yes, historically across Africa, there are certain things that transcend down generation to generation.
0: Absolutely.
1: But it doesn't mean that they are right.
0: Mm.
1: It doesn't mean that they must continue to the foreseeable future.
0: Mm.
1: So that balance between preserving culture, enhancing fundamental human rights, and giving people some element of protection is what typically happens. Because if some cultures were not abolished, some of us may not be alive today.
3: Oh, I get that. Right?
1: Whether in Nigeria, really, about killing of twins and a lot of these factors, whether when the king dies, several heads must go. Grandfathers must have been one of those heads if they didn't abolish some of those things. So I would say, yes, you must preserve culture, but within the lines of fundamental human rights, within the lines of inclusivity, support. If that lady is snatched and she's kidnapped and she dies, will you say culture?
0: No, they would have both agreed.
1: Thinking about balance.
3: But the thing about it is that I always say it everywhere I go that you need to be aware of Western education and how it infiltrates your life, right? If we continue the way we normally continue, we'll get to a point where we will all be Europeans in our outlook, in our behavior, in everything.
0: Exactly.
3: In fact, our language is getting eradicated.
0: Yes.
3: Our kids can't speak our language anymore.
0: They can't speak. It's annoying.
3: No, the era where they hear and can't speak has passed. Now they don't even hear and they can't even speak anymore. But what am I trying to say? I do completely understand what you're saying, that look, as long as it pertains to fundamental human rights, some things have to be done with decorum, with sense, right? But culture should be preserved.
0: The one somebody has sent me a message, anyways, and I'm going to also said, I just let them take away everything, but let them not take away this your polygamy as in
4: exactly. This topic of polygamy, I think, is a very interesting.
0: We've had it on. Have we had polygamy?
3: It always scatters the show. That's why we don't. It always scatters the show.
4: Humans are so fascinating to me. To some people, they're 100% okay with polygamy. To others, they are not okay with polygamy. Mm. So I think to each his own, isn't it?
0: Yeah, I agree with you. But we would bring the polygamy conversation one day. Because it's part of, we've said that Visit Africa show is not only about travel. So we'll talk about everything.
3: Everything Africa. Lifestyle,
4: spirituality. That polygamy is an African thing.
3: No, it's not.
0: No,
4: so exactly. It's a personal preference.
0: No, but I think we did it more. Or we, I don't think that
3: it was more institutionalized in Africa.
0: Yes.
4: So when you look at the issue of Solomon, David.
3: So I think what people fail to understand,
0: God even understood polygamy very well. I don't understand what today's Christian people are.
3: The structure of the world back then. Yeah. Why did you think monogamy was the thing? Was the thing simply because they realized that one guy, they pack all the babes.
0: Yes, sir.
3: That was just it.
0: And me,
3: one guy will have 700 babes. Then another 700 babes. Then what are these other 700 guys supposed to do?
0: And I have said it, that there's one question. Sorry. There's one thing that polygamy solves, if you want to agree or not. It solved the problem of women not finding a man for themselves. Let me say why. Hold on. Let me land. At the top of your hand, Marenke, can you count 4 30-year-old that wants to be married that you know?
4: I think polygamy is accountability. Okay. How about the fact that some women cannot be married?
3: Why would they not?
4: Wish them on your enemy.
0: That was a character flaw.
4: I'm just wondering, in this generation, how many don't have a character flaw?
0: No, they're manageable.
4: Can you, on her hand, count 20 well-behaved, fantastic young women that you recommend to your son to marry?
0: Hey, my boys, I know now. Okay. I know my boys.
3: Okay, reduce the volume.
0: Okay,
3: that's so true, bro.
4: Don't be blaming certain things on.
0: It's so true. No, if we say that for the women who want to be married, they really want to be married, but they can't find people to marry.
3: There are also economic factors as well.
0: Yes, exactly. Which is the biggest factor.
3: Taking care of yourself before.
0: Nowadays, boys will be 37, 40, 41. They never even marry 43 because they are looking at that. This money, where they make now only for my.
3: I know, but that one is social media pressure.
0: No. Some people are not on social media. Some are realistic. Where do you want to stay? What do you want to wear?
3: Where is she want chop?
4: Was he live in Lagos?
0: Exactly.
4: Everybody has to live in Lagos.
0: Exactly.
4: Right now. How much is? I remember someone was telling me about a house that they rented in Osun State for $1.5 million, 3 bedrooms, stand alone.
0: Wait.
4: With compound and everything.
3: In Osun State.
0: Why am I paying one
3: on a palace?
4: That's $1.5 million. That's what I'm saying.
3: The king has to come and be greeting me every morning.
4: See what I'm saying? Because you are saying that people don't want to get married because they have no money
0: financial
4: to live in Lagos.
3: You don't
4: to
3: have to
4: keep
3: live
4: up
3: in Lagos,
4: with the Joneses.
3: No, but you don't have to live in Lagos.
0: You people say that they don't have to live in. If they grew up here, they do business here.
3: I think a lot of problems usually come from not realizing your exact situation and being
4: safe. Thank you.
3: Let's be honest, there are people in this same Lagos that live in this same Lagos and don't earn as much as you do. Your secure, that guy, the guy at the security there, he probably has a wife and kid.
0: Yeah.
3: He lives in Lagos. His salary is not 500 grand.
0: The type of Lagos.
3: He comes to work every day. Cut your coat according to your size now.
4: I saw a security man that was trying to talk to one girl. And I said, you know this girl's salary is more than
0: there's nothing out of anybody's reach. It's dependent on preference.
4: It's dependent on our pressure and why is white people not married. That's what I'm saying. You still go back to it. Because at the end of the day, whenever you put something else as responsible for your problem other than yourself, you give other things power over your life.
0: Okay. Merica, I hope that you will not say that this is the only time you will come. We'll still invite you some other time. But she's the president of restaurants, cafes, and bars in. I would like to know how.
3: So that means she has. You own a restaurant.
4: Yeah, I have restaurants.
3: restaurants.
0: Ants with aunties, bro. Okay.
3: But don't cut my coat small. I have restaurants.
0: Okay.
3: Who are S?
0: Let's get into it. Now, we're discussing taste, vibe, vacations, and then how restaurants, bars, and resorts are becoming Nigeria's biggest tourism attraction. But I tried to reach out to Nautica one time, and it was a back and forth. But finally, I've gotten you, Tibe, now here. And you said that when you guys built that place, you've gotten about

0: But shows. Family people don't even
1: but
0: have.
1: But you have a lot of families
0: who don't right, have,
1: that are millions in this country. Where do they enjoy their tourism?
0: It used to be Bar Beach.
1: Right. Okay, yes, I hear you. Right. But so, well, also, so what we are looking to cater for is there's that family segment, individuals, corporates, and families. Where does your company do team bonding?
2: Mm.
1: Where do you do your old boys association retreats?
0: Mm.
1: Where does on an Easter Sunday, where do you take your wife and your children?
0: So back, long and short, you are majorly family focused.
1: So our focus is individuals, corporates, and families.
0: Corporate and family. Okay. Right. Well, we were looking out for doing something with you. We were planning a pool party.
2: Hold on, where is this place though?
1: It's in Lekki, just around Ikate.
0: And I was going to hold you.
2: So how does one get there? Like boat or road?
1: Road.
2: Mm, nice.
0: I was even going to say in one of my questions that I don't think that the resort business in Nigeria does a lot of PR like the hotels brand. I don't think, but I think that I've seen one of your billboards.
2: Limited rooms.
0: I don't think.
1: So what you ask yourself is, how many resorts do we have in Nigeria?
2: Do we have in Nigeria? Exactly.
0: Oh no, whether we. Okay. Well, so I understand that we don't have a lot, but what I'm saying is, it's not about the numbers. Mm-hmm. I'm saying that the intentionality towards putting ourselves now, he is asking whether he doesn't want to know the numbers. What he wants to know is where does this place even exist? How do I go through boat? Do I go through the road? But there's no announcement other than that thing that I see in Victoria Island. That's a billboard. But let me come to the president.
2: I saw it,
0: but some people will not put attention because I do a tourism show. Of course, I have the president here. President, shake your body small so that we can. So our clubs are majorly the first place foreigners want to experience and maybe resort. What is it about the club that urges people wanting to visit? I had one of my cousins here from the UK, and she came here last week. I said, the Lagos club experience, but it's really tired. That's it, December. I said, after the whole thing in Lagos is just club. After club, nothing. You know, but they still look forward to going to that club.
3: So what I'll say is this, right? So when we talk about the RCBC, when we talk about clubs, it's private members' clubs. We're talking about not Nestle.
2: Oh, sorry.
0: All right.
3: No, but you see, when you understand tourism and you look deeply into value, you need to realize that people come to Nigeria for a multitude of reasons. One of them is searching for identity, right?
0: Mm-hmm.
3: And wanting to be with your own people.
0: People, yeah.
3: When you walk to, when I went to London this last time, I remember that I got on a bus specifically. I said I was going to take a bus to see my sister. And somehow, I just look for any black person. I say, who looks like a Nigerian here? I don't know whether I just wanted to feel more.
0: In London?
3: Yes, I'm telling you. And I did find somebody. Because I knew Nigerians can never keep quiet on the entire bus.
2: Right. God!
0: You can make noise.
2: God!
3: So, immediately I heard the talk. I said, I beg, this one is probably Deborah Chinyere. Exactly. And I sat down beside her. Right? So, you'll find that even outside of Nigeria, Nigerians actually pull together, support each other in ways you don't even see in Nigeria.
0: Mm.
3: So when a lot of people that have been out of Nigeria for a while come back to Nigeria, they are looking for certain experiences.
0: Mm.
3: Number one, to feel at home. When you go clubbing, do they ask you where you came from? Why you look like? There's any
2: discussion. As far as there's money in your pocket.
3: It's just about having fun, having drinks, talking to people, connecting. You understand? People want to connect. And just like what he said, people also want value, right?
0: Mm.
3: What are you adding to this situation? What are you adding to them? So it can be a fantastic food experience.
0: Yeah, we'll talk about that food though, so that would have, and you have to, because you said some things that were very amazing and I took away from the food part when we had got on that panel session. So we'll talk about it. We have to quickly do it with our questions, please.
3: Mm-hmm.
0: In fairness, you said we don't have a lot of resorts, right?
2: Not maybe. He said it point blank.
0: Okay, point blank.
2: Not maybe. There's no need going around.
0: Does the average resort owner in Nigeria see their business as a tourist attraction beyond just a place for locals to come visit? Because personally, I don't feel they build with an intent to tell a story of the state, country they are from. We get a lot of people. Somebody just sent me a message from Uganda now. We are big on TikTok and they tell us, they want to come visit Nigeria, blah, blah, blah. Although, I think we have a message from one of our listeners.
2: Want to go to Cape Verde.
0: Cape Verde. Is this Cape Verde? Okay, visit to Cape Verde is a must. Okay.
2: Uh-huh.
0: Yeah. So, my question back to you, how intentional are resort owners, you know?
1: Okay, so I think the key thing is the objective.
0: Mm.
1: Are you setting up a business just because you want to make money? Or are you trying to make a statement or deliver exceptional value? For us as the Nautica Beach Resort,

0: The idea is to create a Pan-African brand that not only appeals to Lagosians or Nigerians or West Africans, but people globally. And in trying to do that, your area of comparison is, how do I create something that meets global international standards in the local environment so that it can appeal to both Nigerians in Nigeria, international or foreigners that are living in Nigeria, Nigerians in diaspora, and the likes. To do that, you need to create standards. You need to shoot higher. So what we are, for us, in terms of the intentionality and how we want to position the business, we've looked at it from that perspective. And hence why the way we develop our business may not be the same as every other person. Some persons come in and it is quick money. So do the big parties, pop all the bottles,
1: and then
0: make the money. But you know, the problem with that kind of DNA, that kind of lifestyle, or that kind of value, is that you are few months away from the next club that opens.
1: And after it, the whole boss dies.
0: And I'm happy she's here. And you can do one simple analysis. I've been in Lagos for quite a long time. How many clubs in Lagos?
2: They come and go, bro.
0: 15 years
2: old. None.
1: None.
2: None.
1: Do you remember the one that I can never... 11:45. Or let me add,
0: that are 10, 15 years
2: 10,
0: old.
2: 10, 10. 15 is stretched.
0: Still
2: 10.
0: At the top in that space. So they may still be there, but maybe they're now in grade C.
1: Grade D.
0: Yeah. How many clubs, restaurants, bars are 15
1: the
0: years
1: old? The OGs, do you know La Parias? Right.
0: I'm not saying they are none, but I'm saying that they are few.
2: You can count them on one finger.
0: They are few.
2: Yeah.
0: They
2: one
0: because,
2: rather.
0: So somebody does a wonderful club or bar or restaurant, and it pops for 3, 4, 5 years. And before you know it, another one opens.
1: Yeah.
0: And then they struggle. Let me
1: come to Morenikam, because we really need to take we have a lot of questions. Please, our answers should be as fast as possible. Now,
3: rush us now. Carry go.
1: you guys might still have to come. I personally don't think our restaurant, resorts, clubs, and bars tell the Nigerian or African story. It had to take me to take... Hold on a bit. It had to take me to take my cousin and our own cousin to Fela Shrine before they felt African.
3: Really?
1: When they
2: carried them to CMS, you feel African.
1: Yeah, exactly. No, when they entered into Shrine, they said, I feel African in Shrine. They've been going everywhere. They say all the food is like Oyinbo food. The really? Seafood is everything.
2: Well,
1: there's no...
2: Well,
1: and, you know, and well, the manner from which...
2: I wish that was not your fault.
1: How is...
2: It could have been the places you took them to.
1: No. They said they've been... It was the religious
3: exactly.
1: women one day.
3: So maybe you talk about marketing. No. You talk about what information is out there. As
2: no,
3: opposed
2: so,
3: to saying that people are
2: told.
3: Opening restaurants right. like Yellow Chili.
1: Yeah.
3: I mean, it was just even right up the top of my head.
0: Yeah, many.
3: Orile... We talk about there's this Abeke that does pound like they'll be doing the Amala in your
0: African
3: presence.
0: And
3: specifically,
0: bars,
3: where Wee Baker is actually the first place I tasted some African meals I never tasted before. I just had akara there. I ate akara with bread.
2: Hold on, you
3: I
2: went had, to Wee Baker to
3: yes,
2: eat akara.
3: Oh, I'm not even joking, and it was so good.
2: Are you joking?
3: Hey Jesus.
1: Yeah, now that man said
2: akara people,
3: they
2: who pass.
3: Use, they will use,
2: why are you people like this?
3: I use Gary to make granola.
2: Are you
1: wow.
2: saying
3: I had a I mean, it was Chef Robert. He did such a fantastic job. So let me tell you something. You can't say that Nigerian restaurants are not
1: telling the story
3: enough. They just might not tell the story the way you want it told, right? And everyone has a right to write their own interpretation.
1: So Nigerians
3: of the
1: story. From the diaspora, not me.
3: But you know the problem I'm actually facing? The problem I'm facing is what I raised recently at a conference, where I said that now that we've removed history from
1: schools.
3: Which history do you want them to be telling in the restaurant?
1: Hmm.
3: So, I think we've fundamentally created a very, very big problem. I think that we need to go and trace the history we want to retain and then start telling those stories, right? If not, somebody else will rewrite the history for us.
1: Let me stay with Morenike. There was a time on this station and other stations, premium station, I was listening to a restaurant run serious ad. I stopped. That was the first time I would ever see a restaurant run an ad, proper ad. Consistently on radio and even saw them on TV. Why is it that you barely see them go all out about building their brand? Like he said something, the consistency of building a brand is in putting your name out there and building the credibility. Like I always say, the next big name after Jesus Christ is Coca-Cola, right? Possibly the biggest brand name again would be Samsung, right? And if take away whatever your assets are, how much is your brand name worth? So you barely see those brands who are restaurants or bars consistently doing those things. So how are they huge on building themselves as a brand name through the media?
0: If I just jump in there before you respond, so I think we should also be careful about how we expect marketing for all kinds of products. So if a product is a mass market item,
3: that's exactly what I was going to say.
0: You can see it everywhere on the streets, shouting it. There are some of these brands that are not mass market.
1: Even premium brands.
0: They're making billions every year. When last did you see a Rolls Royce advert?
1: No, it's not about the money, making the money.
0: No. When last did you see a Rolls Royce advert?
1: You are talking about the money.
0: No. I'm saying that
1: building a brand name.
0: So what I'm saying essentially is understanding your target market and building your marketing and campaign around your target market to ensure you're sustainable as a business is what is critical.
1: Mm-hmm.
0: If your target market, if you're selling a bottle of water, the whole world is your target market. You can decide to have banners on every road in Lagos.
2: And let's not forget, your budget is also important. Money.
0: If you're selling private jets, you may not see your flyers on Awolowo.
1: Of course.
0: Maybe somewhere else.
3: So I'm going to give you an example because I agree with what he's saying. Now, can you advertise Samsung and Coca-Cola and serve 1 billion people?
1: Most likely.
3: Can you advertise a restaurant in VI and serve 1 billion people?
2: You will die.
3: No, you can't.
2: You can't.
3: You understand? There are limited hours in the day. There are limited chairs in the restaurant.
0: So
3: while we're looking at advertising, you must understand what the maximum revenue your business can generate in a
2: day.
3: And that is what is going to guide your marketing budget. So depending on the kind of business you have, so the kind of money that I would spend on a chain, it's not the kind of money I would spend on my beautiful, cute boutique restaurant around the corner. Do you understand? So it's not like I say the restaurants don't know what to do. It's just that running the restaurant business is completely different.
1: Okay.
3: As you will learn.
1: All right then. I'll come back to it. There's a resort. Is it a resort? Yeah. It used to be in somewhere in Lekki, Miami resort. I don't know if you know it. Yeah. We came up with a strategy for them. The welcome. So when you come, it's more like they do what you guys do. Also, family. There's a guy who is playing piano at the entrance when you're coming in. And then you are there. You can be there and not even move. Because when they bring all of you from, you'll be like, the guy is so sonorous that you don't want to leave their gates. And the business just crashed. Help talk about the sustainability of resorts that you see, and all of a sudden they just die. Because Lekki Miami is still in my head till tomorrow, and I don't hear their name anymore.
0: Where was it located?
1: I think they took us from church, so it was somewhere around that. We're going past Ajah or something.
0: Okay, so there are many factors that keep businesses successful. A business would crash where they are not making enough revenue, or if they're incurring so much cost that it doesn't help them be sustainable.
1: And if location itself is too far.
0: Yeah, that also drives the revenue. Because if your location is too far and you're not able to enjoy spontaneous footfall, and you have people that I must drive 2-3 hours to meet you, on the day that there's serious traffic, I'll turn back.
1: Mm-hmm.
0: The day that rain is falling, I won't go. One of the things that we pride ourselves as the USP for Nautica Beach is that we are an in-city beach resort. Meaning that you don't have to travel to come to us. You can be in VI and just feel like, let me go to the beach, and 5 minutes you're there. Or you can be in Lekki or Ikoyi. So that's a strength that we have. But so like I've said, in terms of why do some businesses fail? Again, it speaks to revenue challenges. If you don't have a strong, unique selling point, you can fail because of competition. I'm not sure the reason why the example you referred to failed, but it could be competition. You create a nice beach resort, and then before you know it, there are 2-4 of them.
1: Yeah, there are some around them
0: that provide similar or better value. Then once that happens, people would easily move to your competition, and you begin to lose that market.
1: Mm.
0: It could also be accessibility.
1: Yeah.
0: Because, you know, many of the resorts in Nigeria, not to mention any names, in a way are a bit far.
1: Yeah.
0: So when you have challenges like, okay, do I want to drive that far? Are there ones that are closer? Is the road smooth? So that accessibility can also be a challenge. Now, also, one of the things you'll find out that, again, there may be many reasons, but all speaks to your ability to attract, keep, and drive more customers to your location, which can be affected by competition, location, accessibility, marketing. the list goes on. Let me, but from a cost perspective, which is where I want to also focus on, is that, you know, there's the thing about ease of doing business in Nigeria is a very common phrase or term, but power cost is not easy. When you look at things like your power, I remember when I first went to a resort at Inagbe.
1: Yeah, Inagbe Beach Resort.
0: And they were running 24 hours on diesel generators.
1: Wow.
0: That still applies today, right? But many locations...
1: Those guys placed ads everywhere.
0: Many locations suffer with things like power, things like security. Again, if you look at some of the locations that are in your Ilashe, your Ibeshe,
1: etc.,
0: many of them have to create their own power, create their own water, create their own security,
1: so it's not a
0: create their own accessibility, etc. Yeah. Some of those costs may look, okay, we can bear it in the middle. But after a while, when prices go up, then you realize that, is it sustainable to be able to manage my overheads in this business of doing revenue? So at some point, we begin to struggle. Costs keep on going up. Maybe dollar goes higher. You're now band A. There's this and that.
1: I'll come to you, but let me come to Rich Uncle. But if you're listening in, this is 352. And of course, this is the Visit Africa show, yeah, where we talk about travel, African travel and African lifestyle. Arguably the most listened to, the most engaging travel show on Lagos Radio. Rich Uncle.
2: Yo.
1: I look at this restaurant, bars, and I keep referring to my cousin. And she was like, she was bashing us. I was like, I said, do you know that there's a thing called My Lagos app? And she was like, okay, so I didn't know about it. They should allow us know from Heathrow when we're coming down here and blah, blah, blah, blah. So what's the part that these restaurants, bars, cafes, resorts need to collaborate with the government from the airport? She says that there should be, like, Morenike is sitting at tops of president of restaurant, bars and all that. Good. Just read me. There's no reason why that association should not have a presence at the airport.
2: Okay.
1: Their collaboration with government now. That's what
2: we'll pay for it.
1: I want to
2: know. So, you know, one of the things that I always...
1: All our guys are born.
2: One of the things that actually worries me about Nigerians is the expectations we have of businesses and people in Nigeria. Sometimes it's unrealistic, right? I've been fortunate enough. I've been around the world, right? And one of the things that I've noticed is that a spending country is different from a country where people don't spend, right? Mm. So if you... This was something I discovered in Spain. I was sitting down in the mall. It was like a Tuesday. And lunch break, people came out from the office to come and eat. When they were going back, they all bought one thing or the other, maybe socks, maybe biro, water. I was like, we don't buy like that in Nigeria. We buy what we need. At least most people buy what they need. Now, a business there and a business in Nigeria, you can't expect them to do the same numbers. Do you understand? When people say things like, they should let us know at the airport when we're coming, I completely understand it. When I land in some countries, I look at it, I'm like, okay, I can find my way around. But those are developed countries, for Christ's sake. You are a developing country. Do you understand?
1: So we are developing excuse country. That we are
2: developing. No, it's not an excuse. You just have to live with your reality.
1: Let me.
2: You're because, developing country.
1: Because we don't have a lot of time left. Morenike, I know that you have... he also a lawyer, so you have very many reasons to defend or say something. Just say something to this.
3: So what I think is that definitely the government could do more. What are you talking about? They have BRT buses and BRT ads. They could actually just give us free ads.
2: Who will pay for it? It always comes down to who will pay for it.
3: We would obviously.
2: But you know the BRT is not government, though. Do you guys realize that?
3: I'm going further somewhere. Oh yeah. Right. You need to understand. Taxes are paid. It's not like as if it's free,
1: mm-hmm.
3: right? So the roads are not good. We're not talking about a situation whereby, oh my gosh, look at all the things we're enjoying and we are hereby happy. In fact, right now, we even have an issue with local government fees in Etiosa, whereby you are paying...
2: They're all serious.
3: Hold on now. They are charging the same amount, whether if you like have a tiny restaurant or have a large restaurant, they charge ridiculous amounts. And it's something that, you see, there's a whole lot to unpack. So the question is, I don't know why the government should not feel like they should help. Last time when we were at that conference, I think Paul gave some data that we're paying 70 billion, right?
1: Mm.
3: 70 billion, is it not worth the attention to allow us to an ad?
2: That's in consumption tax alone.
3: So is that not worth paying attention to an industry? The last time we had a conversation, you will see high-end meetings about tourism and nobody from the food industry is represented. Everything is all about the creative economy. I'm not saying it's a bad thing. But I'm saying that a baby you didn't take care of, you shouldn't be wondering why he's not well dressed. Like, do you understand that?
1: Yeah.
3: So I feel that right now we're in a situation whereby a lot of people are taking into their hands to do what the government could have supported to do and didn't do. I'm not going to sit here and be blaming the government. I'll give you an example of something that we're currently doing in the RCBC. We are having a serious talent gap here. You see these complaints you're talking about people making for about Dirty December? Last year, one of the biggest complaints was service. That the service they had was not the best.
1: Yeah, I think you said
3: And so what we did was we now decided that we're going to partner with a bank. We're currently in discussions with a bank. And training schools. We called all the training schools together. Please, why are you teaching these people? Do you know our training schools? Because it depends on what people are willing to pay for. I'm not teaching the things that we need taught for the time frame we need people to learn them. So we now had to sit down in that conversation and try to broker a conversation that will allow us get skilled labor. Could the government not have helped with this? So I think that right now where we are in a place whereby we're not going to sit down and be waiting for the government. But it'll be great if the government steps in. And specifically, my point is that they should step in specifically on the issue of this TV and radio licensing and the cost.
1: Okay, that was well said. I'll come to you, Tibe, then come back to Richonko, and then we'll wrap up the show. It's actually beautiful. We would have the RCBC often, because we really need. When I saw her at that conference, I left with the fact, with the passion to say that we would use our platform to help them to, you know, to talk about that industry. Because she said a lot of stories about the African food that we didn't even know. Do you get? And if we help one restaurant, it helps a foreigner who is listening, because they're listening to us all over the world. We have people who listen to us from the UK and Stockholm and Sweden. Now, lastly, I have said my experience about Lekki, Miami. It's been over 12 years. That guy's just there playing piano. In the evening, you come out, he does folklore. What's the Nautica experience?
0: Interesting. So I particularly like that question because
1: we don't give enough free ads.
2: But go ahead.
0: And thank you. So we are very intentional about curating the customer experience, and it cuts across different parts of the ecosystem. First, I'll say it's technology driven.
1: Okay.
0: So if you're coming to Nautica Beach today, we don't do cash payments. So the idea is that from the comfort of your home,
1: you can pay online.
0: You can download an app, you can pay online or use your app and buy your tickets and just come in, show your QR code and you get your response and you enter into it. So that helps to reduce the time wait or improve the entry experience. So that's something that we are driving technology across every interface within the Nautica experience. Makes life easier. Forget about your cash at home. You can even decide to forget about your ATM. Can just have your phone to make transactions, and it's easy. That's one. Number two, at every point of the customer journey, we try to anticipate the customer need. So from while you're waiting to get your tickets, there's nice music playing for you to feel serene. None of the hot sun. So there's a nice covered area, just making you feel warm, special.
1: We want to do something from the Visit Africa show. So we're possibly planning like a pool party, but we can switch it and then do it.
0: Please bring it to Nautica and invite the whole world.
1: So
0: from your experience, it's
1: easy,
0: it's intentional, it's premium, you feel special. In case you came up dressed up like in a suit like me, and you want to know what can I change into nice apparel, there's quite a number of retail outlets you can wear what you need, change whatever you want to have. So at every point, we are curating that experience. You come onto this picturesque view of the ocean that makes you feel like you're no longer in Lagos, right? For us, the idea is that
1: somebody says.
0: So the idea is that when you come into Nautica, all of the stress of Lagos, whether you came in traffic,
2: leave it at the door.
1: Somebody says that
0: you find.
1: I've been saying, person will go there, person go take away my stress, go press my body.
2: Of course.
0: Actually, yes. If you come with your stress.
1: Come with your stress. You will stress them.
0: When you come there, you're looking at the Atlantic Ocean.
1: Mm.
0: Almost like the journey of no return.
1: He's talking about massage and all that. But I'm sure
0: he or she comes. Okay. So, from the good, like I said, technology, ambience, decoration, good food. We can beat our chest and say that.
1: Is Nautica very expensive?
0: No, it's affordable for the value.
2: I like that.
1: Affordable for the value. Last word for your association.
0: It's premium.
1: And then we hope that we'll call you some other time and you'd answer one word.
3: I think what I would say is that I think that the food industry, specifically in Nigeria, is a fantastic place to invest, regardless of which part of the value chain you sit. I think that we need a lot of support from Nigerians to actually go out and eat. I call the food industry your partner through every stage of life. Mm-hmm. Whether you're proposing to your girlfriend or celebrating a baby shower,
1: anniversary,
3: having a wedding, an anniversary, or you're just hanging out with the boys, food is there with you, right? And we would really love for as many people as possible to support our fine dining, luxury restaurants, and spaces.
1: Okay. All right. How do they find you on socials?
3: We are RCBC Association. I'm Morenike underscore GT.
1: GT.
3: On right. Instagram.
1: Yeah. Utiba, do you want to share your handles?
0: So we're called Nautica Beach Resort.
1: Okay.
0: On Instagram, all our platforms.
1: Okay.
0: So you can follow us, you can DM us, you can chat us. We're always available to respond.
1: Mm. Rich uncle, affordable for the value. Here you go.
2: So first, I think for me, I just think that businesses, individuals, institutions need to collaborate more. Because what people do, what I see all the time is that everybody's building in isolation, right? Mm-hmm. These are things you could all share. Mm-hmm. Like, go anywhere in the world, that's the resort, right?
0: Nautica Beach.
2: You see them lined up side by side. The last one I was in Antalya, they all had one power source. They were off-grid, but they were all on the same stretch, but they had one power source. Like, if we're waiting for the government, we go old.
1: We go old. All right, then.
2: We go old.
1: Okay, I think we got a message. I decided go try out this Nautica where you don't talk for a year. It says that, the dude Sabi pull up and tell Femi say, I dey come in your Webby outlet, come buy shirt.
2: I'm waiting like for you, bro.
1: Yeah, those are
2: our fans.
1: He's actually, yeah. Meanwhile, my good brother, Bimbola Kindo, is a fan of the Visit Africa show, and he's spoken to us about the Yenge Yenge Fast Festival, where you have to show your Nigerian passport as a man and you will be snatched away. So we are going to Yenge Yenge Festival in Uganda. Let's just look out for it. That'll be the size of the show. My name is Adisa Amotia Sakindo. You can call me Adisa the Enigma, and I'm the voice that drops joy at the back pocket of your heart. I didn't do this alone. I did with Rich Uncle, with Sibe, and of course Monica Joetela, and of course my wonderful producer. We didn't have our time today, but of course she's somewhere there, the news lady, Ola Olua. To see again next week, Wednesday. Buy Africa, travel Africa.

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1: The world at a glance. The Republic of Italy.
2: Italy is located in southern Europe, a peninsula extending into the central Mediterranean Sea. The terrain in that area is mostly rugged and mountainous. Italy has a generally mild Mediterranean climate with cold winters in the north. The country's calling code is +39 and its capital city is Rome. Majority of the nationals are Italians. And the ethnic groups are primarily Italians, but there are some small groups of German, French, Slovene, and Albanian Italians. The majority of Italians are Roman Catholic, and their primary language is Italian. Italy became a nation state belatedly in 1861, when the city-states of the peninsula, along with Sardinia and Sicily, were united under King Victor Emmanuel. The Italian Parliament is a bicameral legislature that consists of the Senate and the House of Representatives. Executive power is exercised by the Council of Ministers, which is headed by the Prime Minister. The head of state is the President. Italy declared its neutrality upon the outbreak of World War I on the grounds that Germany had embarked on an offensive war. In 1915, Italy entered the war on the side of the Allies, but obtained less territory than he expected in the post-war settlement. Benito Mussolini, a former socialist, organized discontented Italians in 1919 into the Fascist Party to rescue Italy from Bolshevism. An era of parliamentary government came to a close in the early 1920s when Benito Mussolini established a fascist dictatorship. He led his black shirts in a march on Rome and on October 28, 1922, became prime minister. He transformed Italy into a dictatorship, embarking on an expansionist foreign policy with the invasion and the annexation of Ethiopia in 1935 and allying himself with Adolf Hitler in the Rome-Berlin Axis in 1936. When the Allies invaded Italy in 1943, Mussolini's dictatorship collapsed. He was executed by partisans on April 28, 1945 at Dongo on Lake Como. The type of government Italy practices is republic since 2 June 1946. Its constitution was established on 1 January 1948. Italy became a charter member of NATO and the European Economic Community, EEC, and has been at the forefront of the European Monetary Union. Persistent problems include illegal immigration, the ravages of unorganized crimes, corruption, high unemployment, and the low income and technical standards of southern Italy, compared with the more prosperous north. Italy is a parliamentary republic since June 1946, when the monarchy was abolished. Following the armistice with the Allies on September 3, 1943, Italy joined the war against Germany as a co-belligerent. In June 1946, plebiscite rejected monarchy and a republic was proclaimed. The peace treaty of September 15, 1947 required Italian renunciation of all claims in Ethiopia and Greece and the cession of the Dodecanese Islands to Greece and of five small alpine areas to France. The Trieste area west of the new Yugoslav territory was made a free territory until 1954, when the city and a 90 square mile zone were transferred to Italy and the rest to Yugoslavia. The natural resources of Italy include mercury, potash, marble, sulfur, natural gas and crude oil reserves, fish, coal and arable land. Some of his agricultural products are fruits, vegetables, grapes, potatoes, sugar beets, soybeans, grain, olives, beef, dairy products, and fish. 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
5: Okay, 4:12 is the time. Work is done and dusted. If you're still at work, please, you need to wrap it up, okay? The job doesn't finish. You need to wrap it up. It's done for the day. You're going to continue tomorrow, and that's the way it is on a day-to-day basis. That's why it's a day job, okay? You have a day job, not a job that you have to finish in one day. If you finish everything today, you don't have a job tomorrow, okay? So wrap it up. And let's get going, get on the road, get going home. But welcome to the Live Drive. My name is Kolawole. 4:13 is the time. It's been a fantastic day so far. Pretty dry. We're expecting the rains to come back any moment from now. But as it is right now, nothing spectacularly shaping conversations as far as commuting is concerned. I beg your pardon. There are ongoing road rehabilitation works going on right now by the Lagos State Public Works Corporation, that's the LSPWC, at Acme Junction. That's in Ward Fumek. There's a counterflow arrangement in effect as well. So traffic in the area is currently heavy. Okay, there's a rehab work. Got information from Lasma Zone 6, Agege Penn Cinema area. So the rehabilitation work is going on right now, and it means that there will be some traffic or some bottleneck around the area. So please be advised, if you're going through that part of town, you might want to consider alternative routes to your destination. Okay, 4:14 is the time. Today is also quite special because the election is taking a new form. Campaign season is in full swing right now, as far as the presidential elections are concerned. Of course, you know that much later, September, we're going to have gubernatorial and state assembly election campaigns underway. But let's go for a quick break. Welcome. Okay, I'll come back and then we'll talk more. 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
17: How many conductors learn driving before they drive bus?
18: Not from Kowa, Kowa now. Why did they reverse for roundabout?
19: I said we.
18: Who we? We are the chosen generation.
17: I don't know who we are. They said Nigeria can lend loan. Men don't be saying about the boroughs.
20: And when you reach Supreme Court, and sometimes if you sit down there 30 years. They never go deliver judgment. They go, they say, where are you? They say,
18: ooh. Hot allergy.
21: Our president has said that he's thanking Nigerians for believing in his government.
18: Ooh, men come up here.
22: How are you? Who ever thought you could prefer the traffic in Lagos? Yes, guys, that's what happens when you join the Wise Men of Comedy on It's Okay with OK.
17: We have two political parties. All these other small ones, an after party now. India's our meeting.
23: So why people no go listen to that God gun?
24: You know they loud.
18: Nobody I know. Nobody know. One of the people that know you.
23: This alamo has been used to help people.
18: To save mankind.
21: Maybe they can infuse the two, like some bitter tiger nuts.
18: Tiger bitters.
21: Yeah, tiger bitters.
22: Yes, guys, so join Okebakasi, Dan the Humorous, Senator Comedian, A Cappella, and the Only Eye Slomo on It's Okay with OK on Lagos Talks 91.3. Every Monday through Fridays from 6 p.m. to 7 p.m. Yes, guys, it's okay with you. It's okay with OK.
25: Death is the ultimate flaw in existence. If we could erase it, humanity would finally be complete.
26: Would it? Imagine waking up tomorrow knowing no one will ever die again. Not you, not anyone.
25: That sounds like the end of fear.
26: At first, the world would celebrate. A collective sigh of relief. History's oldest threat neutralized.
25: Exactly. Progress at its peak.
26: Then time stretches. Days lose urgency. Choices lose weight. When nothing can end, nothing feels final.
25: You're assuming people need limits to care.
26: Consider this. Effort is fueled by scarcity. Deadlines, aging, consequences remove the clock, and motivation withers.
25: So you're saying immortality would make us lazy?
26: Not lazy. Numb. After decades, novelty fades. After centuries, memory becomes a burden. The mind fills faster than it can empty.
25: Still better than dying.
26: Is it? A planet that never clears space. A species that never rests. Life becomes accumulation without release.
25: You're describing a logistical failure, not a philosophical one.
26: I'm describing meaning itself. Endings give shape to stories. Without them, life becomes a sentence with no punctuation.
25: So death gives life value?
26: Death gives life definition. Without an exit, existence becomes confinement.
25: Then death isn't just loss.
26: It's mercy disguised as fear, not an enemy, an answer to exhaustion.
25: So if immortality arrived tonight,
26: you'd celebrate today. But someday, you'd beg for an ending.
13: We listen.
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0: You comment.
1: Our friends on WhatsApp are in with messages. I work as a contract staff in one of the banks. We work like Jackie, but get paid peanuts in Nigeria. And Nigeria is just built on a way to oppress the common man.
0: We interview.
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4: Ogboni, if we break it down, it means any totigbo.
5: Ogboni.
4: And bo in this context means mature. If you say, Mongro don't get your tea, bo, it's not ripe enough for eating.
5: And that ripe status, what will bring about it is maturity.
4: Maturity. So, Ogbueni is a matured person. Where I come from in Yoruba land, if you are walking along the street and say, what they mean is, wow, are the fathers in your house? Are the old people,
5: the mature ones
4: in your house? Now, the Ogbueni as a system of governance, are matured, sensible, discreet people who you can leave the secrets of the community in their hands.
5: Discretion.
4: They are a mixture of the present judiciary and the intelligence system. The secret service. They do not say things that they know. But unfortunately, when Europeans came, they were able to penetrate various other structures of society, but they could not
5: penetrate the Ogboni.
4: So they declared them secret societies. So easily, DSS is a secret society.
5: Abi,
4: because they won't tell you what they know now.
5: And even doctors are actually...
4: I will now give those ones discretion. Doctors, people who do not say what they know out of discretion, out of respect for people's privacy.
5: Is that awo?
4: That is part of what awo is. An awo is a person that is so close to you that knows things about you that other people do not know and will not tell other people those things because they learnt it by privilege.
5: You've told me that before, that the value of an information is determined
4: the value of information is determined by the ease with which
5: the deserving
4: recipient gets it.
5: And the
4: difficulty with which the undeserving recipient gets it.
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6: 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In case you've been busy with work and you're wondering what has been happening all day, let me give you a lowdown as to what has been happening. Now, the governor, Ademola Adeleke himself of Osun State, of the Accord Party, was of course declared winner on of the 15th of August, that's last weekend, Osun gubernatorial election. Of course, you know he won with 511,000 plus votes, specifically 511,067 votes. And you should know right now that he has been given his certificate of return after that re-election win. So that's one update you should know. Of course, you know that it's quite significant because of how much of a dress rehearsal that election was going into 2027 at the election, at the polls. So Adeleke winning on the Accord Party's platform rather than, you know, the federal party, the APC, is quite interesting for a lot of voters who are looking to participate in the election, and I think it's a given. Everyone is encouraged to be a part of the election. Votes indeed count, because when you think about it, votes actually count, because why do you think that some unscrupulous elements during elections are always trying to distort the process, always trying to put fear in the minds of people, make them scared to come out? And you saw with the Osun election how a lot of people actually came out to vote, whether they supported the APC, supported the ADC, or they supported the, you know, the Accord Party. Regardless of your party affiliations, no one should be made to feel scared to come out and vote for their candidate of choice, regardless of the individual that they support or the party that they support. And I think maybe not a perfect election. No election is perfect, but we can always try to be better, to improve. We can, in hindsight, compare and contrast and say, okay, there was a great deal of improvement compared to the same election in a previous time. So that's one update going on right now. He has been given his certificate of return. And also, we're hearing reports about 25 killed in Mango attack. Suspect arrested as the army launches Operation Hard Knot. There's been repeated attacks in Mango local government area, threatening the fragile calm in Plateau State. And the Plateau authorities have tried to rebuild the place, but it's been plagued by repeated attacks in that part of Nigeria. The rapid arrests of course, the suspected mastermind and the army's decision to relocate a tactical headquarters is a signal. It's a signal for both, you know, the government and the people. Seriousness has to be something that they take into the mix right now as far as restoring calm is concerned. But what happened was that gunmen attacked Bimpa, as also reported as Bimpa, as a community in Kombun district of Mangu local government area, in the early hours of yesterday. That was the 18th of August 2026. And then the Plateau Police Commission confirmed that 25 people were killed and 4 people were injured. An attack has moved house to house while residents were asleep at the time. And then today, the police announced the arrest of a suspect believed to be the mastermind. So a manhunt, of course, continues for the other people involved in this atrocity. The general officer commanding 3 division, that's Major General Maxwell Dangana, moved his tactical office to Mangu for 2 weeks and launched Operation Hard Knot. So the Plateau State government, of course, condemned the attack and directed intensified patrols. Mangu local government area is hot right now in the wake of attacks in that vicinity. Let's talk about more security concerns right now. Lakurawa attack in Sokoto, 28 people killed. Now, the government, of course, has ordered intensified operations. We keep hearing the same issues in that part of Nigeria as well. The Sokoto State Police Command confirmed that 28 people were killed in Lakurawa attack on Ngushi community in Kebbi local government area on Sunday evening. That was last weekend. The pattern, of course, of the assault made immediate casualty verification quite difficult. Local sources reported that residents confronted the attackers and killed 13 of them, which is quite interesting. You know, some accounts put combined resident and soldier deaths higher than that number as well. Now, the Sokoto State government ordered security agencies to intensify operations, activated emergency medical and relief support, and they also announced that a high-level delegation led by the deputy governor would visit the affected communities. So So that's happening in Sokoto State. So we're speaking about Plateau in Sokoto right now. Also, another thing you should know is on economy, how much are we saving from fuel subsidy? Well, what has happened right now is that the finance minister and coordinating minister of the economy, Taiwo Oyedele, told a media conference that between June 2023, that's the month after the president was sworn into office, so between June 2023 and December last year, 2025, petrol subsidy removal generated 15.8 trillion naira in resources for the federation. The federal government's share was 5.4 trillion. States and local governments received 10.4 trillion. So the total incremental resources, including independent revenue and additional borrowing, reached 20.4 trillion naira. And Mr. Taiwo also noted that the federal government's incremental spending on higher wages exceeded its entire share of the subsidy savings. External debt servicing costs rose sharply because of the naira depreciation. So essentially, they're saying, talk to your governors. The governors have gotten more money. So what is happening at the local level? It means there's something, there's a disconnection between locals feeling the effect and, you know, the money that government claims to be getting to the subnational level, to the component states, you know. So what is happening in your area right now as far as infrastructure improvement is concerned, road networks, power supply, drainages, waste disposal, and so on and so forth. Are you feeling any difference when you compare the last, say, 1 year to, say, the last 3 4 years? 3 years, you know, let me put it at 3 years, because I want to compare what has been happening since the inception of this current administration. The federal government has repeatedly emphasized the need to task the governors. The governors, what are the governors doing with these resources? What are the governors doing? We have a culture of putting attention on the central government, you know, which is the federal government in Abuja. But they are saying that, well, the closest government to you is the state government, and their commissioners and the local government chairman. We've spoken about autonomy as well. You know, these monies, are they getting to the grassroots? If the local government chairman has the money, will he keep it to himself or spend it on people? The only person that can really spend money and you feel it is the local government chairman. And everybody is connected in one way or the other to a local government. Everybody is born in one local government area or the other. Everybody lives in one local government area or the other. And you spend your entire time in one local government area or the other. So I know, I think a few weeks back, Mr. Taiwo Oyedele was saying that he was going to put together a report for people who have been asking how much we're saving from subsidy, why are we not getting the money from subsidy. Well, there you go. He has been speaking, and he spoke to a media conference, or was telling a media party, that between June 2023 and December this year, last year, petrol subsidy removal generated 15.8 trillion naira in resources for the federation. The federal government's share was 5.4. States and local governments received 10.4 trillion. There's a huge gap between a billion and a trillion. People think it's not a huge, it's a huge gap between a billion, even a million and a billion, between 1 million and 1 billion. Anyway, so that's also

0: to 0817-946-2854 or 0817-946-4060. Well, guys, I'll be back with more information for you. But until then, go solar, shine brighter. Now, that's all the exciting information I have to share with you from GenX Technologies. Till I catch you next time, guys, it's peace.
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0: Welcome back to the studio right here at Lagos Talks 91.3 FM. It is 12 minutes past the hour of 9. We're live on, 91.3 FM Lagos Talks, and we broadcast from 26 Kefi Street off Awolowo Road, Ikoyi, Lagos. The name is Oluwa Kaede, and it is time for Morning Digest right here on Lagos Talks 913. Many things are happening. Davido granting interviews, peace accord signed, two key principal players absent. Today is the official commencement of campaign for the presidential, not the governor. So if you see any governor campaigning, report that governor. Any House of Assembly member campaigning, report that member of the House of Assembly. It is strictly for federal elections. That of the state will start in September. So let us be watchdogs. Report anybody whose poster you see. But I can tell you a way they will campaign. All I need to do, if I'm a House of Assembly member, is to do a big campaign of my presidential candidate. Then at the bottom, I put sponsored by Oluwa Kaede, governorship candidate of Soso Party. What have I done? I've just campaigned. But a man has knowledge, and knowledge is restricted in many ways. But there's a man who studies wide, who has been in the system, who knows many things about Nigeria that even the politicians themselves do not know. That man is the one we call the guru. He's not the guru for nothing. He's a proud son of Delta State, Agbaro. And it's been a while since he's been under the tree taking Omi Ajekwu. But he's joining us today, Mr. Godwin Etakibwebo. Osemigo.
1: How are you today?
0: We're doing well, the guru. We're doing well.
1: So you now move me totally from Ekpe, so I'm no more from Ekpe origin.
0: You are. That's what is unique about you. You have multiple sources ordained by God.
1: Because you did not measure Ekpe as

0: The original source.
1: There's a reason for that. We want you to approach this from a distant place so that nobody will call you and say, yeah, but you are one of us in Lagos.
0: It could have been better if I were to be under that tree.
1: He would have
0: pepper soup, plantain, and apetesi. Push me, I push you. No big man for all. Lagos Talks 91.3 FM, we are welcome to Money Digest. We are digesting the papers today. We'll do diverse reviews. And we can show you that we are on Facebook, please. Welcome the guru and follow. Francis, you would always come first, no problem. Keep coming first until I will contest that place. And we see who kind of thing will eventually offer it to. Right, Francis, you are now becoming fourth people. Okay, Olajide, Peter, Dada, thank you very much, and we are welcome. Okay, now, Kaode had introduced the beginning, and I'm afraid he probably are taking the thing to midway. Meaning, I probably have less than 20-30 minutes knowledge to share, because he has told us the campaign officially kicked off today, presidential campaign officially kicked off today. And Kaode was advising you by saying that watch out. If you see the governors, if you see others that are campaigning, report them. I will not ask Kyle once.
1: The guru, I know your question. I don't have an answer to it.
0: Okay. Let us close that shutter. All right, I pick only from three newspapers. I did not see anything to pick from the Vanguard. Not because The Vanguard is not loaded with story. It is well loaded with story. But because my eyes are dim, probably that's why I could not pick a single thing from the Vanguard. What I have to discuss here are simple. Where do I start from? Where should I start from? We may still have to talk about the Osun election. Because yes, we just have to go back there and probably start from there. The Osun election had come and gone. A big watershed, a historical remark, a probably peep to the future. And next, the next nearest future is 2027, which the campaign had commenced today. It is because we are told now that today is the official beginning of the campaign. Otherwise, campaign had been on for the past 2 years. People have been campaigning. A contestant in the state called Nazarawa State. An Ikube senator for now. 2 weeks ago, the wife carried a bundle of money, 100 naira, to public square, and she was sharing this money to women because of incoming election, which had not been declared started yet. That is why I quickly conspired with Kayode that I should not ask that question. So, I don't know which one is that. This woman was seen sharing money the daughter of Eno, governor of Akwa Ibom. Was she not seen the other day? Very beautiful woman. Not overweight at all, not overweight. Because every person must not hearken to the call of every to the kingdom of God that narrow is the way. So narrow may not be the way. And for those boys who know how to patronize, those who want the Yoruba, Kayode taught me this language I didn't know before. Those who want that Kayode will call our life Fani Adubo, would say that the bigger the merrier. Was she not seen almost a year ago sharing things on behalf of the father? And what were those things meant to be? So election has started long time ago. But let us return back to Osun. Two things were revealed today. One, from the Punch newspaper, let me read the caption. Osun poll, Dangote Akpabio called me to delete tweet, Davido. I decided we should go back to Osun to look at the rudiments of that election. Then we shall return back to cast verdict over those who say that the federal government did not want to win the election. The federal government, Bola Tinubu, did not want to. Let's. Dangote, by revelation, as released by David himself, the nephew, the high life music master, the nephew of Adebuke.
1: Yeah, taking us back to the 70s. Is an Afrobeat artist. You said High Life.
0: Oh, Afro. Okay, sorry. Oh, High Life died with
1: Osundu Owendi.
0: Not even Osundu. Before then, Lawson.
1: Rex Lawson.
0: Who died in the year when the war was raging, 1969, between Ororupe and Dagbaro, in his car that early morning when he finished performing somewhere and he was crossing to another place preparing up to perform. He died in that fantastic accident. In fact, one of the few people that heard the noise and moved through the bush to get to that place where he died, my father was one of them. That was the year 1969 or thereabout. We are talking of
1: Afro.
0: What did you call Afro beat? Can we teach me, because I keep learning. Afro beat. Can we trace the life of Afro beat music to beginning and coming of Ella?
1: There are only two. There's a bit of difference. Fela's own is Afrobeat. Theirs is often written Afrobeats.
0: Spelled as sound.
1: With an S. Yeah.
0: Okay. Yeah. Thank you.
1: Yes, sir.
0: How much am I paying for this lesson?
1: Oh, the guru is free.
0: Thank you.
1: You will learn from me every day.
0: Thank you very much. Thank you very, very much. Now, in the interview granted by David, what is the name of this television?
1: New Center.
0: New Center, is that the one belonging to James Onalisi Ibori?
1: The guru. I don't know the proprietor of the station. I only know that is it Kayode? What's his name again? Kayode something is the MD. He was formerly with News 24. At some point with Plus TV, and now he was even he headed, I think, multi Metro TV in Ghana at some point as well.
0: Okay, you would have known him from origin.
1: Which origin, the guru?
0: All right, now David now made it clear two people that him to pull down his tweet. That day, David played a very massive role because there was a glitch. At least there was a collapse of loading. I will say collapse of system that went for 3 hours. And before them, there were two other different things that some minutes of almost 45 minutes, about 15 minutes or 20, that the IRF uploading wasn't coming regularly. And that was when people started shouting, the glitch is starting though. Now they want to destroy the whole thing. Well, having announced the results of the election, and Adeleke having been declared the winner, Governor Adeleke, let us say, INEC tried their best. But if every person from Osun State were not vigilant, and the people, the few that have always been manipulating us over the years, these few dealers that carry themselves as leaders, may the God of commerce destroy their dealership in every area of life. They would have taken the thing. They would have been glitched, and nobody would have done anything. That is why on Monday, when I was analyzing with my guest, I made the introduction, I enhanced it to tell the world the battle readiness of every person from Oshogbo area. And if Oshogbo remains the headquarters of Osun State, Oshogbo will be that. I went to 1803. Oshogbo people stood, and they sent for the warriors from Ibadan. And Obalogun Ogun from Ibadan. And they stopped Othman Dafodu the jihadist and his movement. For any group of people that could stop Othman Dafodu with his people, please rate that people high. Because when Othman Dafodo was to suppress them in Niger Republic, or is it Republic of Niger?
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1: My sporting witness, and in October 1974, one of the most talked about boxing matches of all time took place in Zaire. The fight between Muhammad Ali and George Foreman became known as the Rumble in the Jungle. Chloe Hajimateo reports.
2: So the stage is set. We're just about ready to begin. Round one, the heavyweight championship of the world. Ali ready, Foreman ready. We're waiting for the opening bell.
3: There was never anything like it. There are several fights that hold up as unique. Never one like this. When you picture a full moon and the tribal dances and then 4 o'clock in the morning and these two guys fight and the guy that is supposed to win doesn't win.
4: Jerry Eisenberg was a young reporter for the New Jersey Star-Ledger when he was sent to Zaire to cover the final of the World Heavyweight Championship.
3: You leave the airport in Kinshasa, there's a huge billboard showing Mobutu Sese Seko in the middle, Foreman on the left, Ali on the right, and in French it says, Ali Foreman, Papa Zaire's gift to his children.
4: The two boxers had been persuaded to fight in Zaire after the country's president offered them a fee of $5 million each. Younger and faster, George Foreman was the favourite, while at 32 Muhammad Ali was considered past his prime. He'd been stripped of the world title more than 5 years earlier after he refused to fight in the war in Vietnam. And now he was determined to win it back.
5: Yesterday I went out in the jungles, I wrestled with an alligator, I tussled with a whale, it started raining, I handcuffed lightning, throw thunder in jail. I'm so fast, I can run through a hurricane and don't get wet. I'm so fast, last night I cut the light off in my bedroom, I hit the switch, I was in the bed before the room was dark.
4: Across the world, people who were not usually interested in boxing were following the hype. And in America, Jerry Eisenberg saw a nation divided as people aligned themselves with each of the fighters.
3: Everybody made it good versus evil, and they chose their own good and their own evil. The Patriots, they loved the fact that Foreman jumped in the ring in the Olympics in Mexico City and ran around with a little American flag, and the hatred for Ali was still very, very strong. Vietnam was the whole deal. Ali would not serve in the military. That resonated with the people who hated him, and it resonated with the people who loved him, and it tuned up further the volume of divisiveness that surrounded Ali.
4: Zaire was ruled with an iron grip by its leader Mobutu Sese Seko, who was hoping to use the event to drum up tourism for his country. But the capital, Kinshasa, was undeveloped and ill-equipped to host such a high-profile event.
3: They told us it was a luxury place. Actually, what it was a military compound and prison. The place was called Anceli. When you drove up to it, there was barbed wire on three sides. And behind it was the Zaire Ni Congo River. And these logs were floating up and down. And then every once in a while, one of these logs would open its mouth. And I realized we weren't going anywhere as they didn't want us to go. They had a press center where they tried to censor everything we did. Ali trained at Anceli, the military compound, in a makeshift gym, and Foreman trained downtown at the Intercontinental Hotel.
4: Alongside the fight, a three-day music festival had been organized. It was a surreal scene as some of the biggest names in soul, including James Brown and B.B. King, took to the stage in the poor African country that until then most of them had never even heard of. Tell you about the do's and don'ts. Meanwhile, the fighters were preparing themselves for the big event.
3: Ali, he's the greatest con man who ever lived. And I was in the gym when he convinced all of the Zaire that was sitting there that Foreman was white. Got everybody riled up about he's a Belgian, he's really not an African-American.
6: Do you think Ali deliberately set out to psychologically psych Foreman out before the fight? Was it a deliberate ploy by Muhammad Ali?
3: Yeah, he let Africa beat Foreman. He knew that he was going to wage psychological warfare with him. He asked Zaiwa, how do you say Ali kill him? In Lingala, they told him, Ali Bumaye, Ali kill him. And he started that chant, and till they left, That chant was heard every day wherever he was all around Africa. All these little bits and pieces of the psychology that Ali used, he simply was building a situation where Foreman hated where he was and was not going to be a happy person when he came to the ring.
4: It was impossible for Foreman to compete with his opponent's charisma, and he must have fumed as Ali composed insulting poems about him.
7: Ali comes out to meet Foreman, but Foreman starts to retreat. If George goes back an inch farther, he'd wind up in a ringside seat. Ali swings with the left, Ali swings with the right. Look at Ali carry the fight. George keeps backing, but there's not enough room. It's a matter of time. There Ali lowers the boom. Now Ali lands with the right. What a beautiful swing, and the punch lifts George clean out of the ring.
4: The media delighted in Ali's showmanship, but they were unconvinced about whether he would give as good a performance once he was in the ring. Jerry Eisenberg remembers when the night of the fight finally arrived. It was due to start at 4 a.m. Zaire time so that it could be beamed by satellite to America in the evening.
3: This horrible soccer stadium was where the fight was going to be. Strangest fight I have ever attended. All night long, different tribes came in and did their tribal dances. This went on all night. Now we get ready to have the fight. They come into the ring.
2: Here we go.
3: When the bell rang, Ali got hit. So he immediately retreated to the ropes. This is the genesis of the world-famous rope-a-dope. Foreman was so obsessed with his own power that he felt he could punch through the gloves. In boxing, when you miss a punch, it takes more out of you than when you land it. And his arms would get tired as the fight went on for that very reason. And Ali, of course, would talk to him all the while. "That's the best you got, sucker? What are you doing? I thought you were so great." He would harass him almost, kept calling him sucker, and "That's the best shot you got." And it angered Foreman. And what angered Foreman more was Ali was